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Preparing and initiating pan test. Pan test left. Pan test right. Pan test left. Right. Left. Right. Left. Right. Left. Right. Left. Right. Left. Right. Pan test complete. Sound check now complete. 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

0: the violence now. Crime has outpaced our compassion, leaving the blood banks empty and unable to save the lives of victims caught in the crossfire.
1: Solution: stop the violence. Vengeance is mine, says the Lord. Let us turn to God. Let us seek good over evil.
2: I was once a gangster. I spent almost 3 years in prison, but God gave me a second chance. Now look at the man I have become.
3: 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For what? 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What will cause you to even want to take a life?
4: 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What are you waiting for? Let us take action. Let us come together. Let us work together to stop gang violence.
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7: I think my hair stopped growing. 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

I was accompanying family members down the road to drop off another family member. And it was an evening time around 6 p.m. It was dark. We heard some noise. We did not know in which direction the motorcycle, as a matter of fact, was coming from. The bike had no headlights or brakes, and it was coming down a hill. My aunt quickly told me to cross the road to go on the safer side. And in crossing the road, the motorcycle was coming from the top of the hill and picked me up from the bottom and threw me into the nearby drain. As a result of the accident, which affected my spinal cord, it prevented me from walking, running. It also restricts me from sitting for a long period. I have never experienced or even thought of how it feels to walk. When I dream, I dream that I am a paraplegic. I am on a wheelchair. I don't dream that I can walk or I am walking in the dream. Both of us play our part. Be mindful of vehicles on the road. Check your vehicle before venturing onto the road. Bear in mind that you are the one that go on the hospital bed, not the vehicle. And be aware of each other.

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Yeah. 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C. Yeah. 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

plays the song, you begin to realize you was dead wrong. It's time to bring it on home. 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

0: 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Today is Tuesday. It's the 18th of August, 2026. My name is Andre Paul. I'm your host until 11:30 this morning. On the first segment of Wake Up and Live, that's between now and 6 o'clock this morning, we have the morning devotion that's coming up in just a moment, followed immediately by Music of Inspiration till 5:30. Then from 5:30 until 6, we have the country music segment. It's now time to bring you the morning devotion, Come Grow With Him, this morning presented by Pastor Blessings Joseph. Pastor Joseph, a very good morning to you.
1: A blessed and wonderful morning to you, Andre, and listeners. I am Pastor Blessings Joseph from Joyfield Ministry. Today we'll be looking at the scripture from John 10:10. The thief comes only to steal, kill, and destroy. I have come that they may have life and have it to the full. A lot of times our major question sometimes is when we are going through something, when we have some difficulties in our lives, a little trial in our lives. Some of us have big trials, but I believe every trial is a trial, and everybody goes through a trial they're able to handle, a trial that is not too big or too small for them. But we all see our trial different, where somebody's trial may be no food, another person's trial may be they probably can't pay their loan and they have a big house. Another person's trial might be that, you know, they struggle with studying and getting A's on the exams. So we all face different trials, and that doesn't mean every trial is not important. All is important. But sometimes my small trial might be a big trial for me. So we should never overlook anybody's trial. However, we ask that major question, why me? Why am I going through this? Why am I going through that? That is a very important question. However, sometimes we may be asking that question with a different heart, a different motive. But John 10:10 is saying that the thief comes only to steal, kill, and destroy. And it's also saying, I have come that they may have life and have it to the full. If the thief is only coming to steal, kill, and to destroy, the scripture did not end there. It says, I have come that they may have life. So our trial sometimes seems like it's going to destroy us, seems like, you know, life is being stolen from us. Sometimes it may feel like, you know, we will not accomplish anything. It feels like we are weak. It feels like we're not able to do it. It feels like we don't have the strength to continue. We don't have what it takes to continue. But then, even when Jesus, just before the crucifixion, he had a question as well. He said, Father, if you are willing to take this cup from me, yet not my will, but yours be done. I believe his prayer had a different spirit behind it. There was a different motive in his prayer, or there was a different thought with his prayer. And by that, I mean, sometimes we ask God, why me? But Jesus said, Father, if you are willing, take this cup from me, yet not my will, but yours. And the verse below, it says, an angel from heaven appeared to him and strengthened him. So obviously his prayer had a different spirit behind it. So when we ask God, why me? Are we asking God, why me? Because... And we are judging him at the same time. Are we asking him why me, and we are accusing him at the same time? When we say why me, do we ask why me with anger? Because it says when Jesus asked God, if you are willing to take this cup from me, yet not my will, but yours be done. An angel from heaven came to him and strengthened him. So when he prayed, he was praying earnestly and earnestly asking God for help. Like I said, I'm not saying why me is a bad question, but we can say, God, why am I going through that? Why me? And listen and see if God is going to give us an answer. Because most of the things we go through, it could be because of generational curses. It could also be maybe words that were spoken to us. It could also be, and the Bible says, undeserved cannot land, curse cannot land. So there could be many reasons why we are going through what we're going through. But most importantly, it might be just to strengthen us. And sometimes what we go through is not because God wants us to be weak. It's not God wants to punish us. It's not that God wants to destroy us. It is because he wants to strengthen us. Because in the time Jesus was going through, the suffering, the pain of our sins, our sins he was carrying on his body, in his chest, in his mind, the things God knows that we would have gone through. That's what made him ask that question. Wow, why should I? Why do I have to go through that, God? If it's your will, God, help me to go through it. He said, help me to go through it. So you see, the major question or the major thing we should be asking God is for help. Not just judge him and accuse him and think that God wants us to suffer and think that God don't love us. Because if God did not love us, he would not sacrifice his one and only son. So that is one thing we should bear in our mind. We should keep in our thoughts. We should always remember that Jesus was crucified for me, and that is love from God. So if God loves me so much, there could be a reason why I'm going through what I'm going through. But what you're going through is not supposed to be long. So sometimes we go through things and it's a very long and tedious process because we have not sat with God to find out from God, why am I going through that? And God can answer. So sanctification has to take place. In order for us to draw closer to God, some things need to leave us. Something need to leave us. Sometimes we may go through a phase where we don't have money to buy food. Maybe God is just dealing with our lustful ways. Maybe God is just dealing with our anger in different situations and circumstances. God is just dealing with our unforgiveness. How forgiving are we? How loving and patient are we when somebody comes to us? So the next times we are going through something, remember, John 10:10 says that the devil come to steal, kill, and to destroy. But Jesus is saying, I have come that you may have life and have it in full. So your question is a valid question. Most importantly, take some time with God and let God come and strengthen you just the same way he strengthened Jesus just before he was crucified for him to go through the crucifixion. I am Pastor Blessings Joseph from Joyful Ministry. We are located on Marion Street, Castries. In the event you want to visit us or you want to give us a call, you can call us at 1-758-286-2872, 1-758-286-2872. And join us same time tomorrow for another session of Come Grow With Him. God bless you. Thank you, Andre, and have a blessed and magnificent day.
0: Thank you, Pastor Blessings Joseph, and wishing you a blessed and magnificent day as well.
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1: 6:02 in St. Lucia. Today is Tuesday, the 18th of August, 2026. My name is Andre Paul. I'll be with you until 11:30 this morning. This is Wake Up and Live on Rev Up St. Lucia.

That's Chronix doing I and I before that you heard him doing Scheming. Now, Damien Gongmali, My Sweet Lord. 11 minutes after 6 in solution. Whoa, yeah.

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It's Tuesday, August 18th. 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

Motul from St. Lucia. 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
0: Okay, the menu for today at the Thomas O'Bread Place is stewed wings or stewed turkey served with ground provisions, lasagna, yellow rice, black beans, and garden salad. 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
1: 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Yeah.

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3: 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Here's Sally from St. Lucia. She's aligned.

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3: From the Gablewoods Mall in Castries, St. Lucia, this is the Rev of St. Lucia News. St. Lucia police have launched a homicide investigation following the fatal shooting of 25-year-old Jamal Thomas on Sunday night. After killing hundreds in boat strikes in the Caribbean and the Pacific coasts, the Trump administration says it is seeking to extend that lethal campaign to land. And Russia has warned Britain that it would pay for supplying drones to Ukraine, which are used to attack targets on Russian territory. Hello, I'm Andre Paul. We start with news from St. Lucia. The Royal St. Lucia Police Force has launched a homicide investigation following the fatal shooting of 25-year-old Jamal Thomas of Bel Air on Sunday night. Police have not disclosed a possible motive or identified any suspect as investigations continue into the circumstances surrounding Thomas' death. St. Lucia Fire Service Press Officer Cherise John says emergency personnel responded to a reported gunshot wound incident in Bel Air Bexon at approximately 10:37 p.m. on Sunday. John said that an assessment found Thomas unresponsive and without vital signs.
4: Officers of the St. Lucia Fire Service responded at approximately 10:37 p.m. to a reported gunshot wound incident at Bel Air Bexon. Upon arrival at the scene, an adult male was found in a supine position on the ground. An assessment revealed that he was unresponsive with negative vitals. Multiple penetrating wounds were observed about the body, along with obvious signs of death. The scene was handed over to officers of the Royal St. Lucia Police Force.
3: That was St. Lucia Fire Service Press Officer Cherise John. Now speaking to the media without revealing her name, Thomas' aunt rejected any suggestion that a description of him was influenced solely by their family relationship.
5: Sometimes in front of us, yes, but I'm telling you, Jamal was a good person. People will say because I'm Jamal's aunt, I'll say it, no. He's a very, very good person.
3: She recalled interacting with Thomas on Saturday night and said he had bought her a drink. The aunt also recalled Thomas' willingness to assist her when she needed help.
5: Saturday night, he buy a, I asked Perry a drink. Well, Perry, bring the money from him to buy the drink. I tell Perry, I don't want the drink, but he still buy something. He buy a Coke. And that's all. That's all. That's all. When they call, no. Miss Jamal, because when I had something to do, I call on Jamal to come and do it for me.
3: That was an aunt of the deceased speaking with the media. Meanwhile, law enforcement authorities have launched a homicide investigation following the fatal shooting of 56-year-old John Ferdinand of Wavin Chabot on Sunday, August 16th. Ferdinand was found dead following a reported gunshot incident in the Entrepot community late Sunday night as residents mourned a man that they described as kind, hardworking, and willing to assist others. According to St. Lucia Fire Service Press Officer Cherise John, emergency personnel responded to the incident at approximately 11:09 p.m. Sunday. She said an assessment of the man found that he was unresponsive and had no vital signs.
4: Officers of the St. Lucia Fire Service responded at approximately 11:09 p.m. to a reported gunshot wound incident at Ravin Chabot Entrepot. Upon arrival at the scene, an adult male was found in a prone position on the ground. An assessment revealed that he was unresponsive with negative vitals. Multiple penetrating wounds were observed about the body with obvious signs of death. The scene was handed over to officers of the Royal St. Lucia Police Force.
3: That was St. Lucia Fire Service Press Officer Cherise John. Meanwhile, a Wavin Chabot resident, Yannick, described Ferdinand as a nice guy and recalled interacting with him earlier that day. He recalled Ferdinand had left the area and appeared to be returning later that night.
6: He was a nice guy, because yesterday when I do one do things for him, right? I come back, and then when I come back, last night, I don't know if he's in town, he's going to call something to eat. And then when he come back, I had to get shot under the house.
3: Yannick said that he later discovered that Ferdinand had been shot. The resident also expressed concern about violence in the area, suggesting that the latest incident was not an isolated occurrence.
6: It's not the second time it happened. It's not the second time. That happened in Chabot. We still people that
7: want.
6: That's the second time.
3: That was a Wavin Chabot resident, Yannick. Now, police have charged 32-year-old Angus Popo of Angers Miku with the murder of 28-year-old Nick Daniel of Lacouville Miku earlier this month. That's according to a police press statement released this week. Daniel's body was found on the 8th of August inside a concrete structure at Angers with apparent wounds to his face and back. Popo was arrested at the scene and taken into police custody. A post-mortem examination conducted on the 11th of August determined that Daniel died from neurovascular shock secondary to traumatic brain injury. Popo was formally charged with murder on the 12th of August. He appeared at the 2nd District Court on the 13th of August for a bail hearing and was remanded to the Bodyleigh Correctional Facility. A violent assault during Babano's Juve on Sunday, August 16th, has renewed concerns about the safety at community carnival events after a man was hospitalized following an altercation captured on social media.
4: Officers of the St. Lucia Fire Service responded at approximately 7:27 a.m. to a reported physical assault at Babono. Upon arrival at the scene, officers found an adult male in a supine position, unconscious, while bystanders rendered assistance. They reported he was struck in the head with a hard object. An assessment revealed a laceration to the head. He was treated, then transported to a medical facility for advanced medical care.
3: That was St. Lucia Fire Service Press Officer Cherise John. The incident has drawn condemnation from members of the Babano community, with calls for stronger measures to prevent violence from overshadowing St. Lucia's cultural celebrations. One vendor who spoke to the media anonymously expressed frustration that the altercation allegedly involved people from outside the Babano community. The location of the incident, close to the Babano police station, was of particular concern for the vendor, who suggested that stronger controls may be necessary at community carnival events. The vendor said the incident has also caused concern among local businesses that depend on carnival-related activities.
0: But it took outsiders to have their whatever they had, their beef already, and for it to occur exactly close to the police station.
3: The assault comes as St. Lucia continues to grapple with concerns over violence during public events, particularly those involving large crowds and alcohol. Community carnival events have become an important part of St. Lucia's annual carnival's calendar, providing opportunities for local entertainment, vendors and businesses, while bringing residents and visitors together.
0: I am not against the carnival, but since this occurred, I don't mind that every community have the carnival before the national carnival. And when carnival in Castries end, this is it for carnival in St. Lucia. That's my take on it. But I find it's a sad situation for the community of Babono, because the guys are not from here, and these little things can affect your little business if there is a little activity.
3: That was one vendor who spoke with the media anonymously. Speaker of the House of Assembly Claudius Francis has called on St. Lucians to view democracy as more than the act of voting, arguing that strong institutions, accountability and shared values are essential to sustaining democratic governments. Francis made the remarks on Sunday, August 16th, while speaking at the annual general meeting of the St. Lucia Labour Party's Castries East Branch. Francis says that elections were only the starting point of a democratic system and warned that democracy could not survive without institutions capable of holding governments and other powerful interests accountable. He argues that elections become meaningless when those institutions are weak.
7: Democracy beyond the ballot box rests on pillars, courts that are independent, parliaments that are vibrant, media that is free, and civil society that is alive. Without these, elections are just theater. Without these, ballots are just an illusion. And without these, democracy is a shell. The ballot box is the spark, and the institutions are the flame, and we must keep that fire burning throughout.
3: Francis identified fairness, dignity, and solidarity as values that should underpin democratic life. He argues that while elections determine who forms a government, the responsibility for maintaining democratic principles extends to the entire population. The House Speaker's comments come as political parties and civic institutions continue to debate the responsibilities of government, opposition, and citizens following the 2026 general elections.
7: Beyond the ballot box lies the moral compass of a nation. For democracy is not about counting votes. It is about counting values. Fairness, that no citizen is above the law. Dignity, that no citizen is beneath its protection. Solidarity, so that we all rise together or we fall together. The ballot box can elect a government, but only the moral compass of a people can sustain a democracy.
3: That was Speaker of the House of Assembly, Claudius Francis. Now to news from the region. After killing hundreds in boat strikes in the Caribbean and Pacific coasts, the Trump administration says it is now seeking to extend that lethal campaign to land, pursuing deals that would put the United States forces on the ground in allied nations across the region. U.S. President Donald Trump's Defense Secretary Pete Hegseth announced last week during a visit to Panama that Colombia, Guatemala, and Honduras had agreed to allow the U.S. to carry out joint military operations against criminal groups on their soil, following Ecuador, which launched similar missions with the United States in March. However, Guatemala has denied reaching such an agreement. It will be like you saw with the strikes on the drug boats, same effect on land. We're working with partners to bring the fight to the designated terrorist organizations on land, Hegseth said during a military drill in the jungle in Panama. The expansion marks a new phase in the Trump administration's campaign to pressure governments across Latin America to align with its security priorities and assert what it calls, quote, American dominance over the Western Hemisphere, end of quote. However, critics warn that the widening U.S. military campaign risks civilian casualties and a backlash against the United States that could outlast the Republican administration. In Dominica, Prime Minister Roosevelt Skerrit has called on his countrymen to allow the legal process to take its course, as the police say another of their colleagues is due to appear in court this week, charged with murder following the discovery of the body of a 16-year-old girl who was reported missing last month. Skerrit, speaking on the state-owned DBS radio on Monday, said he extended his heartfelt sympathies to the family and friends of the young girl who lost her life in an unfortunate and tragic way. Such an incident is not something that we would wish on anybody or we welcome in our country, Skerrit said, commending the Dominica police for their professional, methodical and systematic investigation that was carried out. Last Thursday, 23-year-old police officer Jean-Luc Langley appeared in a magistrate's court charged with the murder of Jabaya Paul, whose decomposing body was discovered in a precipice. Langley had been remanded to the state prison until October 2nd this year. The prosecution is alleging that on July 24th, 2026, Langley murdered 16-year-old Paul. Dominica police said that the other police officer had been arrested at the Douglas Charles Airport last week on his return to the state. The police gave no further details except to say that he will appear in a Dominica court where the charge of murder will be read out to him. On the international stage, Russia warned Britain on Tuesday that it would face consequences for supplying drones to Ukraine, which are used to attack targets on Russian territory. Russia's embassy in London was responding to a report in the Times newspaper on Saturday, which said British-made drones had been used for long-range strikes against Russia for the first time. London's actions will inevitably carry consequences for which it will have to answer, the Russian embassy said in a statement posted on its Telegram channel. It added, quote, the deeper its involvement in the conflict and the greater its support for Kyiv's terrorist machinery, the higher the price it will pay, end of quote. Ukraine has been using deep strike drones to hit oil refineries and logistics facilities. Britain's Ministry of Defense did not confirm whether British drones had been used, but in June this year, Britain said it would provide 150,000 drones to Ukraine by the end of 2026 as part of a £752 million sterling funding package. Asked about the Russian embassy's comments, a defense ministry spokesperson said, quote, Britain stands shoulder to shoulder with Ukraine and we are committed to providing the equipment Ukraine needs to defend itself against Putin's illegal invasion, end of quote. Since the start of Russia's war against Ukraine in 2022, Moscow has repeatedly warned Britain and other Western allies that their support for Ukraine, including the supply of equipment, could provoke retaliatory measures and increase the risk of a broader confrontation. Finally, in the U.S., former First Lady Dr. Jill Biden said she prays to her late son, Beau Biden, as the family tries to support former U.S. President Joe Biden, who is now battling an aggressive form of prostate cancer. In a podcast on Monday, Jill Biden spoke of her son, Beau, who died in 2015 after fighting brain cancer. "I pray to Beau, and I think he listens. And now with Joe's cancer diagnosis, I get a little frustrated and say, 'Beau, where are you? I need you,'" Jill Biden said on the Jamie Lima Show. In an interview with NBC in June, Jill Biden said that the former U.S. president's cancer had metastasized to his bones. Her comments come after she recently published her memoir, View from the East Wing, where she wrote about Beau Biden's death and Hunter Biden's struggle with drug addiction. While recounting Beau's final moments and her relationship with faith at the time, the former first lady said that she asked God, quote, "to take me instead of Beau," end of quote. She said, quote, "I kept praying and saying, 'Take me.' I never ever gave up hope until Beau took his last breath, and so I just felt so betrayed by it," end of quote. Jill Biden also discussed Hunter Biden's recent public emergence, where he has openly discussed his addiction and recovery in media interviews and on social media. Hunter Biden was found guilty on 3 felony gun charges that stemmed from his purchase and possession of a gun while using narcotics in 2018. He has since spoken publicly about his struggles with substance abuse and recovery, using his experience to encourage others to seek help. However, Jill Biden has acknowledged that hearing her son discuss those experiences has been difficult for her. She said on the podcast, quote, "You don't want to hear your son talking about doing crack cocaine. It's just too hard," end of quote. Up next, the latest weather report. Supplied by the Met Office in Vieux Fort at 6 o'clock this morning. The present weather in St. Lucia is cloudy with light showers and thunderstorms. The present temperature, 26 degrees Celsius or 79 degrees Fahrenheit. Winds will be blowing from the east near 15 miles per hour or 24 kilometers per hour. The seas are slight to moderate with waves 3 to 5 feet or 0.9.

0: Baghdad, where the report was supplied by the Met Office in Vieux-Fort at 6 o'clock this morning. And this has been the RevUp St. Lucia News, brought to you with the compliments of Laplace Salaison, Jeannot Cooperative Credit Union, and Rambali's Funeral Parlour.
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0: 9. It's now time for the old school jams. Here's the first one.

That's Juice Newton doing Angel in the Morning. That's our old school jam. By the way, she's still alive. Juice Newton is 74 years old. She retired from touring in 2021. Now here's Stacey Lattisaw, Let Me Be Your Angel.

It's Stacey Ladisaw. Let Me Be Your Angel. That's an old school jam. By the way, Stacey's still alive. She's 59 years old. Stepped away from music in the 1990s to focus on her family, and she's now a minister. That's a minister of religion and also an evangelist. Yeah, Stacey Ladisaw. Old school jams on Reverb St. Lucia. Remember, we play you the old and the new. Maroon 5 featuring Lisa. Priceless.

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0: Okay, it's 23 minutes to 8 in St. Lucia. The U.S. Supreme Court on Monday declined for the second time to consider U.S. President Donald Trump's appeal to a jury's conclusion that he is liable for sexual abuse and defamation of the writer E. Jean Carroll. The High Court announced the decision in an unsigned order on Monday, reiterating its position from June. Roberta Kaplan, an attorney for Carroll, said Monday that they are pleased that the U.S. Supreme Court has declined again to hear the case. As a result, the jury's unanimous verdict that Donald Trump sexually assaulted and then defamed E. Jean Carroll is now final and cannot be challenged in any court, Kaplan said. A civil federal jury decided in 2023 that Donald Trump should pay $5 million in damages to Carroll after a trial in New York focused on allegations that he forcefully penetrated her with his fingers in a department store changing room in the 1990s and then lied about it when she went public in 2019. The unanimous jury found that the evidence more likely than not supported Carroll's claims. Carroll ultimately received $5.62 million this summer, a figure that included accrued interest in the years since the case went to trial. Trump has forcefully denied Carroll's claims, calling it a hoax.
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0: Okay, the BBC has asked the Florida court to subpoena members of U.S. President Donald Trump's family as part of the British public broadcaster's legal defense against Trump's $10 billion defamation lawsuit, according to a court filing released on Friday. The BBC's legal team asked the U.S. District Court in the Southern District of Florida for authorization to serve third parties, Donald Trump Jr., Ivanka Trump, and Jared Kushner, with subpoenas that would compel the three to provide testimony and documentation regarding events on January 6, 2021, during the assault on the U.S. Capitol by the U.S. President's supporters. The third parties have personal knowledge and likely have possession, custody, or control of records relevant to multiple elements of plaintiffs' claims against the BBC, the network's legal team argued in the court filing. The court has given Trump's lawyers until Friday to respond to the filing.
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0: 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That's Bungie Garland doing Savage.
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Sammy from St. Lucia, it's called In the Mood. 8:16 in St. Lucia. 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
7: 19 minutes to 9 in St. Lucia. Coming up at 9 this morning. The Love Zone, followed by Hard Drive at 10. Let's get into the old school jams. There's the first one from Dionne Warwick and the Spinners. It's called Then Came You.

That's an old school jam from Dionne Warwick and the Spinners. We have the Spinners coming up next. By the way, Dionne is still alive. She's 85 years old. Still active in public life and on social media. That's Dionne Warwick. Now, the Spinners. 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

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Now let's get into the country double.

0: Alan Jackson. That's the double country double for today.
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0: Scheming. This is Wake Up and Live on Rev Up St. Lucia. Today, Tuesday, the 18th of August. We're now standing by to bring you The Love Zone. That's next. 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

0: Hello there. Good morning, good afternoon, good night to our listeners and to our viewers in St. Lucia and across the globe, especially those of you checking us out on Facebook, on YouTube, and also on X Live. Welcome, welcome to the Love Zone for today, Tuesday, the 18th of August. My name is Andre Paul, and we have our co-hosts of the show. Let me introduce Shamak, first of all, today. Shamak, good morning to you. Good to see you again.
1: Good morning to you, sir. Good morning, Nikki. Good morning, St. Lucia. Hope the weather, everybody's staying safe underneath the weather. I mean, like, sometimes the funny thing about the weather, it's nothing much, but it still creates damage. A tree will fall, you get a land slippage somewhere. So you have to be careful whenever it's raining. It's a natural disaster. So just be careful and pay attention to the weather. How do you call it? The weather forecast?
0: Yes. Okay. So, Nikki, good morning.
2: Good morning to you, Andre. Good morning to you, Shamak.
0: How are you feeling then, Nikki?
2: I'm good. Thank you. I hope that all is well with you and yours.
0: Yes.
2: Good morning, good afternoon, and good night to all our listeners around the world. I hope that everything is well with you and yours. I wish everybody positive vibes. You know, love, joy, peace in your hearts. Bring that out. Let it radiate. Let it transmit from you to one another. I send everybody healing energy for those people who are not well. I just wish you eternal blessings. I have two very special people celebrating their birthdays today. So, Mr. Paul, if you would permit me to
0: Sure, no problem. Go right ahead.
2: Thank you. Mr. Luther Henry of Le Clery.
0: He's celebrating his birthday today?
2: Celebrating his birthday today.
0: Luther.
2: Happy birthday to you, bro.
0: Wow.
2: Yes, wishing you all the best. A wonderful human being you are. Stay that way. Continue to impact people the way you do. Continue to take care of the animals. I know he loves animals. So, and continue the music, Luther. I hope you're still playing and singing. And I want to wish you all the best. Many, many, many more happy, prosperous, and healthy years to come. Enjoy your special day on purpose. Celebrate to the best of your ability. And just have a wonderful day. Also to Mr. Fermin Fauché, who's actually in England. I do not know if he will even hear this message, but I'm still sending happy birthday to you anyway, bro. I hope that you're well. I hope that you're having a wonderful day thus far. I wish you many more happy, healthy, prosperous birthdays to come. Enjoy your day on purpose. Have fun. Celebrate. Stay safe. And happy birthday.
0: So, Nikki, I have to ask you, what's this on purpose thing about? What does that mean?
2: Just do it with intention. You understand? Celebrate on purpose. Oh. Celebrate intentionally.
0: Because I heard a pretty, pretty with purpose or pretty purpose already.
2: Yeah,
0: I've heard that one already.
2: Yes.
0: Pretty on purpose.
2: Yes.
0: Yeah?
2: Yes.
0: Okay, so now it's enjoy on purpose.
2: Yes.
0: All right. Okay, let's get right into the action. Mm-hmm. And I think today is probably, I wouldn't say probably, I think today's topic is really, really something that is needed. I really hope we can explore this to its full potential, because this continues to be an issue with many, many individuals in many relationships where we seem to get our lines crossed and we don't have a healthy balance when it comes to this issue of passion in the relationship and affection in the relationship. Okay? Now, I'll be the first to admit that many, many moons ago, I remember a few ladies in my life bringing this thing up and saying to me, you know, you're not affectionate at all. You're just not affectionate. I had no idea what they were talking about, to be honest with you. I thought once you're in bed, you're affectionate. That's what I thought it was. Mm. But that was wrong. And of course, you know, let me apologize to those ladies.
1: You're too serious.
2: Do you think they're listening?
0: Of course.
1: You may
2: well.
1: You should be getting how much messages later. That's what you should be getting.
0: So last week we were talking, and I think this thing came up. I don't know. I don't remember how. Maybe Nikki will jolt our memory.
2: Mr. Sylvester brought it up.
0: Right. So what did he say? What did he say again? Do you remember?
2: He said men need sex and women need the affection. He said that.
0: Right.
2: Yes.
0: Okay. So Nikki decided to explore this topic a little more for today, of course, with Shamak. And she came up with this introduction. It goes like this. Women want affection before passion. I think we all agree. women want affection before passion. Agree, Nikki, as a female?
2: Some.
0: Oh, so some other women want the other way?
2: Yes. Yeah, I'm telling you.
0: Do you think there's something wrong with them, maybe? Something?
2: I don't know if there's something wrong, but there may be contributing factors to that. Yes.
0: But generally, women want affection before passion.
2: I think
0: generally,
2: so.
0: Generally?
2: Yeah, I think so.
0: Okay. While men seem to want passion before affection, how can couples ensure that they satisfy these needs in a relationship? That's well put together, I think. Yeah. Women want affection before passion, generally.
2: Yes.
0: While men seem to want passion before affection. That's generally, right, as well? Generally?
2: Men
0: want the passion.
2: There always are exceptions to the rule, but generally.
0: Yes. And a very important question, how can couples ensure that they satisfy these needs in a relationship? So I would imagine that takes a little work on our part to ensure that we meet those needs. So let me just explain. We're going to explain what passion is, and then we'll explain what affection is in a relationship. So passion in a relationship, these are a strong mix of deep physical desire, intense emotional feelings, and excitement.
2: Yep. Along the lines of that, yes.
0: That says it all, right?
2: Yeah, for
0: it's
2: the men.
0: It's a strong mix of deep physical desire, intense emotional feelings, and excitement. Yes, I.
2: You're emphasizing on the excitement.
0: Yes.
2: And I wonder why.
0: Because it perfectly describes we the fellas. All right? So, Nikki, I think you should address this area of our topic for today, this issue of passion. Passion in the relationship. Yeah. But can you describe that for us, please, in more detail?
2: Yes, because they're saying that men generally, you know, like that's what they have. But I know what that feels like because I've been there. And to me, it was that even before affection. Okay? Like, I didn't even care for you to touch me on... No.
0: Yes. In fact, I've heard, I wouldn't say who it is, I've heard one person on the air saying that he's the touchy-touchy type and the wife is not. And she would say to him, wait.
2: Yep.
0: What's all this touching
2: yep.
0: thing?
2: Yep.
0: She can't, she doesn't like it.
2: It's only now that I appreciate, you know, like all the cuddling and the caressing. But before, no, like, Just get it on, you know?
0: Mm-hmm. Is that what you wanted? Or
2: yeah, I think that's what I wanted. But
0: okay, is it that you didn't know the importance of affection in the relationship?
2: Probably. I think I allowed for the damaged part in me to dominate and just kind of sabotage the affection part. Mm-hmm. But it does play its role. So
0: go into some detail for us
2: okay,
0: about the passion. What is that like?
2: Honestly, Andre, I can only speak for myself.
0: Yes.
2: There is this intense desire. You feel it, okay? It can be felt.
0: Desire for what?
2: Sex.
0: All right, now we're talking.
2: It's like a drug, Andre. Honestly, mm-hmm. It's like a drug. That is how I can liken it. It's like a drug.
0: Mm-hmm.
2: You have this high, this intense high. There's an intensity. You feel a deep desire. There, you could actually feel something in your stomach.
0: Mm-hmm.
2: It's there, Andre. I'm telling you. You feel it.
0: Mm-hmm.
2: Your body responds to it. I mean, you become lubricated very
0: mm-hmm.
2: quickly.
0: Mm-hmm.
2: You feel like you can challenge just about anything.
0: Mm-hmm.
2: It doesn't necessarily mean that you love the person
0: right.
2: or you're in love with the person, but that feeling is there, and it can honestly, the relationship can feel unstable when there is all of that that passion there. It can feel unstable because that's dominating.
0: So is it a situation where maybe there's an excitement building over a period of time? For example, maybe you're talking to somebody. I shouldn't say you, I'm talking about all of
2: right,
0: us,
2: generally,
0: right?
2: Generally, yes.
0: Yeah, we're talking to somebody over the phone for a while. You've known each other for a few weeks, maybe a couple of months, and you know, you haven't really, really gone out together, mm-hmm. that sort of thing. And when it finally happens now, all what you described, that
2: yes.
0: just comes
2: Yeah, the anticipation,
0: gurgling.
2: Right.
0: Yeah.
2: So it's actually like a spring ready to just bubble over, that kind of thing.
0: Yeah, so at that time there, you have no time for affection.
2: No, no.
0: It's unwale.
2: Exactly. But, I'm betting some people may feel that, but they still want the affection. Some people may still want the affection.
1: Some people do. Because the funny thing about it, some women feel, whatever relationship the person is, it doesn't matter, the title, people feel like sometimes if you're dating somebody or you're married to somebody, the person after whatever happens in the bedroom, intimacy, that the other party just put on his underpants and maybe just go and have a coffee, have a cigarette. So at that time, you may be feeling like a whore. Like the person paid you to do something. So there's no intimacy. Now, some women would like a little cuddling. Some. And as you said, some people that irritate them don't touch them afterwards. But some people like a little cuddling. And, you know, just sit and talk a little bit. But some people feel like, hey, I'm feeling used.
0: Mm-hmm.
1: And then it's something, I guess, where people have to dialogue. And then where it's conversation whilst you're dating that would come to know what you like and what you don't like. But sometimes people don't speak about these things because they figure, hey, we're natural. Nikki's supposed to know. I'm supposed to know. It will just happen. But all the time, it's affecting you. And maybe Nikki afraid to tell me as a partner what she likes. And some people, bland, they will tell you from the starting, hey, this is how it is. This is what I like and stuff like that. But I think affection leads to, what's the next word?
2: Passion.
1: Passion, yes. Mm-hmm. But some people don't like it. But affection sometimes, what I think, it keeps your relationship afloat. Because I sure sometimes you're home and your husband just come and hug you. How was your day? He just pinch you. A little affection, nice. But for some, to me, for it to irritate you, to me, it was so vai. Like, you know, a little affection. Because I don't know if some people, it irritates them because they're dating the person for a long time or they've seen somebody else. But however, all of that is part of a relationship. That's what keeps it stimulated and that's what keeps it alive and takes you to the next chapter and always making you choose that person every morning that you get up.
0: Mm-hmm.
1: If there's no affection, the person has in your cafe by your swear, like, to me, that's so raw and it's like kind of weird. But however, I think people sometimes get to a situation where they just accept it and then they just figure, that's how she is or that's how he is. I'm going to deal with it.
0: Mm-hmm.
1: But at the end of the day, you don't enjoy it. When that party is not there, after you finish, do whatever you do, you need to smile while it's at work, send him a letter, hey, babes, you just came to mine after X, Y, and Z, X, Y, and Z. You know what I'm saying?
0: Mm-hmm.
1: But sometimes there's nothing because the thing's so rough. There was no affection. There was no romance. There was nothing. It was just do it for doing its sake.
0: So Nikki, you think maybe on the first occasion, the affection part is neither here nor there on the first occasion. But imagine you meeting this person now. The two of you seem to be interested in each other. And every time he comes to your home or you go to his home, first thing, boodum, anale, right?
2: Mm-hmm.
0: And I think maybe after a little while, it begins to gnaw at us.
2: Yep.
0: Right? The fact that this person or this lady, all they seem to want is to jump in bed. They don't have time, as you know, Shamak is describing about the hugging and the kissing and this sort of thing, right? It just seems to be all about that. So let me just ask you. You know, I'm asking you because I know that part of the discussion, you kind of like, how should I put it? I don't want to say anything. I don't want to say anything that would make you embarrassed.
2: Just say it, Andre.
0: Yeah, I know how open you are.
2: Yeah.
0: Open you are about those things. And I think it's a lot better when we hear from the ladies themselves instead of we the fellas there trying to tell ladies, you know, things about themselves that they already know. We don't even quite understand.
2: Wow.
0: So let me just ask you. So imagine you're dating this guy now, right? The first time, it can pass. You know, all the passion and stuff, it can pass. The second time, maybe third time, fourth time, fifth time, sixth time. But then you begin to realize that that's all that's in the relationship. Every time, you all don't really talk to each other. The minute you see you get to his home, he's on his computer or he's listening to his music and you're just there maybe watching TV kind of thing and you're just passing the time. And there's no affection. That must drive a lady crazy, right?
2: It does. There's no doubt about it. You feel used. You wonder, you know, like what is in this for you? And then when you read romance novels or you look at certain movies, it really hammers home, you know, like the affection part missing, right?
0: Mm. But now, let me ask you, just going back to what you were saying earlier. You were saying that for you at that time of your life, that's what that mattered.
2: That's what that mattered, but not now.
0: Yeah. But even after, even in those situations where that's all that mattered at the time, did it bother you that it was...
2: It did, you know. It did because I'm a female and no matter what, we want affection.
0: All right, there we go.
2: Yes. So what I can say is there are certain things that happen And that is why I always say we need to deal with unresolved issues. I learned that certain things I went through actually triggered me into that zone. So the affection thing, like, no. Like, I didn't want people to really touch me and stuff because it used to make me feel like crap.
0: Mm-hmm.
2: You know?
0: Mm-hmm.
2: It used to really just gross me out and stuff. But
1: is it a situation that caused, sometimes that can cause, sometimes your first experience, sexual experience, that caused you that there was no affection and it was straight to the point, and then that
2: and
1: habit just
2: that's
1: stays
2: what it
1: with
2: was.
1: You.
2: That's
1: your
2: what
1: first
2: I
1: few
2: believe.
1: Times that there was no affection because the person just wanted to get it off with you, and
2: that
1: then
2: is
1: maybe
2: it.
1: That's what
2: it.
1: Happened. That's what you're accustomed to. It's almost like somebody abuse you. So every time you end up getting married, you feeling like you want that intimacy to be like that same thing that what you're accustomed to. Like
2: you're
1: what,
2: programmed,
1: yeah,
2: basically.
1: That's
2: yes.
1: What it
2: so
1: sometimes.
2: It, and that's very troublesome. So the passion thing was more dominating. You know what I mean? Like that thing was awoken. That is why when I believe that is why when people are abused sexually, especially from an early age, that thing is actually triggered, and then they actually operate on that. That's why you find people who were sexually abused, like they can be promiscuous. Some people they shut down completely, others are promiscuous. Now the thing is, when you become aware of certain things, I believe that is where change can come about, right? You have to know that you're a valuable person and you're worthy of affection. I think affection is great.
0: Well, we'll get to that in a second.
2: Yes.
0: Let's stick with the passion for now.
2: The passion.
0: So I think it's important to us to know, why is it that sex seems to be so important to we men? And I think ladies need to understand that as well. Okay, this is important. For men, sex is important due to a mix of biology, psychology, and emotional needs. It's driven by hormones like testosterone, functions as a key way to relieve stress. Ladies, you have to understand that. For the guy, it relieves his stress. He comes home there, you see he's stressed out, and that's what he wants, to relieve his stress. That's how it is. You see, it's a mix of biology. You understand? That's his makeup. It functions and serves as a primary language. Listen to that. It functions as a primary language for feeling emotionally connected, validated, and desired by the partner.
2: Oh, that's
0: so
2: very
0: this is,
2: deep. You
0: while
2: know.
0: The ladies feel the affection is what makes them feel this way. All I just said there about feeling desired, validated, connected. While for the ladies, it is affection. For the men, it is the sex that makes them feel that way. When they have sex with you, they feel connected, we feel validated, and we feel desired by the woman. So if you see she's playing hard to get, she's not giving you this and that and the other, you feel it. You feel it. Did you watch the, I sent you a video of
2: man,
0: this guy.
2: Andre, I, honestly, that was just heartbreaking. Like, I, I,

0: connects and creates a superhero. But I, as much as the men need so much, like you said there, but it's a two-way thing, because I think that's where sometimes where cheating would come, because sometimes maybe the female sometimes not in her mood sometimes, although some females will compromise and say, okay, take it, help yourself, do whatever. There's so many other scenarios they can do. But however, sometimes if they don't do that, that's where it leads to cheating. And then I think the affection is a good thing, because some people sometimes the affection, I don't know, for some women, I've seen them, I've seen a been around, it just irritates some people, like you said earlier on. But I don't even understand how, if that should, and then funny enough, if they're cheating, the person, I don't know if it's because they grow out of love or the attraction for that person dies out. I don't know. But I think affection is a big part of the relationship. So it's somewhere where people maybe have to compromise, because the man may be like his part and she may be like one thing. So it's something where you have to compromise, because guess what? We're in a relationship and two has to become one.
1: Well, we'll get to that. But I just wanted us to ensure we all understood where this is coming from, where men are coming from, that we understand that, but right? That for us, especially the younger we are, our levels of testosterone is a lot higher. The older we get,
0: I understand that, but at the same time, as much as it's thing for the men, sometimes that's where there are problems in the relationship. The fact that the men, especially when they marry, they're feeling like they own you, and then I need this now and you have to give it to me. And some of the women are so independent and it create problems. I'm telling you, I'm not in my mood and you come and tell me about. So,
1: and it may not even be, you're right about the not in the mood, but it's because of a lack of the affection. That's why she's maybe not responding. Yes, yeah. But we'll get to that in a second. I just want all of us to ensure we understand, and to the ladies who are listening, what's going on there, that for us, that we the fellas, it is that this hormone that's driving this what they call the sex drive, right? It functions as a key way to relieve stress, and that's huge, right? And serves as a primary language for feeling emotionally connected, validated, and desired by a partner. So you have to understand the difference there between the affection and the passion. For the ladies, it's the affection that makes them feel that way. For the men, it's the sex that makes them feel that way. Okay, that's what's going on there. Now, let's get into the affection now, because I think this is huge, and I think in a relationship, we must have a healthy balance. So according to the studies, affection in a relationship, it's the warm, tender feelings of fondness you hold for another person, which is shown. Now you can feel those things, but you have to show it.
2: You have to bring it out.
1: So, which is shown by, listen to this, loving words, gentle touch, and thoughtful actions. Okay? And the physical touch includes hugging, kissing, holding hands, and cuddling.
2: Yep, all of that.
1: It also includes words of affirmation, like saying, I love you, mm-hmm. giving compliments, or offering praise, giving your partner your full attention, helping your partner to make life easier or less stressful, giving small tokens which show you are thinking of them.
2: Oh my goodness.
1: That, do you agree that says it all?
2: This is deep.
1: Okay.
2: And
1: it's
0: deep, and then they have people that do that, these things, and some people less will think, somebody might be listening and say that's too much. For some people it's irritating them. Because for me, especially if you like somebody, I'm very affectionate. So for some people they find it so much. And sometimes, like we're speaking, before we came upstairs, I was telling you, sometimes you just call somebody and say, hey, good morning, how are you doing? Not for nothing. Just out of all the billions of people that in the world, you came to mine and you get that message, you should clap for yourself, because I could have messaged somebody else. I guess sometimes somebody just to say, hi, hey, how are you doing? That alone, some people, when they leave home, Andre, there is no call until we come back. They don't want you to call them and say, and they think you're tracking them. But when you know your partner's pattern, you can say, hey, that's not like Nikki. She normally calls about 4 o'clock. Something is wrong. Sometimes a seizure takes you in your vehicle there. There's so many things can happen. But I guess everybody thinks they're big and it just changed the whole. It takes away from that whole affection and stuff. And that's what that helps keeps a foundation of a relationship.
1: Okay. So let's take them one by one before we take the calls. Right? So we have those warm, tender feelings, right, toward that person. So having them is one thing, expressing them is something else. So we express them in loving words. What's your understanding of that, both of you, in loving words?
0: Loving words? You, Nikki, you look nice.

0: Your purple looks nice on you, because sometimes we'll quicker to give an outside person compliments instead of your partner that lives inside. Mm-hmm. Hey, babe, oh, breakfast was really good. Thank you. Maybe see pancels. You can be honest. Babes, it was a bit salty, but it was good. Be honest, if babe, she'll appreciate that. Babes, I really like that on you. Oh, I saw this dress in town today. I bought it for you. It might not be her style, but babes, when they give it to you, if you're listening, accept the dress. Is the how was it, appreciation is the thought that counts. You understand?
1: Mm-hmm.
0: Some people would say, "My villa, I want my money in my hands." No, is all of that helps build the relationship. It's just choosing each other every day. But I think affection is one thing. It's funny enough, we're talking about that this morning. I think that's one thing we're lacking in relationships. I can speak for St. Lucia. You hardly see people holding hands. You hardly see them even holding their hands around their neck, like they're afraid to do these things in public. You hardly hear them say,
1: "It's very rare."
0: I love, and these are the things we have to say mm-hmm. as adults, and our children will emulate these things because yeah. they're showing love and affection. You know, because mm-hmm. I tell you, growing up, it was very hard to come and tell my mother, "Happy Mother's Day, I love you." I stand by the door, "Soka fabola pachamla de pilea," and the words not coming out because she herself was not giving it. But now as an adult, it's easy. Mm-hmm. You understand? So sometimes maybe the person don't have the affection to give because they didn't get it as a child
1: mm-hmm.
0: or the love they never saw it. Yeah. So to them, all what they know as intimacy, "That's what I want, let's do that and get over with it." And as you say, they go back on the laptop or they go back and go, they find something to do. Because some people, after they do intimacy, they would talk, they would laugh, have a coffee together, have a wine together, you know, just cuddle and talk about it, the experience and stuff like that. Because, you know, to know if the performance was good, or "Babes, I like that sound you was doing." Some people go in deep conversation after it, and some people, to them, they don't want to hear anything like that because it's over and done. Kodi jukba lot koti. They don't have time for that.
1: So, Nikki, what would you say are loving words?
2: Loving words. I love you.
1: From a female perspective.
2: I love you.
1: Mm-hmm.
2: I'm happy to have you in my life. I'm very grateful for all that you've done for me. You add value to my life. You know, and so on and so forth.
1: Yes, okay. All right. Loving words. Gentle touch.
2: Oh, my.
1: What's a gentle touch?
2: I think I'm good. I'm good.
0: I think a gentle touch can be a pat on the shoulder.
2: A touch on the bum.
0: Especially if you're home, the person, you're living alone. A little tap on the bum, the person there quickly. You know, some women get, they try to shun the men when they do these things. But it's your husband, it's your partner. A hug. You know, maybe the person say you lunch and you have a little note on it. You know, the gentle touch can be really nice, you know. But it keeps the excitement, you know. Because guess what? Some people, the affection so strong, when the affection stops, you realize something is wrong. The pattern stops. Most times, something is wrong. That attention is going to somebody else.
1: Not necessarily.
0: I said sometimes.
2: Well,
0: not necessarily.
2: Not necessarily.
0: My sister,
2: no.
0: There are so many people in the world. You cannot say not necessarily for
2: I'm
0: everybody.
2: Telling you.
0: So most times, the attention. Because some people, just like women, they say, you hear them when they speak at men. They pick up when something is wrong. Because when you're sleeping with somebody, you're not just sleeping with a logger. The people end up looking like each other. They sounding like each other. And then sometimes you can just read through your relationship. That's it. The person will deny it. 10 years later, you'll get to know the truth. But most times, your instinct was right most of the time.
1: Mm-hmm. Yeah.
0: Yeah.
1: But sometimes there's just issues in the relationship and the person pulls back. That does happen as well.
2: Or the person is having issues with themselves and
1: too.
2: They pull back. You know,
1: that
2: it's...
1: Too. Yeah, maybe they're going for a rough time, a rough patch.
2: And that can actually...
1: Could be a health issue, could be a financial problem. And that's why you see we're going to get to the other parts there, which are important, because the affection has to also do with, you know, being sensitive to your partner's needs. You understand? But we'll get to that in a second. So the gentle touch, we got that. And thoughtful actions, what would that be?
2: Okay, so for example, I heard you say... the vehicle needs gas, okay? I put the money towards that.
1: Right.
2: I pass in town, I you know, browse, and then I take the scent of a perfume and I say, wow, this thing is gonna really, you know, like, that thing is for my boyfriend or my husband.
1: He will love that.
2: He will love that. Or, if I know the person loves cats, you know, like, I can just get them a really, really nice cat.
1: Another one, Nikki?
2: Yes, another one. Another one, yes.
1: Oh, wow.
2: One big happy family.
1: Yeah, but these are good suggestions, Nikki.
2: Yeah,
1: the thoughtful actions.
2: Mm-hmm.
1: something, you know, to surprise the person that they didn't expect it, kind of thing.
2: One more thing.
1: Yeah, go ahead, of course.
2: If I know my boyfriend slash husband likes Shabins, and I have a very, very, very good friend that's a Shabin, I can introduce him.
0: So that means you introduced in free sums then?
2: No. All of us, we can be friends.
0: Okay.
2: We can be friends. Isn't that a good thing, no?
1: Yeah, I guess so. But you're looking for trouble.
2: No. Why?
1: You're looking for trouble.
2: No.
1: But you just said you know he likes.
0: I respect you.
1: You know why. That's his favorite.
0: Like, what do you think a Shabin is, a pair of shoes?
2: That's a thoughtful gesture.
1: Mm-hmm. Okay. All right. Yeah. Put it in a box. Gift wrap properly. No. And say, look, here's your head for your birthday.
0: It's funny to say
2: you would like that,
0: but on the flip side of it, one in the relationship, somebody does the thoughtful gesture, most times it's been rejected. Now for persons,
1: explain that.
0: Sometimes you do something for somebody and then you buy something and because maybe they don't like it, they would not take it. Because sometimes even you know the person like it, that's fine, the person will think it. But there are sometimes you just want to surprise the person with a gesture. You know, like do something out of the way.
2: But let's explore that.
1: If you do that,
2: okay, listen, and I don't want to cut you short, but if that happens, there are underlying issues.
1: What happens?
2: If somebody, like your partner, buys you something, okay, and they want to surprise you and you act all just annoyed and whatever, I believe there are underlying issues in that relationship. Because generally speaking,
1: mm-hmm.
2: you would say, oh my goodness, it's the thought that counts. Like, I could be wrong.
0: You're not wrong. People sometimes are weird. Some things we say that's very simple, people make a big fuss out of it. You understand?
1: Yeah. So,
0: they have people, they might even get upset because you place their food, the food the wrong way. You understand? Yeah. And you might just be surprised. If we had bionic eyes and to just go in homes this morning and just see what's happening, we're like, oh my God, that's what he's making a fuss for?
2: Honestly,
0: you
2: understand? These people have issues.
1: I want to make a comment on that, to be honest with you. I want to make a comment on this thing about, you know, when you give your significant other a gift and so on. I remember some time ago, somebody who's close to me, right? I think it was like almost like an afterthought, right? The person came to St. Lucia. And I think they probably felt a little guilty that they didn't bring me something. Okay? So they gave me some shirt that looked like something a female would wear.
2: Ouch.
1: Something like that, right?
0: Mm.
1: And when I saw the thing, to be honest with you, I was really disappointed. I mean, seriously, I said to myself, but why would that person get me that thing? It's almost like, as if like an afterthought. It wasn't anything really special or anything like that. Do you think it is fair for me to show I appreciate that?
2: No, you should have told the person that exactly. You should have been honest. And that is the mistake we make because they'll do it again.
0: You're saying the same thing I am saying.
2: No, I'm not. Because I'm talking about in a relationship, a romantic relationship.
0: No,
2: you know.
0: Nikki, guess what? I come from New York and I bring you a shirt. You come and tell me you don't like it.
2: No.
0: So at the end of the day, at the end of the day, my point is, if the person is your friend very well, the funny thing, I guess, that's the thing, the whole thing about topic is like that, everybody's different. I know Nikki from just being around her. I don't know 100%, but you can pick up. If I have to get you a shirt, I'll get you a muscle shirt like what you're wearing. They say, I get you nothing like no taxi driver shirt, if no flowers. Because
1: exactly.
0: I hardly see you wear these prints and stuff like that.
1: Exactly.
0: So most times as human beings, we are not observant.
1: Yeah.
0: We have to be observant. Not talking, oh, babes, I love you. No. Be quiet and pay attention to babes. One babes quiet, what babes like? How babes moving in the chair?
1: Yes, sir.
0: How babes turning at night? You can read people.
2: But I would want to surprise you and go outside the box. Nothing wrong with that.
1: Just like the thing about the cats, for example. You have 20 cats at your house already. You have 20 cats. It's true, you like them. For me to come and give you another cat again?
2: Why not?
0: But it's like she like it if she want to be
2: exactly.
0: a hoarder of cats.
2: And cat food too.
1: But you, by your own words, it's driving you crazy. I'm going to come and give you another one again, or two or three, because I know you like cats.
2: Oh, but...
1: Shemak is saying, you have to be observant. You have to realize too many already in the house.
0: No, but she's not complaining about it if she likes
2: exactly.
0: it. You understand? She's not complaining
1: but
0: about
1: does,
0: it.
1: But she does.
2: No, I don't. She's not complaining about it.
0: Even in relationships, Andre, relationships sometimes are easy. Sometimes as human beings, we make things
2: we
0: very difficult.
2: We complicate
0: them, yes. Updated, maybe 1, 2, 3, 4, 5 persons. And everybody have different personalities and everybody like different things. So you would know if you're around somebody like, hey... This is what the person like, so and so and so. Like sometimes you have to buy Nikki food. I always hear she saying, Oh my God, I don't know what to eat. So if I have to buy her food, I'll say, hey, I wanted to bring you lunch. What would you like?
2: A pork
0: instead
2: meal,
0: of I
2: please.
0: Bring something she don't like.
2: A
0: because
2: pork
0: you,
2: meal.
0: You understand? Yeah. So sometimes you have to pick up. But
2: that
0: if
2: is
0: we,
2: true.
0: We
2: I
0: don't
2: agree.
0: Make pay attention to these things, and you'd understand, you some people understand their partners very well. They know what time you're upset, what time to approach. Even like as a child, you know what time to approach your mother. When she's in her mood, when she'll say yes, when she'll say no. So we listen to body language, the tones, by the way the person answer you. Say, babe, something is wrong. Say, no, you know that. Something is wrong. The way you answer, the way you say the good morning, something is wrong. Mm-hmm. What is wrong? Would you like to speak about it? And then sometimes people brush these things aside, but the problems are there and we don't see it. You understand? But it's just about paying attention.
1: Yes. So, I wish we could spend a little more time on that, but we have to move on. It was very important. So, the whole idea of physical touch includes the hugging.
2: Yes.
1: I think Shamak mentioned that earlier. I think we all know what hugging is. So,
2: I think
1: we have to make the effort to hug.
2: And, and hugging is very therapeutic. Okay, it's been proven that hugging is very therapeutic.
0: Yeah,
2: I mean,
0: you
2: just stand and you hug somebody, and I'm telling you, it feels good. Mm-hmm. Especially if you are into that person and they're into you. Some people, you know, it's amazing what one hug can do.
1: Mm-hmm.
2: So,
1: okay. Well, exactly. So if that hug can make such a difference.
0: Because that's embrace showing that you care.
2: Yeah. Mm-hmm.
0: Even some people, more mature people will rub your back and say, you're okay, so nice seeing you. You know, it just shows that you care.
2: There's an exchange
0: then,
2: of energy.
0: Yeah, that's what it is. And then these little things, people take it for granted. A hug, a kiss on the cheek.
1: That's the next one.
0: A kiss on the forehead. Just saying you're concerned, have a good day. It don't always have to be on the lip. Because it's just that you're keeping it together. Because, you know, sometimes... And the funny thing about that, I live in home and I leave my wife or my husband. I don't know which one I'll have, maybe tomorrow.
2: Check me in if you change your mind. Yeah.
0: You do not know if you're going to come back home to that person, Andre.
2: True.
0: So guess what? Yeah. You have a hug from me to remember me.
1: Yeah, that's true.
0: You say, well, the last thing he did, he hugged me.
1: That's true.
0: But we're taking it for granted. We look at here, Kyla. Look at here. The fact that I'm here, I don't know if I'm going to go back to my home. I don't know if I'm going to get to my store this morning. We just
1: don't know.
0: And we
1: that's
0: take things for granted.
1: Point. That's a great point.
0: Call the person and say hello. And if the person called you, receive that call, receive the text. Stop saying the person troubling you, because that might be the last time they trouble you. Like I tell my mom sometimes, when she messages me and you don't get me, don't get upset. Maybe I am busy at the time, or maybe I have a seizure or something happened on the phone that I just cannot get to the phone. Don't get upset, because you don't know what's going on. You do not know if somebody hold me hostage in the house. You do not know. And most times we make a big fuss over the little things, and we need to embrace everything. Just make happy thoughts with everything, and I think we're going to be okay.
1: Okay, so let's move down the line. Holding hands.
0: That's one thing I like. Sometimes I wish I could hold my main hand in tongue, but that one too fast for Saint Lucia. I love to see when a couple holding hands. Why did you laugh? You have to stick me. It's nice. It's like, no, it's feeling like they hold and they grip the fingers together. And you're feeling like air cannot even pass between those two persons. Some people even hold hands in the supermarket, like a tin of milk going to fall on them. It's just so romantic. I mean, like, you see it, especially sometimes if a female is walking and the husband or the partner is holding her bag. You know, it's just little things you can do to spice up the relationship, you know?
1: All right. So, holding hands, huge, huge, huge. Now, let's think about cuddling. Well, explain that, cuddling.
2: Cuddling
0: is nice. Sometimes at night you're watching television. The only thing I don't like it to me when I go in and sleep, I hire you as a bedspread. I need to sleep. I can't need hold. When I sleep in, I don't like no cuddle. That's different. You're feeling like you're stifling. Now some people like to cuddle and hold. I feel like I need to position myself underneath the pillow. And just, it's different. But some people like to cuddle. They like to fall asleep on their partner's shoulder, the female sometimes. They like that. You take out your hands in the night, they're swinging it back. You know, they just know it. They just like to that smushy kind of feeling, like a teddy bear. So everybody have what they like. But for me, when I'm ready to sleep, I don't think I cannot have somebody holding me, because I need to sleep.
1: That's interesting. Any comments on that, Nikki?
2: Yeah, right now I have a cat that I cuddle with in the night. So, yeah, one of the cats, they sleep by me and we cuddle. Yep. And I think that's a wonderful, wonderful thing.
0: Now, cuddling, Andrea, but we're speaking about there. These are things that's very powerful to help strengthen the relationship. But most relationships they don't see it necessary. So you're wondering why the relationship. We're not cuddling. We never have dinner together. Some people never even shower together. A little shower together. I say you're there 2 hours in the bathroom.
2: Well,
0: some people never do nothing together, but yet we're in a relationship.
2: Every relationship is not the same. So
0: I didn't say every relationship is the same.
2: I am just saying it's different.
0: You're in a relationship, so there's certain things you can take advantage of. How we eating you in the living room, in the room? Like, seriously? I mean, like, come on. Not all the time, but we have to do things together. That's what keeping a relationship is not like, yeah, I come in and see you tonight. Talk, watch your home. Spend time surprised. Together. Just go and walk on the beach. Walk Point Seraphine. You don't have to go and buy anything. You can just go window shopping. Walk Point Seraphine. Look at the stores. Smell, taste, whatever they have to do. Do stuff together. But I guess everybody in our mind, I know we're narrow minded.
2: I mean, what you're saying is true. Muna Muni, that's all what people are concerned about. It's not like that for some people.
1: Yes, that's right.
2: You know?
0: But maybe that's what they know. It's not an excuse to say it's not like that for them. Sometimes that's what they know. And sometimes what one person giving in their relationship, that's what they experienced in the last relationship. So to them, it's okay. You understand? Because sometimes a lot of things people put out there, and then you want to admit, why is she so? Like, some girls are very fashionable. You maybe get that by your mom. Some things you pick up by your mother, by your grandmother, and stuff like that. And it enhances your cooking skills. Mm-hmm. Some women are so good in the kitchen. May say the husbands cannot wait to get home because they know their wife dishing out something there tonight. And different things, a little breakfast in bed, so many things. All that is part of the whole romance. Sense. Yes. There are women who just sit there and just watch their partner eat. In African culture, you have to sit down and watch your husband eat. Yes.
1: So I think the main point from all of us, for we the men who probably do not understand where, you know, women are coming from and so on, that all this now will help enhance the quality of the relationship. And the woman now, if I can just say that, although maybe Nikki, you should be saying, so when we behave that way towards your ladies, then the passion is, oh my gosh, you're going to get it great tonight.
2: You
1: know, I think?
2: Because you see, the thing is that is you awakening this thing, like you putting the woman in a mood of wanting, a state of anticipation. You understand?
1: Mm-hmm.
2: Now I want to reemphasize. I believe that when you feel for somebody, these things, like, you want to do that, you want to be, you know, like, affectionate towards them, there must be some level of feeling. You have to feel deeply enough for that person, and I think the more you do, you feel it, it will actually bring out, you know, like, the passion in the woman. Mm-hmm. And the woman will be able to bring out the passion in the man, and so, you know, a balance can be created. But if it does falter, people don't fear, okay? Like, don't be afraid, because these things sometimes, you know, like, they can fluctuate, but the two people need to be aware and try to work on it to bring it back to what it was. You know, sometimes we give up too quickly. If a woman doesn't feel a particular way or a man doesn't feel a particular way, automatically we think that the person is seeing somebody else or they're not interested anymore. We have to remember that relationships have, like, different phases.
1: I want to mention something finally, although there's more here, but just this final point, I think it's very, very important before we take any calls, because it's already 16 minutes to 10. Helping your partner to make life easier or less stressful. I think this is so important.
2: Because
1: did you ever see the movie? I don't remember the name. This guy, he was a fireman, and he was married, and I think his wife's mother had some medical issue, and she needed a wheelchair. I don't remember exactly what it was. And the guy who's married to this lady is there saving money to buy a boat.
2: Okay? Oh, God.
1: I mean, that's one of the greatest movies I've ever seen. That particular movie, he's saving money to buy a boat. He doesn't realize, he's not even thinking that his wife's mom is not well and she needs a wheelchair. And he's there saving money to buy a boat. Okay? And the wife was just feeling all these vibes coming from this guy, and she just started drifting. Luckily, the marriage was saved, because some people got involved and they, you know, tried to advise him, and then he started trying to do what you see we're talking about there right now. So I just want to make that point here, that part of the affection involves your partner being in a stressful situation, and
2: you're helping alleviate.
1: And Shamak made a very good point there. Shamak, thanks for saying that. You said you have to observe.
2: That is true.
1: You have to observe this person.
0: Let me tell you one point to make life easier, and a lot of people feel at that. Nikki lose her job for 6 months, And because I'm the husband or the boyfriend, I'm not supporting. I figure like now she's a burden. She just there. She's not working.
1: That's
0: yet
1: correct.
0: She just go out and look for a job. Or the male look for the job. The woman not supporting. And that's why we have to support each other. If you support, because guess what? The world doesn't revolve around anybody. And then you, nobody says that's it. You will be in your job forever. I will be in my job forever.
1: Yes.
0: And that's why in my daily lifestyle, I treat people how you, in a relationship, out of it, you treat people how you want to be treated, Andre. Because
1: mm-hmm.
0: most times, a lot of people sometimes, they walk in town, they call you names or they do you things in your past life. And now they're in a situation, they want to humble. They're speaking so soft. You cannot even hear what they're saying. Over Bushwick Pali, because now you did the damage. You cannot do people damage and then afterwards, tomorrow when the man get back his job, now you want to come back and say, hey babes, what's up, where are we going? No, we're not going nowhere tonight. You can go if you want.
1: Mm-hmm.
0: Because now I'm back at work and everything, you want to be back all lovey-dovey. It's supposed to be supportive and nobody out there has to know if your husband wasn't working or if your wife wasn't working. Because the support is so strong, the foundation is so strong.
1: I think I mentioned that already. There's this young lady I knew, she was dating this young fella. And her dad had passed and she was very close to her father. Very, very, very close. And she said, this guy that she was seeing, right, every place he took her, because you know when you have a death in the family,
2: yeah,
1: you have to run here, there, everywhere, take care of this, take care of that. And she said every time the guy had to take her someplace to help with the funeral arrangements, he was asking her to put gas in his vehicle.
2: What I learned is, and this is, for me, this is very deep. When you're in a relationship with somebody, if that person is going to add to your stress than alleviate your stress,
1: yes,
2: that kind of defeats the purpose, and vice versa. So to me, I believe that we need to add quality to each other's lives.
1: That's a good point. You should repeat that.
2: If we're in a relationship and our partner or we are going to add to our partner's stress or they're going to add to our stress, then it defeats the purpose.
1: Mm-hmm.
2: We're here, we come together, all right, to help alleviate, you know, stresses and stuff. You
1: and have funny, to take it that away, comes under affection.
2: Yes, you know.
1: It comes so, under affection.
2: Because what you're talking about there, you know, the lady, this is a very trying time. I mean, my dad passed, so I know what it is like. And I cannot imagine what it would have been like for me if, you know, like, at the time my father passed, everywhere I had to go, I would have to contribute, you know, like gas. I mean, you, my boyfriend, for crying out loud. So what is that about? Like, it just says that you're totally not observant, you're oblivious to what's happening currently. And that can put a rift. Honestly, what that can do is it can cause the woman to become totally not affectionate.
1: Mm-hmm. Mm-hmm.
2: Like her, she wouldn't be able to be affectionate to the man.
1: Mm-hmm.
2: And as a result, he would start thinking, oh, she's not into him anymore, not even realizing that he contributed so significantly.
1: Yes. Mm-hmm.
2: You know, so it's a vicious cycle.
0: He'll have to pay his half if she have to get into him. Because even now people have that thing, Andrew, you take out a young lady to dinner, we tell her, would you pay half of the bill? Like, that's seriously, you make me leave my home, get dressed and come and tell me half of bill. Like, what the world come into? Like, seriously, I know that new generation is something else. Anyway,
1: And even if a lady were to ask me to go out to dinner, I would never let her pay.
0: No
1: way. Even if she asked me to go, I would
0: serious,
1: let her, I would
0: then
1: let her
0: we
1: pay.
0: We decide together and say, hey, so and so, we're doing that. Let's but you're going out to dinner. I think, as a gentleman, I take Nikki out to the movies. I invite you. I'm taking the bill. Whoever that bring the person out has to take. Because sometimes your girlfriend might want to treat you, Andre. She come here and say, hey, Andre, you're getting off at 10. I want you to take it to breakfast at Rituals. So she can take the bill because she wants to.
2: Exactly.
1: Right. So maybe you can understand. For example, let's just say you go to the dinner and the dinner ends up being like $4.50, for example.
0: Uh-huh.
1: And for me to sit there and watch the lady pay $4.50, I couldn't. Even if she invited me.
0: Andre, the person bring you there because most times they kind of afford because they know which restaurant they go
1: to.
0: Sometimes people like a balance. They want to feel like, hey, I brought my man out to dinner, I treat him, you know. So you come in and pay and you're taking away from that vibe she was going to feel. You understand? That's different. But you open your mouth and say, hey babes, we have to share the bill. So they have to give both credit cards 50 kilo. So when you go home, how are we sharing? Like
1: Okay, let me just give the numbers to call. The fixed line is 572-9710, 572-9710, or the WhatsApp platform, it is 287-0971. WhatsApp is 287-0971. The topic is so interesting. We took about, 50 minutes. So let's take some quick calls. All right, here we go. Thanks for calling. Good morning.
3: Good morning. I realized that the program would have finished and you would not have taken calls. So I had to initiate the call.
1: Yeah, thank
2: Thanks
1: you.
2: For calling.
3: Okay. I must say a very, very good topic, because these topics are seldom. You know, thanks to people like Pastor Phil, we get an insight into the things that you're discussing there.
1: Yes.
3: Oh, and before I go on, I'd like to thank Shamak. I really appreciate him being on that program. He brings a different vibration to it. You know, he has a realistic way of looking at things, and this is where how I tend to be. So I appreciate it a lot. Not to mention his patois outburst. Very, very nice. Okay. So I think one of the things that is a serious problem as human beings is that that emotional knowledge of each other. And I think Pastor Phil, like I said, has been discussing a lot of it, Andre, in his programs. And it has to do with the different personalities. Because from what I'm gathering, I could see, I'm forgetting the name, the lady is very
1: Nikki?
3: Touchy. Yeah. She likes touching, but not everybody likes it.
2: Yep.
3: So that is where we need to avail ourselves to the see people. For some reason, they are afraid of therapists and all the different kind of things. People think they're crazy or not. But you need to go to a professional to evaluate what kind of person you are, and that's what couples I think have to probably look to start doing to find out their love language. That is a very, very important thing, to know your partner's love language. Because your love language, while it might be like touching and hugging and kissing, your partner might not be that. Your partner might probably like gifts, you know. So if you feed in your partner what you like Shamak said a while ago, treat people like you wanted to be treated. But sometimes that backfires because of that. Because if you feed in somebody the things you like and they don't like it, then the person won't feel appreciated. So we need to find out that love language. And the only way you can find out is to actually go to a counselor or whatever they call them, for them to do that evaluation. Because there's an evaluation you could do, and you will find out what makes you happy, what makes you feel love, what makes you do this and do that. So I think that is what I can contribute to the program.
2: Thank you.
3: We need to probably start doing that, getting to know our partner on an emotional level instead of just that physical level alone.
1: Thank you for that contribution.
2: Calling, sir.
3: Yeah.
1: Okay, let's take another call. Hello, good morning. Thanks for calling.
4: Hey, Andre, morning.
1: Hey.
2: Hi.
1: Good morning.
4: And Mickey,
2: morning. Hi.
4: I love your program.
2: Thanks
4: man.
2: For calling.
1: Thank you.
4: Welcome, Andre.
1: You have very little time, so let's get into it.
4: Yeah. Let me say this. I like touching, huh? So you see, me personally, before, as Shamak, great stuff for you, thinking out of the box. We need more people like you. Don't be in the box. Think out of the box.
0: Thank you,
4: okay.
0: Sir.
4: Harris, Andre. Harris, you know I like to laugh, so you know that's my therapy. Okay, Harris, I like to touch. I will not go and have a relationship with somebody that would like to touch. That's a turn off for me, okay? Now, before I go and have a relationship with anybody, I normally have interviews. You see, normally before you get a job, you interview.
0: But the dating process is supposed to be like an interview, eh?
4: Yes, thank you.
2: And you're supposed to be very observant.
4: Thank you, sir. Thank you. Just 1 minute, because Andre, you know the time. That is. Now, me, Andre, I like to touch. Now, the touching is emotional. Now, let me explain. The touching brings a lot of electricity, current. Okay. Now.
1: So, sorry. When you say you like to touch, what do you mean?
4: You mean we might know. When I say like to chat, don't touch anybody under my partner. So before I get involved with anybody, I want to know if she likes to touch too, if she likes me to touch. I will not go and get friendly.
1: No, but what do you mean? When you say touch, you mean touch her shoulder, touch her head, or what do you mean?
4: Everywhere.
1: Okay, all right.
4: So I interviewing them first. And you know, serious, because I do not want to get myself in trouble with the law. So I have my interviews first. And then, whenever I get my requirements, we take it from there. Andre, that's it. So God bless.
2: Thanks for
1: calling. Okay, all right. Okay, all right. Have yourself a good one. I'm hoping Mr. Sylvester can call before we end the show. All right, because he was the one who raised this subject last week. So Mr. Sylvester, we're waiting for your call, all right? So yes, we're talking about, he spoke about touching. Mm-hmm. We have to be careful. So do we touch anywhere? I mean, your significant
2: other? No, that's where communication comes in. Open communication.
0: What do you mean touch? Like, touch different. When you feel it's your partner and you're in your private space, and you can touch anywhere. Because there are some people, when they mean touchy, they like to hug. Mm-hmm. They like to touch your cheeks and stuff like that. That's right. What they mean touchy. Some people are like that. Them they see you, they'll touch you, they like the hug and stuff like that, you know. But a lot of these things, sometimes you see what happens as human beings when we go on date. The first thing we do is the physical appearance we attracted to, and what we can do to that person. We see all kind of things, but we skip out a lot of these basic things you mentioned there. Mm-hmm. And these things are important to tell you, hey, what direction your relationship will go, what foundation you can create. Because guess what? It is important. You finally go out on a date for ice cream. You don't have to go and spend how much, but you can go for ice cream, you can go for a walk and talk. What do you like? Talk, you know? Do you like her? You talk, and you might think it's very simple, and it's very important to actually to tell you what direction your relationship with that person is going to go and your future with that person is going to go. But most times we ignore it, and we wait for 6 months. I'm like, babes, why are you acting like that?
2: But it was there all along.
0: It was there all along.
2: You weren't paying attention.
1: And just that point there, Shamak is making about the physical, we're attracted to the physical. We know men are that way. Are women that way? When a
2: very
1: woman
2: much so. Oh my first goodness.
1: Sees a guy.
2: But of course.
1: All right.
2: Big time. We human, you know. Yeah.
1: Okay.
2: Trust me.
1: So the physical is the first thing that you notice.
2: Yes.
1: And then.
2: Yes.
1: All right.
2: Right. So we have that on lock.
1: Yeah. Because
2: y'all
1: sometimes.
2: We do it too.
1: Sometimes when it's said about men, it's just like, that's all we want.
2: No. First and foremost, I think. A lot of men, that is what they want. But some men will tell you, nah, they kind of beyond that because they're not fooled by the physical. They go beyond that. They look for, you know, like, character. They feed on energy. Some people, they're very sensitive to certain energies. And if they pick up a certain energy about somebody, that's a turn off or that's a turn on.
0: Well, so, that can come because guess what? When you see somebody, you see, you have to see them to see the physical.
1: Right.
0: But when you make contact with that person, the way the person answer you, that woman's too aggressive.
2: There are some people, Andre, I'm telling you, I know what you're saying, Shamak, and I understand, but there are some people, I'm telling you, when they meet somebody for the first time, based on the energy they feel from that person, that will determine whether they want them in their space or not. That's just, you know.
1: Okay.
2: A lot of us not like that because we're not really in tune that way. Mm-hmm. But some people, especially, you know what I notice? You see blind people. Okay, blind people cannot see. So they have to go beyond the physical.
1: Mm-hmm.
2: And that is where they will tell you, you see that person? I don't like that person's vibe at all. Mm-hmm. Like, you know, or I really like that person's vibe. So
1: just before we end, any final words as far as this affection issue is concerned in relationships?
2: What I can say is for us to create a balance in relationships where affection and passion is concerned, I think we need to become aware of certain things. We need to know, you know, like, for example, what you read concerning, you know, the sex. Okay, men want sex for whatever.
1: We need stress to, and so on.
2: We need to become aware of these things.
1: Yeah, high testosterone levels. Yeah.
2: And men need to become aware of why it is we favor affection, you know. So when you become aware, I believe that you can work towards, you know, like, creating that balance. If you waver, don't be afraid, because we're only human and sometimes there are phases in relationships. So we need to take that into consideration. But open, honest communication is very important.
1: And I think we should stress here for we, the men, yes, it's true, the passion is important to us. We can't get away from that. But we must strike a healthy balance.
2: Exactly.
1: We, the men, we have to make an effort to ensure that we show these the tender side of we the men. I think we're very capable of doing it. We spoke about a number of things.
2: Learn your partner. Be observant, you know. I don't want to take too much time, but before, you see, that is why I believe in building a solid enough foundation, getting connected with the person, rushing into sex, that kind of, you know.
1: Mm-hmm. Yeah. Okay, all right. So we need to work on ourselves.
2: Definitely.
1: It's a continual
2: each and every one
1: work
2: of us.
1: In progress.
2: It never finishes.
1: All right. So thank you very much, Nikki. And thank you, Shamak, as always, for your company. And,
2: yes.
1: You know, for Love Zone. And thank you very much for the topics, Nikki.
2: Yes,
1: until next week,
2: Tuesday,
1: same time,
2: yeah.
1: For another Love Zone.
2: Bye.
1: Have yourself a nice day.
2: And you.
1: All right. Bye-bye.
2: Bye.
1: This has been The Love Zone for today, Tuesday, the 18th of August. Thanks for listening. Thanks for viewing. Those of you on Facebook, etc., etc., we'll just take a little break and come back to you for our drive.

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0: Good morning, good afternoon, good night to our listeners and our viewers in St. Lucia and across the globe, especially those of you on Facebook, on YouTube, on X, and also on DBS Television. Live, welcome to Hard Drive for today, Tuesday, the 18th of August. My name is Andre Paul, the co-host. We have Natalie. Natalie, a very good morning to you.
1: Hi, good morning to you, AP.
0: All right, so, all is well there?
1: All is well.
0: Okay,
1: is
0: looking well. Nice Thank and
1: you.
0: Shiny.
1: Thank you.
0: Yeah, okay, let's say good morning to Lady J. Lady J, good morning to you.
2: Good morning, Andre. Good morning, listeners. Good morning, viewers. How's everything, Andre?
0: Yes, I'm well.
2: Okay, nice.
0: You know, just before I forget, remember we were talking about that incident? I think I shared the video. I shared the video with you, where the guy was making a lot of noise because of the lady thinking that she's cheating and so. You know, somebody sent me a video that they actually have a sort of meme. It has the lady's face on it, and I mean, that's not cool. There's a song out there. The song is like talking about her and so on. That's just not cool.
2: Well, you know, that's what it is right now.
0: Yeah, that shouldn't
2: be. It's evolving now, and that's what they're doing.
0: But let me ask you. You were saying something yesterday about the law. The law now should be upgraded to address those kinds of things, because you don't know the person. It's not your friend. Mm-hmm. You're not in the situation. You understand? That's not your business. And for you to make fun of this lady, you don't even know what she's going through right now. She's probably going through a rough time, and you don't even know what you're doing there may even lead her to do. Yeah. I mean, it's one thing to do the song, but to actually have the lady's pic there for everybody to see, that's not right. That's not nice. I think that's taking
2: that
0: thing
2: a little too far. The video of him is showing that already, Andre. So what do you mean? His video is showing her.
0: Well, I guess
2: her face is already out there.
0: Yeah, he wanted to ensure that he exposed her. But I mean, for the public now to go further by making a song about the lady and the guy and having her pick there. I don't agree with that. I don't agree with that.
2: Yeah.
0: And the law should be such that if they found out who you are doing this thing, you know, you're charged.
2: Yeah. Well, that would be her and her lawyer and so on, you know. What I detest is when they actually use your name and the information is incorrect. That I detest. And St. Lucians are just known to do things like that. So it would be her.
1: It's the culture, isn't it?
2: Yeah.
0: Yeah.
2: But Andre, I saw the car. Nice car. I was like, hey!
1: Okay.
2: Driving, good ride.
1: Okay.
0: Yeah, I think he was all materialistic, and I think he believes that this is what makes the lady happy.
2: I wouldn't say that, Andre.
0: Yeah, but
2: that's probably you saying it, but I wouldn't say that.
0: No, but hold on. If you listen to the video, that's all he talks about.
2: Yeah,
0: all
2: but also he talks about how he working for that little bit of money,
0: right,
2: and he was spending so much on her.
0: Exactly. Mm-hmm.
2: So he's bringing that up. He's also saying how much he loves her. So in his mind, if this is what it is for love, this is what I'm giving. I don't know how he was brought up, Andre. I know for sure. For me to care for you, Andre, is not for me to give you stuff. It's part of the relationship, yes. It's your birthday, it's this, I see something nice, looking like Andre, okay, blah, blah, blah. But to just shower you with stuff? And I would question if you were showering me with stuff as well.
0: Well, that's the point I'm making. Mm-hmm. That's what he was doing. He's just showering her with stuff. Even
2: that's
0: at the end of the video, he shows the vehicle. What was that about?
2: Well, I saw the vehicle after you sent it for me, two things came to mind, Andre. Mm. Is this a vehicle he's bought for her? Or was this, because he said, you driving him in the vehicle. He didn't say in my or in our.
1: Oh,
2: so
1: okay.
2: I'm still a little confused as to.
0: I suspect it's his vehicle. He probably allowed her to use it. As I said, I think he believes that this is what impresses this girl. And maybe that's exactly what impresses her. He knows that, right? But then again, and we're talking on our program this morning, The Love Zone, was about affection and how important affection is to females. So maybe he has the wrong impression of what a woman really, really needs. Maybe so, to make
1: it's
0: her happy.
1: Possible. Maybe they haven't had enough conversation back and forth to know exactly what she wants. You may have an impression of a person or of an entire gender, of an entire sex.
2: I wouldn't even say he doesn't know what a woman wants,
0: you know,
2: because she obviously wants both. That's why she hadn't let him go. She wants what he can give her, and she probably wants, I don't know, is it affection from the other one? I don't know.
1: Something.
2: Because he said the man is inside there. And we saw the man go in.
0: That's true. But you know, that's the thing. It's possible she didn't have anything with the guy. That's a possibility. But as you were saying yesterday, what you're doing at the house there at that time? You know what I'm saying?
2: That brings me back
0: can you imagine?
2: That brings me back to the boxer. What's his name again?
0: Tyson.
2: Tyson. At that time, after the show, she goes back to his room.
0: Yeah.
2: She has sex with him. When he doesn't want to bring her outside, she accuses him of rape. And well, he goes down for that, you know.
0: Well, I'm not sure of the details. Well, Lady J,
2: all I know, he was found guilty. From law.
0: He was found guilty of raping the woman.
2: They had the details out, mm-hmm. you know, just like they had Samson. O.J. Simpson, not Samson, O.J. Simpson's details out.
1: I thought it was Samson and Delilah. I thought, oh, Lady J has some info.
0: Yes. Anyway.
2: No, you're not going to go so far back. Andre would do that.
0: But as I was saying, what to take it to that level, mm-hmm. this is unfair to the lady involved because we don't have all the facts. We're really judging her. You understand? Right? Just based on the video, the guy making all that noise. Sometimes he's off. Maybe there's some other reason why the guy was there. And to be honest with you, I found the guy was kind of cool. He just turned his back and he walked away. Kind of thing. But, I agree with you, Lady J. You're in a relationship. You should not be encouraging a guy to be at your house late night, early morning. What kind of thing is that? I agree with that.
2: What were they doing outside? Did he just arrive? I mean, they were not inside. They were outside.
0: I don't know.
2: Yeah. And well, for sure, I'm happy that the guy... I'm not happy he was there because we don't know the reasoning behind that. But I'm happy he turned to the guy and just walked inside.
0: Mm-hmm.
2: Because one, he may have seen the camera and that's why he didn't want to get into any problems. Or two, he's a cool guy. Who knows?
0: I give him some points that he didn't go in there and fight with the guy. I give him some points for that.
2: Yeah.
0: He stayed outside. He didn't go in because the typical Lucian fella... would go inside there.
2: A couple of knocks.
0: Yeah. Blows, boy. Yeah.
2: And hope you win. Hope you're the stronger one because, hey, at that point, you don't know.
0: Exactly.
2: But Andre, this guy was crying so much and so emotional, we couldn't even see properly because the camera kept...
0: And notice he was very careful not to show you his face, huh?
2: Yeah,
0: he was didn't. Very, very careful.
2: But you could
0: careful.
2: See the brown skin. I saw the arm.
0: Well, that's not enough evidence.
2: Hey, Andre, to tie him to the crime. Andre, we have the voice. Come on, we have the voice.
0: Yeah.
2: People who know her... and possibly know them. Because, Andre, you know, it's funny you sent me this. I was out, and I received it, but my volume was down. And I kept wondering, what's that about? And I just never bothered to look at it.
0: Mm.
2: So when you sent it and I saw it, I said, wait, that's... I received that. I just never bothered to look at it.
1: Oh, you did get it. And you
2: I received it, and
1: it.
2: I... Yeah, because my volume was down.
1: Right.
2: So when the person sent it, I looked at it. I was like...
1: I saw her
2: looking at the person. I saw him turning and going in. And I did say, what is that? And I just left it.
1: Mm-hmm.
2: Because I don't always want to receive the gossip and all of that, you know?
0: Mm.
1: Yeah.
2: Well, you know, send me something of what the government is doing for us. Send me that.
0: Well,
2: like,
0: pretty soon.
2: Like we're hearing every Form 1 student from Kenson is going to receive a laptop. I saw that today on social media. That's what I want to get.
1: You want to get that.
2: That's what I want to get. Information like that.
0: Well, you know, pretty soon, this scenario, there will be yesterday's news until we move on to some other hot thing.
2: True.
0: So let's get back to these issues in just a moment. Okay, the menu for today at the Thomas O'Bread Place is stewed wings or stewed turkey served with ground provisions, lasagna, yellow rice, black beans, and garden salad. Again, the menu for today at the Thomas O'Bread Place, stewed wings or stewed turkey served with ground provisions, lasagna, yellow rice, black beans, and garden salad. And remember to check out the wide variety of Seamus beverages, which include blueberry, that's good stuff, beet with flax seeds and chia seeds, good stuff, guava day with sunflower seeds, good stuff, coconut, the ginger, the peanut, and the peanut punch, and regular flaxseed and chia seed Seamus with milk or without milk. All that is good stuff.
1: Good stuff.
0: Good stuff. Good stuff for the body, all right? Mm. And for those of you who are... suffering with some kind of ailment, some part of the body that's not functioning at 100%, you can always try Sil's Rub and see if that helps. You can get a large vial for $40. A small one is only $15. So check out Sil by calling her at 716-8018, 716-8018. Again, 716-8018 and ask for Sil Tins Rub.
1: Yeah.
0: Yes, I. Okay, sometimes these aches and pains come early in life, much earlier, and sometimes a lot later in life. But come they will.
2: Yeah.
0: You can bank on that one,
2: true.
0: Boy.
2: It's
0: come
2: true.
0: They will. Mm-hmm. As the body begins to deteriorate, etc.
2: I remember my mom with her knee in her 70s, she started complaining. So you're right.
0: Yes, at some point. Okay, so can we get to some other matters? Is there anything in particular, either you, Natalie, or Lily J, want to mention before we move on?
2: Well, I mean, that show, the pageant that's coming up for the 50, I guess it's 50 plus or 60 mm-hmm. plus, 60 plus. The ladies, some of the ladies are going to be here today, Andre, 12 o'clock.
0: Teacher Jean.
2: Teacher Jean and company. So we look forward to hearing.
0: It's at 2 o'clock.
2: Mm.
0: So, yeah, tell us

0: that I know. So when they come in today, we'll find out if they have any changes.
1: Yes, and get more details. Mm-hmm. I'm looking forward to listening to that.
0: I think it's 50 plus.
1: Okay. Mm-hmm. Yeah, you know, when you're that age, people tend to write you off. All right?
0: Age of what?
1: 50 plus and so on.
0: So they young, under 50?
1: Yeah, they just write you off. Yeah, moving, sticking with the youths, the young people. For example, when you look at an ad, okay, an ad advertising clothes, you don't really see older folks in these ads. It's just young people, right?
2: That's true.
1: Yeah, they just, you know, kind of.
2: Unless it's specifically targeted to.
0: I was about to say that. Right, exactly. You know, if your shop is for the young people, it's the young people. If your shop is. Like Sea Island Cotton Shop sometimes have a range, very young, middle, you know, they have a range when they do their advertising, I must admit, because they do sell for any age. They do. They have the cotton stuff, flowing stuff, so you know, one size fit all kind of thing.
1: Well, let's hope next time they're doing their ad, they remember to have an older person inside there, like me.
0: Oh, they have. Okay. Okay. Yes, I have to call her and tell her.
1: Okay.
0: We need an ad from you too, Sea Island Cotton Shop.
1: So, the folks on DBS, thank you very much for airing our show. We really do appreciate that. Linda and the entire crew there at DBS, thank you so much. And those of you who take the time to check us out on Facebook, on YouTube, on X, thank you so much. You're also on RevUpSD.com. That's online. And of course, we are 95.9 FM in the north and in the south and the west and the east.
0: And we're back on. Yeah.
1: Oh, yeah.
0: All the problems we had
1: yesterday.
0: Even starting late with the news yesterday.
2: Yes.
1: Wow.
0: Yeah,
1: wow.
0: We're
2: thanks
0: back
2: to Cosmos.
1: Mm-hmm. Yeah, that's the whole system. Yes. Boy, I mean, long ago when you had a power outage, the consoles and so on, the equipment was designed, as soon as the power comes back, you're back on. But this has changed so much right now.
0: Oh, really?
1: It's changed, yeah, especially the use of computers.
0: You've got to come back and switch everything?
1: Yes, okay. Back in the day, just everything comes back on and the console is back in action. You know, you didn't have to warm up anything.
0: Wouldn't that be an issue because everything is coming back on, this power? Wouldn't that be a problem? Wouldn't it be better for when it goes off, of course, unexpectedly, because we wouldn't know when they take in the electricity, but that you manually put it back on, Andre? Wouldn't that be better?
1: Well, remember, back in the day, we didn't have the kind of equipment that we have right now. For example, we have a piece of equipment right here in our studio. If they take the electricity, we still have what they call sort of like standby power. It keeps us going for about 15 to 20 minutes. Long ago, that never existed. You understand? Now, that piece of equipment, what it does, when the electricity finally goes, if there's a power surge, it actually protects the equipment.
0: Okay, that's what I'm saying, because I'm saying it's coming back and it's putting it on,
2: when it comes
0: and it could
2: on
0: blow stuff.
1: Yes,
0: which,
1: yes.
0: You know, that has happened to people.
1: There were tubes back in the day, what they call tubes. Yeah.
0: Okay.
1: So it's a light in the tube and that was it. So they just come back on, and for true, I'm sure a lot of equipment got damaged and so on, but that's how it was back in the day. Wow. But we didn't have to, I said, to, you know, reconfigure things and so on, because up to yesterday evening, our trusty technician, by the way, I have to say thank you to him. Mm-hmm. You know, Cosmos was still reconfiguring things. Certain things in the system actually disappeared.
0: Have you eaten, Cosmos? They had you here all night. I hope you had a good breakfast.
1: Yeah, so thank you. Thank you to Cosmos for, you know, being there.
0: So we lost some stuff, Andre? Is that what you're saying?
1: When I say, for example, some of the files that we have and so on. Mm-hmm. So now we have to reconfigure all those things. So things have changed a lot. Yeah, okay. So, boy, our St. Lucia, there's just all that unnecessary violence. We have a beautiful country here. We have a very, very, very beautiful country. And when I say beautiful, I'm talking about the landscape and so on.
0: Yeah.
1: I'm also talking about the typical St. Lucian is a very friendly person.
2: Yes.
1: Okay, we're very friendly, very nice and everything. But I think our biggest problem is just this violent crime, the use of guns and so on and knives. And you know, we can't seem to be able to solve our problems amicably, peacefully. We've lost that, unfortunately. And I've said this already. If I'm involved in any kind of altercation, I will try my best to de-escalate. I'll try my best to de-escalate, because I know that if right now, it wasn't like before where you have a fight and the loser goes home, you know, with his tail in his between his legs, he just goes home until there's the next round, and he may win the next round, but to come back looking for you, come back taking revenge on your family, things like that, that really didn't exist back in the day. You lost the fight until the next time, you understand? But now, I mean, you either leaving there severely wounded or dead.
0: Yeah.
1: That's just how it is right now.
0: Yeah.
1: It's really sad.
0: Yeah.
1: And we have to ask ourselves, how did we get there? You know, what changed over the years that people feel that's the way to resolve issues right now? So we're looking close to maybe about 47 homicides for the year so far, somewhere around there. For

0: I'm just speaking off the cuff.
1: I went online yesterday when I was reading.
0: Yeah.
1: Safe Streets, Strong Nations, and it gave me about that.
0: So let me just give you all the updates. There's a homicide involving a 25-year-old victim that happened on Sunday night. Jamal Thomas of Bel Air. It happened on Sunday night. The police have not disclosed a motive or identified any suspect. Investigations are continuing. But the fire service said that they responded to a reported gunshot wound incident in Bel Air, Bexon, at approximately 10:37 p.m. on Sunday. 10:37 p.m., right? And when they found the individual, that's Jamal Thomas of Bel Air, they said he was unresponsive and without vital signs, meaning most likely he was dead.
2: Already gone, yeah.
0: So that happened at 10:37. There was another homicide, same Sunday. I think this one occurred a little later, probably about an hour or so later, involving a 56-year-old John Ferdinand of Wavin Chabot. Right, he's from Wavin Chabot, but he was reportedly shot in the Antrepo community late Sunday night. Okay, they said that residents described him as a kind person, hardworking, willing to assist others, that sort of thing. And you know, I've learned over the years, leave the people alone. I know we may say, well, that's what they're saying right now, and he wasn't that way. But for the family members who know the victim, he was good to them. Yeah. So we have to just leave that alone. Yeah. Let's not get involved in that sort of thing and say, oh, he was this and that and the other. Let the people grieve. Mm-hmm. Okay, because I always remember when I was at Radio 100, a lady came on. She said, "I know maybe he wasn't good to others, but he was good to me."
1: Exactly.
0: She said that.
1: Mm-hmm.
0: So allow the person to grieve and to miss their loved one.
2: Yeah.
0: Yeah. Okay. Also, police have made headway in another homicide. They've charged a 32-year-old. His name is Angus Popo of Anche Miku with the murder of 28-year-old Nick Daniel of Lakuville Miku. This happened earlier this month. And his body was found, they said, inside a concrete structure in Angers with apparent wounds to his face and back.
1: Okay.
0: I'm not sure if he was stabbed or if he was shot. The news didn't say.
1: Mm-hmm.
0: But they conducted a post-mortem on him, and he died from neurovascular shock secondary to traumatic brain injury.
1: Mm-hmm.
0: I don't understand that.
1: Yeah, hit on the head,
0: yeah.
1: Probably.
0: Yes, yes.
1: Or thrown in the gutter, whatever, in the cement, whatever.
0: Yeah, but they have a suspect in custody, so he appeared in court, and then he was remanded to the Bordley Lake Correctional Facility. All I could say for him is that I hope maybe they have the wrong man, but if he's the right one, your whole life has changed, my brother.
2: Yeah.
1: Mm-hmm.
0: Your whole life has now changed.
1: You're going to
0: be at BCF for a while on remand in St. Lucia? Boy. So that's why, you know, we must really think, because being free is a beautiful thing. That's a beautiful thing.
1: Mm.
0: You don't have anybody coming and waking you up at a certain time. You have to get a kind of lapo breakfast, things like that. Lapo lunch. I'm just
1: Andrew, you know, when you think about it,
0: mm-hmm.
1: the day when you're sick, the brain wants you to do something, but you're not well. And all of a sudden, I don't know for you, but your mind goes to people in prison.
0: Mm-hmm.
1: And you say, how can they tolerate this? How can they accept this? Why do they do what they do? Of course, there are people who haven't done anything.
0: Yes.
1: But you have been, the eyewitness says it's you.
2: Mm-hmm.
1: And no matter what you do not, they're still going to take you down.
0: Mm-hmm. Yes.
1: So there are some people who are there innocent,
0: mm-hmm.
1: unfortunately. But we're talking about those who have really done, you know, the dangerous things, what have you. But Andre, I still think, and I understand stealing, like a little piece of cheese or something.
0: Mm-hmm.
1: I always say, why do they put them in prison? Why can't they do what the other countries are doing and clean the streets for 3 months, whatever, whatever. You know what I mean? Why are you filling up the prisons? And I know stealing is wrong,
0: mm-hmm.
1: but if it's a piece of cheese they stole from work or whatever, they're already fired. That's something that was done to them. They're already fired. That's already a mark on you.
2: Right.
1: Because when you're looking for another job, if the person is looking for reference, you know they're going to hear he stole
2: some cheese.
0: Mm-hmm.
1: You know?
0: But, so, are people incarcerated here for that? For stealing
1: some
0: cheese?
1: Of them are. Even if they spend, I don't know, two nights, whatever the case is.
0: Oh,
1: but
0: okay,
1: some of them do go
0: mean.
1: In.
0: Well, yeah, I'm not
1: yeah,
0: sure.
1: Whatever it is.
0: Yeah, but I think if somebody does that, I don't know exactly what the law says about this sort of thing, but if you steal cheese, for example, I think you should be put in there for a couple of days. Yeah, I think so. Let you understand that stealing is wrong.
1: Two days more. But I'm saying also, instead of keeping you for longer, they could have you clean up the streets or whatever, because these areas do need help.
0: Mm-hmm.
1: You know, it's not just the, what do you call it, town. What's it in town? What's the name of it?
0: City?
1: The city people that should be doing it.
0: They oh, you mean, should what
1: be,
0: you mean?
1: Yeah. They too should be doing it. Because you see it in other countries where those people, even the actors and actresses are told, you know, instead of going to jail, they are told, you know, to go and help here or go and help there, and they're monitored. So if you don't do it, you go to jail.
2: And depending on what they do, it could be 2 months, 3 months, a year,
1: exactly.
2: 2 years.
1: Exactly. Yeah. Of cleaning or
2: of
1: whatever.
2: Cleaning, yeah.
1: Or giving back is the word,
0: Let's spare a thought for all these family members who are hurting over these issues and know that they're going for a rough time. Even if they're not directly involved in what took place there, but I'm sure they're going for a rough time. We don't have to actually experience that to understand what it is that these people are going through at this point in time. So, yeah, we wish them all the best.
1: Yeah.
0: Okay? And I want to just want to stress again that the worst part of the crime, especially the victims for the victim's family, they have to carry the burden of burying that person.
1: Yeah.
0: And, you know, right now, burying somebody,
1: stigma that goes with
0: it's expensive.
1: Mm-hmm.
0: Right? It's expensive. Or you can just get some cheap thing, you know, to bury your loved one. And most people don't want to do that.
2: Yeah.
1: $500, I think, is the lowest.
0: Yeah.
1: The box, I think.
0: And you know, depending on the quality of the material, the decay starts a lot quicker, you know.
1: Yeah.
0: Yeah, depending on the quality. Also, you have the should I say, the destruction of the coffin that's inside there because of the quality. Yeah, man.
1: Because remember, they're putting you down and water is sipping through.
0: Exactly. And plus, it's hot. It's hot
1: and
0: down there.
1: And it's very
0: boy,
1: hot.
0: Boy.
1: And,
0: Yeah. So, yeah. I was watching something on YouTube, you know, and they show you what the process is over a period of time. The first month you're down there, the 6 months, a year after. Boy. That's why I believe we should think more moving forward of cremations. Yeah.
1: Mm-hmm.
0: We should think of that. Give it some serious thought. Because to me, that's the better option.
1: Not for me.
2: Why?
1: Not right now. Not for me.
2: Why is it better?
1: Mm-hmm.
0: Yeah, because of the whole process.
1: What's going to happen to the body
0: and all that kind of thing.
1: But
2: cremation is being burnt.
0: That's right.
1: Yeah.
0: Yeah.
1: And not only that, you completely gone. There's no head for you if they need to do a DNA or anything of you.
0: So, you know what I mean? So Natalie, you feel the burn.
1: Natalie, you're right. Natalie, I feel the same way you feel.
0: Let me hear Natalie's thinking.
1: Yeah, let's hear what Natalie has
0: so
1: to say.
0: What you thinking, Natalie? What you thinking, Natalie? You feel it or something? Or you're like, after Charles, he's only going to burn once. He only burn once. I hope you all understand what he's saying.
1: Yeah.
0: Only burn once. So what's the fear?
2: I just feel like cremation is so, it's so final and it's so destructive. You know, to eviscerate your entire physical presence.
1: Mm-hmm.
2: You know, it's and if I had loved ones, I wouldn't want to do that to them.
1: If it's their request.
0: You know,
2: and then they scatter the ashes.
1: Not everybody.
2: Far away.
0: I have Tony's ashes at my home.
1: But he didn't ask to scatter, right?
0: Yeah,
1: he didn't ask to.
0: Pardon?
1: He didn't ask to.
0: No,
1: so you're holding.
2: So you
1: but yeah,
2: them.
1: There are some people who do that.
0: But you know, again, part of what I was watching, they were saying, depending on things like, for example, whatever ailment you may have before you die, the deterioration is even faster.
2: Ooh.
0: Yeah, if you have some ailment, maybe a cancer or something like that, deterioration is faster, right? They also spoke about how the body knows before you die, it knows this is the end. So the body starts to do certain things. Right? Yeah. And for example, the body will protect you because you have the system that protects you from bacteria. You know, bacteria is bad and this sort of thing. And when you die, the body now doesn't protect you anymore.
2: That's crazy.
0: So the bacteria and all that stuff now starts to attack you. It's like it's attacking you. Yeah.
2: So how does the body know you're going to die? What does that mean?
0: Yes, it's amazing. And in fact, the scientists are saying that when you die, just before you die, the body releases endorphins. You know, they say a surge of endorphins that you actually feel good.
2: Mm.
0: Yeah. So remember, you have the body now that's protecting itself, right? And when you don't have that protection anymore now, so all these bad things that are inside there, they just start attacking you. That's what it is. And you just start deteriorating. To me, I don't think I want that. So I already made it clear already, although I suspect may not stick to my wishes. Yeah, just like Tony. Yeah, man. I want to go, yeah, cremate me, man. Happy. Yeah, and hold my ashes. Yeah, okay. keep them there.
1: Okay.
0: Yeah.
2: I don't know.
0: I put Tony's ashes in a place that I can see, you know.
2: Mm-hmm.
0: Yeah. I pass, it's right there. I see it's in a beautiful urn. Mm-hmm. It's there. Yeah. So I want that for myself. Yeah. Don't bury me. Burn me. Yeah. I know Natalie.
1: Don't use the word burn. Use.
0: No, I said, at least just for Natalie, I said that.
1: Okay.
0: So let's talk about something kind of related to that. The Ministry of Health, and this is nothing new. It happens. Or in fact, no. It has happened in St. Lucia. I know that for a fact. Where people go to a hospital, they have some ailment, and the time comes now for them to be discharged, right? Mm-hmm. Because they're medically discharged. In other words, you're okay, no need for you to stay here anymore. And the relatives do not come to get their loved ones. Yeah, they leave them in the hospital. They do not show up. I know for a fact that this has happened in St. Lucia already. I don't know if this happened in the recent past. I don't know. But it has happened already, where the hospital actually made an announcement reminding people that you have your relatives here. Come and get them.
1: Yeah.
0: So I think for some people, maybe having that relative back home is a burden to them, and they don't want to deal with that burden. Yeah. And another thing is that for them, they know the person is going to be fed when they're at the hospital. Yeah.
1: Looked after.
0: Yeah.
1: And fed. Mm-hmm.
0: I remember there was a case many, many years ago of a young lady who was at the bodily correctional facility, and she had a baby there. And I remember St. Lucians were livid about that. How can you allow the lady to stay there and have a baby? And you know, somebody actually said that probably for that girl it's a lot better that way, because if you see she were to be out there hustling on her own and so on, it'd be a lot more trying for her. At least, you know, the baby is protected, the baby is there, the baby
2: they
0: gets...
2: They provide the baby with what it needs.
0: Exactly, but when she's out there, she's on her own kind of thing. I remember that came up as a possible explanation. Mm-hmm. So yeah, so that's happening. So let me ask you all, why would we want to keep our loved ones in the hospital and not go get them? Yeah, and the same thing, by the way, in Jamaica, I know for sure the Jamaica government has spoken about that already. You have people who are in the prisons, right, and you don't have any family member visiting. And imagine there's a program on in Jamaica where every year certain organizations would go in there bearing gifts and so on for Christmas.
2: Mm-hmm.
0: And imagine that they actually make it a point to ensure they include those people who don't have any visitors.
2: Wow.
0: They're incarcerated and they have no visitors whatsoever. Yeah, so could be as a result of family members saying, you're a burden, you did something really dastardly, and we hate what you did. And we probably hate you too for what you're doing. You bring shame on the family, and we're not going to see you. So let me ask you something. If your family member did something really, really bad, yeah, really, really bad, would you abandon them? Would you not go check on them? They did something really, really, really bad, right? Really bad.
1: I think you asked that question already, Andre. I think it depends on, when you say family, you mean immediate family?
0: Yes, immediate family. Mother, father.
1: It's my immediate family. I will have to support.
0: Sister, brother.
1: Because it's my immediate family. But Andre, if it is just a cousin or whatever, and it's something, I'm not talking about a little piece of cheese or a little break into, I mean, you break into the person's house, that's bad.
2: That's bad.
1: We'll support. Are we talking about killing, stabbing? I mean, that's a serious thing.
0: Especially,
1: I got to think about that.
0: Especially maybe children. Yeah?
1: Raping, all of the above.
0: Raping, all those things. You know, do you abandon? Mm. Do you not go check on them? You have a son who's done something like that. Do you just turn your back and walk away? You don't go
1: and
0: check
1: Andrew,
0: on them?
1: And Andrew, there's one thing too. You're going to visit, as in visit eye to eye? Or are you saying that they totally ignore, forgotten? That means you're not bringing any supplies,
0: correct,
1: whatever.
0: Nothing.
1: Because supplies could still be given. But if you do something like this, I'm not doing the face to face. No way.
0: You wouldn't do the face to face. What about
1: my immediate family, I'll try.
0: Yeah.
1: It's my immediate family. You know? But let's hope that never happens.
2: Yeah. I think it depends on you can go according to how you feel.
1: Mm-hmm.
2: I think these are nuanced questions, you know, and it's a nuanced concept, because sometimes the brain can't even fathom how someone could do such a thing, and now this person is immediately related to you. Mm-hmm. It does something to you, you know.
0: Mm-hmm.
2: And even basic behavior, you know, there are some people that you know in your family, maybe your friends, who behave in certain ways that you find, you know, how could that person do this thing or behave that way, and it creates distance just naturally.
0: Mm-hmm.
2: You know, so how does one negotiate something like that when it comes to breaking the law?
0: Mm-hmm.
2: You know, it's a difficult thing. It doesn't mean you're a bad person. And I think you can take the time to think about that.
0: Mm-hmm.
2: And I think any reasonable person, even if you are the
0: victim?
2: No, the person who committed the crime.
0: Oh, okay.
2: Mm-hmm. I think if you're fairly reasonable, you can understand that even your family member might need some time to adjust.
1: Exactly.
2: To appreciate what's going on here. They may have thought of you as a fantastic human being. That's why I brought up, which one? One of the serial killers whose wife and daughter were in the prison with him, and all of them were smiling. And my thought was, what did this lady say to herself to be able to visit him, you know, and take this photograph? Maybe that's my husband. I made a vow, that's all. Or she may have had to go to therapy to understand I must forgive him. And so what is the process that we go through to come to a place of I may not be able to do a face-to-face, but I'll send you supplies, no problem.
0: Mm-hmm.
2: Or you're my brother, you're my sister, you're my mother. I'll always be there for you and find a way to make it work. I don't even know if there is a right answer to any of that.
0: Okay.
2: I think it depends. Mm.
0: The Minister for Health in Jamaica gives some numbers. Let me just read them. He said among the public hospitals in Jamaica, Cornwall Regional has the highest number, 65. These are people who are in the
2: unclaimed
0: hospital.
2: Unclaimed people.
0: Unclaimed. They call them social cases. That's what they call them, social cases. So you have 65 in that hospital. There's another one, the Savannah Lamar General Hospital, 26 social cases. Spanish Town Hospital, 21 social cases. And Maypen and Kingston Public Hospitals, 19 and 18 social cases, respectively.
2: Wow.
0: So these are high numbers, 65 in one hospital.
1: Very high, actually.
0: So can you imagine, you have people
1: that's
0: in the
1: beds, right?
0: Accident and emergency department, yeah. And they need a bed. And
1: exactly.
0: There's so many people there.
1: And then they're always short of pillows as well. Well, I don't know for Jamaica, I'm talking about St. Lucia. I remember when my mom went in, I had to go and buy her a pillow. She left. You don't take it back home. You leave it. But I bought two pillows and brought it up. There were no pillows. They said there was no laundry, you know.
0: How long ago was that?
1: Oh, it was before my brother passed away.
0: Mm.
1: Yeah.
0: Mm-hmm. How many years?
1: This month made it 7 for him.
0: Okay. So about 7 years ago.
1: It was before that. Well, yeah, it was before that.
0: I hope that things have improved as far as pillows are concerned. I hope so.
1: It was before that. Yeah. They had problems with the sheets as well.
0: Now, there are a number of things that are happening in this world that's making this world a very, very dangerous place, you know. In fact, it's more dangerous. And I noticed that since this administration in the U.S. has come around, and these countries, to me, the world is almost like on the brink of a third world war or something. The way people are behaving. Almost on the brink of a third world war. And I'll tell you a few things. Now, you know, the U.S. has been targeting these boats in the Caribbean, in the Pacific, and so on. And I think so far, the statistics that we have is that they've killed, I think, over, I don't want to give the wrong figures, but I think somewhere either less than 200 or close to 200 or over 200 people. They're just firing at these boats and so on, assuming that you're a drug dealer.
2: Mm.
0: All right, and you're not given any. It's like shoot first and ask questions after. Mm. They don't care. They don't care. Right. So listen to this. So we're all aware of what's been happening with the Trump administration and this whole policy of targeting civilians. As a matter of fact, now those people who are critics of what's going on, they've said there already, right, that civilian casualties, okay, are illegal. It is illegal for you to do that. You don't just go and target civilians.
2: Mm.
0: Okay? You have to give people a fair trial, right? If you suspect something, but the way this administration is behaving, shoot first, ask questions later. Now, they want to take things to another level now. You know what they want to do? They want to now come into your country with what they call boots on the ground to come after these people that they call the narco terrorists and this sort of thing. That's the next phase. This guy, Pete Hegseth, right? He's the one, of course, I imagine, you know, the face of the American hegemony and American dominance. They want to dominate. They say it openly, you know.
2: Yeah.
0: They say this, they use these words openly. And this guy, Hegseth, he seemed to be a guy who takes a pleasure in being bad, like a bad dude. He takes a pleasure in that.
1: And even the way he speaks.
0: Yes.
1: I was listening to him last night.
0: Yeah, listen to what he's saying. He was in a country there, I think in Panama. Listen to his language. Like you saw with the strikes on the drug boats, same effect on land.
2: Mm.
0: Right? We're working with partners to bring the fight to the designated terrorist organizations on land. So that's the next phase of the operation. Now, you know, there's some countries in the Caribbean that are cooperating with the U.S. So, you know, Trinidad is one of them for sure.
2: Mm-hmm.
0: So that may happen there. We don't know whether what the laws say, whether we, like if it's in St. Lucia, they want to get to some organization here. If we have a choice in the matter, if we can say, no, you can't do that. Or we just give in and say, yeah, go, come, you know, do your thing. But the danger, that's what they're saying, the danger is that you have people who are civilians and they're going to be killed. And once you kill a civilian, you're talking about something that is unlawful.
1: Yeah.
0: And they don't care. This Trump administration, they do not care how you feel about it. That's it. I heard President Trump there last night talking about there's one of the Middle Eastern countries there, Oman. Right? He said, if they get in the way of the deal with Iran, we'll just bomb them. That's how he speaks.
2: Yeah.
0: We just bomb them.
2: Yeah,
0: we just bomb. That's how he speaks. And these guys seem to take some kind of pride in speaking like that. They don't have any shame. Mm-hmm. As I say, we live in a very, very dangerous, dangerous place. They went into Yemen and they killed so far. And listen, the Pentagon, they have all their numbers, you know. They've killed 150 innocent civilians. This is what's coming from the Pentagon.
2: Mm. Wow.
0: That's their government arm, whatever it is that they're doing, mm-hmm, right? Mm-hmm. 150 civilians killed, right? 240 people injured. They're aware of what they're doing there. They know what they're doing is wrong. But they say, hey, you know, we're going after the bad boys. And they feel no way about it. Then you have Russia now.
2: Mm.
0: Russia is complaining and saying to Britain, hear that? Listen to the language, that Britain will face consequences for supplying drones to Ukraine. Yeah, they're going to pay consequences. This is Russia, you know. I don't know, little papi show country talking there. And that's Britain. And Britain now, instead of trying to temper things down, right, hear what they're saying. London's actions, let me get it there. That's the defense ministry in Britain. Hear that? So in other words, they instead of saying, okay, let's talk about this thing, let's not get angry, listen to the language. Britain stands shoulder to shoulder with Ukraine, and we are committed to providing the equipment Ukraine needs to defend itself against Putin's illegal invasion. So there's no tempering, chill, take it easy kind of thing. No. So we live in a very dangerous time. So I do not know what Russia is talking about when they say that there will be consequences. Let me quote you there from the Russian embassy. London's actions will inevitably carry consequences for which it will have no answer. Wow.
2: Mm.
0: Wow. Right? They say the deeper involvement in the conflict and the greater its support for Kyiv's terrorist machinery, the higher the price it will pay. You hear that?
2: Mm-hmm.
0: That's Russia talking there, saying Britain will pay a higher price. As to how they're going to pay, I don't know. What do you guys make of something like that?
2: Mm-hmm.
0: What do you think? What do you think the price is? I mean, because to me, if these two behemoths go at it, you're talking about war, serious war breaking out there.
2: Well, what we can hope is that it's meant to intimidate only, and not necessarily, you know, like, my gun is bigger than your gun, so just sit down, you know, kind of a thing, which America does a lot as well. And most of the time it works. So we can hope that Russia knows how they come to play and people won't intrude further.
0: You think it's what they call saber rattling?
2: Yes, exactly. Yeah.
0: Mm-hmm.
2: Yes.
0: Well, let's hope so. Let's hope so. So when Trump says we just bomb them, you think that's just talk?
2: No. I think his cabinet might advise him that's you know, if there are levels to it.
0: Mm.
2: But I think he's very serious when he says these things.
0: But Russia's not serious.
2: Well, I mean, I think all these huge countries, they know how to play these games. You have to, I mean...
1: Well, I just look at it as part of what you said. If you're ready, we're ready. Mm-hmm. Simple.
2: Yes. Mm-hmm. Yeah. Let's hope it doesn't get there.
1: Mm-hmm.
2: I'm telling you what we're coming to do. So you can sit down or you can come. But
1: But we'll be ready.
2: We'll be ready, mm-hmm. Yes, exactly.
0: So did you all hear what happened, I think, earlier this month when Donald Trump was in Ankara, right? That's in Turkey. He went to some NATO summit that they had there. And while he was there, apparently he got wind. There was credible evidence that the Iranians were going to try to assassinate him. They said that they had intelligence that some person with a sort of, like a bazooka, was around somewhere, and the person would fire this thing at Trump when he was about to enter his aircraft and to assassinate him. Now, me, I don't believe it. I'm just saying that's me. I don't believe that Iran would be foolish to try something like that. But for whatever reason, whoever is around him is ramping up this thing, and apparently they took it very seriously. So, Mr. Mann, right? Mr. Mann gave the impression that he was going to go into the aircraft. And when he got into the aircraft, he made an exit into a lorry at the back of the aircraft, which took him away. Now, all that was filmed, but people didn't even know what was going on. They just saw the lorry moving. He was the only one in the lorry, right? There were journalists inside the aircraft at the time there, as well as his Secretary of State, Marco Rubio, was inside there. He left these guys in the aircraft, and he was spirited away to safety, and he left everybody in there. So if an Iranian really had a bazooka and they had fired that thing at the aircraft, all those people probably would have died. Now, you tell me, what do you think of something like that? If somebody, the others on the aircraft did not know about the plan or the alleged plan, the guy said, I don't believe it. I don't think Iran would be stupid enough to try something like that. As me, I say, I don't believe it. I could be wrong, right? So how would you feel if you were working for this guy, right? And this guy left you in the aircraft there, knowing that somebody may be targeting the aircraft, and left you on the aircraft and went about his business to safety, but he left you there, didn't say a thing to you, and you're working for this guy.
2: AP, you have to remember, they're conditioned differently than you or I am.
0: Explain that.
2: I pledge allegiance to the flag. You know, that's taught from the time they're in grade school. So that's a very real thing for them. And dying for the leader and putting themselves in situations, whoever is on the plane, apart from the journalists maybe, or even them, maybe they have to understand, hey, you are in the presence of, you know, these people who are always potentially under physical attack. And you know, and you may have to sign however many releases that prove you don't have to come back and sue and, you know, ask for damages. So these people are very different than you or I, Andre. You know, you ask, how would I feel? It's like Charles Manson, when they brought down the family, the Charles Manson family, his followers, the clan that he had built, were completely under his spell, even months during the trial.
0: Yes, that's true.
2: I mean, the girls were crawling from the courthouse back. You know, I mean, they had exercise. So they have an understanding of where they are and what they're doing.
0: So let me give it to you in another way. Okay, so we had Rev Up, and a certain country doesn't like what I say. They don't like what I say here on Rev Up, for example. And I got wind to that particular country wanting to take me out, right? Somebody said to me, Andrew, listen, if you don't move there, they're going to take you out. And you in the office, Lady J is on the air, right? And I move out. I leave you there. I don't say a word to you. How would you see me? How would you view me?
1: But if you don't know, how would we know?
0: That's what I'm saying. I know.
1: But
0: I know.
1: We don't know.
0: But you don't know. Exactly. But I leave you here. And there's a possibility this place may be targeted.
1: Well, I don't know, but so I would look at it two ways.
0: How would you feel? How would you feel about me?
1: I would look at it two ways. Andre knew, so he took himself out, and there's a possibility that the people know he's going to escape. I'm going to look at it on a positive side. Okay? But Andre, just like Nat says, if you are working in the police force, you know what could happen to you. your life could be, we don't know if, like when my dad worked in the police force, I never knew if he was going to come back home. My mom was the same way, Andre, with him. So I'm not going to look at it as you being a coward.
0: I'm a coward.
1: No, yeah, not. Right. It depends,
0: so,
1: Andre. So, yeah. I wouldn't.
0: So we're not talking about the police. We're talking about Andre Paul.
1: I'm telling you, Andre Paul. No, but you asked me how Paul. I would feel.
0: And I know that this place is targeted. I know it, right? I got wind that this place is targeted. And I leave you guys there. Mm-hmm. And I go to safety. I leave you all there.
1: Well, I mean, if you know it's targeted and it's not targeted at you, then you are the coward. But if you know it's targeted at you and you've left, I would look at it in a positive way. He's leaving the area to save us. That's how I would look at it.
0: Really?
1: Yeah, because if you but remember,
0: remember, they didn't see him leaving. Right, he was whisked away at the back in a lorry to ensure that they don't see him leaving. So let's assume I do the same thing. I go at the back there somewhere. I'm just saying that for example, okay? And you guys have no idea. I'm whisked away to safety, and I leave you. I say nothing to you. I say, guys, come, let's go. There's a threat here against RevUp. I leave you there. Yeah, what do you think of me?
1: Andre, that's a question you're asking. hypothetically, you're asking that.
0: Hypothetically?
1: That's not going to happen. Yeah. But Andre, I don't know, because the reason why you work for somebody is to trust. You know what I mean? Mm. So I would have to understand the logic behind all of this before I can actually say Andre is a real coward. He left us behind. You know what I mean? All of that would have to go through my mind.
0: You're really nice people.
2: It's that we're looking at it from the perspective of an American.
0: No. From the perspective of St. Lucian, I asked you the question.
2: Because whether you're American or
0: Lucian, you're a human being. Human beings have feelings.
1: That's why I brought my dad in as a cop.
0: And listen, the journalists, they're part of that as well.
1: Yeah,
0: they're brought up to think that way as a journalist. Suppose there's a foreign journalist there, which I'm sure there was, a foreign journalist who wasn't brought up that way, in that kind of, as you are trying to explain.
1: What?
0: Right? Mm-hmm. Die for the flag and this kind of thing, right?
1: If you're going around the president like him,
2: powerful person in
1: watch
2: the world.
1: What, I wouldn't want to be anywhere around him. I don't care. I'm sorry, no. Mm-mm. I think I trusted people like Obama, Bush, and, you know, more. Because his presence alone is frightening.
2: Mm.
1: I mean, look at what... He says he got a bullet in the air. A bullet in the air? Well, that sharpshooter was really good to graze that
0: so
1: air.
0: So you think that's a...
1: Yeah, man.
0: It's a setup.
1: That sharpshooter grazed the air? Well, he was not a sharpshooter. What was he? You understand what I'm saying, Andre? I don't want to be anywhere around him. Nowhere.
2: But you see, Lady J, you're making the point. Some people would love to be
0: around him.
1: Yes.
2: That's the point.
1: So they would die with him.
2: Oh, yeah.
1: That's fine.
2: It doesn't matter what.
0: Maybe there's free food on the aircraft.
2: Free something.
0: Maybe there's free food. Hey!
1: Because their ratings go up. The reporters' ratings
2: and
1: go
2: you don't
1: up.
2: Know what
1: and that's
2: the
1: what they're going after.
2: The table deal is. You don't have any special arrangement with anybody here. That's what makes the analogy maybe a bit unfair.
0: Well, and maybe it's because I wasn't brought up in that kind of thinking that you spoke about earlier. I could never do something like that. I can tell you that.
2: Mm-hmm.
0: Never.
1: I think people should also know who they're working for, too.
0: Yeah, I could never do
1: something like that. As
0: much
1: as you can find a background, I mean, there's things that you may never find out, but if you're going to work for an organization, et cetera, you should know. Because when the police pop in, you and everybody else going.
0: And I'm sure, Lady J, the little that you know about of me, you as well, right? I'm sure the little that you know of me, you would never expect me to do something like that.
1: No,
0: you'd
1: sure be calling us.
0: Exactly.
1: Dig the hole if we're going down, all of us going down.
0: So you have a very good point when you said they ought to realize that being around this guy is not a wise thing.
1: Nope.
0: Yeah. All right.
2: And
0: okay.
2: Some people, it takes a long time for them to understand who they're around.
0: Mm-hmm.
2: Sometimes you have a false impression of somebody until they leave you on the plane by yourself to die.
1: But now they know.
2: Now you know.
1: Would be interesting to even speak to one reporter as to, well, if they're sworn to secrecy, we'll never know.
2: Mm-hmm.
1: But it would maybe... our children might find out, whatever.
0: Mm-hmm.
1: But it would be interesting, Andre, for us to know, were you aware and you just had to pretend? or were, or you were not aware at all.
2: Right. And what was your reaction?
0: Not just to understand how people can want to sell his soul for this guy. I don't understand it. You know, some news just came out this morning. Remember last time we were talking about how he was found guilty of sexual assault?
1: Several times.
0: Right. And they were keeping it quiet as to what the assault was. Well, today it actually came out because he appealed. He for the second time, he tried to get the Supreme Court to squash this thing. They said, move from there. Okay, that's the second time. Because, you know, once the Supreme Court, the U.S. Supreme Court says, that's it, right? He still didn't want to accept that. He tried again. And the court told him, go back with that. And this time they gave more details, okay, as to what he did, the lady, right, inside that department store. It's shameful.
1: He touched?
0: Yeah. Yes.
1: That's what, yeah.
0: Yeah,
1: we know that.
0: He touched. He used his fingers. Yeah. That's what the report said.
1: Yeah.
0: Right? It's out there.
1: Mm-hmm.
0: And tell me,
2: nothing surprises me anymore from the time I heard from 2016 when the leaked audio came out.
1: That's what I was thinking of.
0: Yes.
2: That painted the entire picture for me.
1: Yeah.
2: I knew exactly who he was. Mm. I had no more questions. And so nothing surprises me about him. Nothing.
1: See,
0: but you know, maybe it's a kind of cult thing, maybe, as you were saying earlier.
2: Yeah.
0: That you use Charles Manson as an example. You remember David Koresh?
2: Mm-hmm.
0: You know, these fellas, they're very
2: charming
0: and so on. There's something about them.
2: They're orators.
0: Yes. Yeah, so people just love them for whatever.
1: Yeah.
0: I'll die for you.
2: Yes. And it brings up the question of what it is that people are lacking in themselves that cause them to gravitate to human beings like that. Because there are a lot of cults and a lot of cult leaders who create very hazardous, toxic environments for their followers.
0: Mm-hmm.
2: Sometimes they're murders, mass murders, and yet they're successful. So the question is why?
0: You know, he's suing his own government. The IRS, he's suing his own government for $10 billion.
1: Hmm.
0: And you tell him you're still cool with this guy? He just sued the BBC there, I think earlier this year, for $10 billion. Now, that case, I think I can understand where he's coming from. Because it seems as though when the BBC was doing some reporting, it made it seem as though he was kind of inciting violence. Now, I will support him on that one for sure, because that's not right, if that's what the BBC did. I'm saying because it's in court, right? Okay,
1: yeah, just a line. It. He's right. There was just one line that would tell.
0: Yes.
1: Would put them in that scenario that they were actually saying he wanted violence.
0: Yeah.
1: I read it and I was like, I can see where.
0: Where he's coming from, right? Mm-hmm. So I understand where he's coming from. But again, that's before the courts. Nonetheless, you're suing your own government for $10 billion.
1: It's all about money for him, Andre. You should know.
0: And you're telling me people, all those, his entourage. They can't see that. They can see where this guy's coming from.
2: Sometimes it's not even about not seeing. It's about what the consequence will be to oppose him.
0: Well, you quit. There are lots of people in this cabinet that quit already in the whole administration. They've quit. I follow these stories.
1: Yeah.
0: They left. They say they can't deal with this thing.
1: And we can also see it because he hardly have any of his family members there.
0: That's another thing
1: they
0: again.
1: They want to be... You, that alone told me, hey, if your own family, you had them in there the first... Two, if your own family don't want to be a part of it, it's because you are destructive.
0: There's a guy there who was, I think, the national security advisor. Okay? I forgot his name. This guy told them that Iran is not planning to build any nuclear weapon. Right? They ignored that completely. The advice of the people that they pay in a salary to give them advice on those things. The guy said, no, there's nothing. Iran is not doing what you're saying that they're doing. The guy had to quit.
1: Mm.
0: He had to quit. He just ignored the advice.
1: Yeah.
0: My gosh, man.
1: But Andre, as you're talking about the US, if we over with Trump.
0: Yeah, yeah, yeah.
1: You heard about Botham Jur and the settlement possibility.
0: Oh, no, I haven't heard of that.
1: Right. Yeah. Well, the jurors, of course, so we don't know if that will come through, but the jurors awarded Mrs. Jur because of what happened.
0: And that's from a reliable source?
1: It's in the news, Andre. Almost $100 million. The exact figure is 98.65.
0: Wow. So where's
1: right?
0: that?
1: And that's, it's in the news. Pull it up.
0: I know, but is that Submission News Online or something?
1: No. It's get it in the US.
0: Oh, okay. Okay. Wow. Wow.
1: And so approximately US 38.6 million in compensatory damages.
0: And you're punitive.
1: And about US 60 million in punitive damages.
0: Wow.
1: Bringing the total to 98.65 million. But Andre, remember, it's a jury verdict. So people are already saying, oh, they're rich, they're rich. No, it's a jury verdict.
0: Somebody said they're rich already?
1: Yeah, people are, you know, St. Lucians already. I was just, when I got it, I went to make sure. And then, because I'm not going to take that, I went to make sure.
0: So it's a jury verdict, but what are you saying? That what? They may not.
1: It's a jury verdict, so who knows if it will.
0: I wonder who has to make that payment. Is it the state that's making the payment? Is it the police? The police
2: who,
0: force?
2: Who are they suing?
0: Yeah, I wonder. I wonder who's supposed to be paying that.
1: No, remember for because of the police killing him, right? And remember, he was at his apartment. So that, of course, is. So what this is saying is, it's basically telling people to be very careful where they go, saying that the money is going to the family, because let me read it. Well, first of all, the Jeff family's legal team described the verdict as a powerful recognition of Botham's life and the injustice surrounding his death.
0: Definitely,
1: for sure. But it's also saying that we have to be very careful how we interpret that, because it's the jury.
0: Yeah, so I don't understand. Why would we
1: this
0: have to be careful?
1: This is a jury verdict, not a guarantee that the Jeff family will actually collect the entire US $98.65 million.
2: Oh, maybe the judge has, sometimes in these cases, a judge has to actually uphold
1: exactly
2: the jury verdict or decline it. Maybe that's
1: so. We have to wait. We have to wait to see.
0: Well, I'm confused.
1: That's how it is, Andre.
0: All right, okay. I'll follow up on that story.
1: So we have to follow
0: up
1: for sure.
0: I'm going to follow up for sure. Hey, wow, that's a big one.
1: But Andre, even if it's half, I mean, I'm not saying they could bring Botham back, but the family needs something. They need compensation.
0: I mean, of course, because you lost.
1: I mean, how could you do something like that? You're a police woman. How could you?
2: I always feel like there was more to that story.
1: Of course,
2: there
1: must be.
2: So bizarre.
1: Yeah.
2: You're walking into someone's apartment.
1: And you're saying it was dark, so you couldn't tell.
2: You don't know it's not your apartment.
0: Yeah.
1: And they showed her apartment and his apartment and the mats.
2: Yes.
1: He has a mat, she doesn't. All of that. But according to them, she was tired.
0: That was just a tragic incident.
1: Yeah,
0: man.
1: So sad.
0: And that could happen to almost anybody, meaning the victim I'm talking about, both of them.
1: Mm-hmm. Yeah.
0: It could have been me, you know what I mean?
1: Yeah.
0: When you think about it, she's thinking that that's what she says, that's her apartment, and she goes in there and she sees
1: this black man.
0: Yeah, this black guy.
1: That's
0: there.
1: What they're looking at.
0: And
1: come
0: you know,
1: on.
0: The first thing is that he's violent, you know, that kind of thing.
2: Oh, yeah.
0: And you start asking questions, you just fire at the guy. No, they found her guilty for sure.
1: Yeah.
0: You know what I mean?
1: But
0: she's
1: Andre,
0: guilty.
1: A little 10 years, let's look at that.
0: Well,
1: she's probably going to do 7.
2: Yeah,
1: you know?
2: With good behavior.
1: And I'm going to be honest, I'm going to say it here loud. What I did not like, he did it. What I did not like is his brother coming out and saying he forgive her. Whatever religion he accepts and so on, Andre, I totally disagreed with that. You know, when I was watching it, I was so angry, I just stooped and didn't watch the rest.
2: I was allowed to.
1: I was in so much shock.
2: Yeah.
1: It's your brother. I don't care about forgiveness for you. Give me some time. And that's about 20 years, mind you.
0: Well, Lady J, all due respects, I understand how you feel, but that's him, you know.
1: That's what the mother said.
0: His experience
1: end.
0: Is in his life that he's able to forgive her at that point in time. I remember there was a case where a guy in the U.S. They attacked. There was this mob that attacked the guy. I mean, they kicked him. He was a mess, a complete mess. All his face was messed up and so on. Mm. And when the guy died. And they were in the courtroom, and everybody was saying, you know, let him burn, let him this and that and the other. Then the victim's father, right, when he was given the impact statement, he said, you know, Mr. So-and-so, everybody has been on your case today and not forgiving you and so on and whatever. But you know something? I forgive you. You know what happened at that point there? The guy, all the while, the people were saying those mean things. He was really stoic. He was just there. He's not moved at all.
2: Mm-hmm.
0: Well, the minute the guy said to him, I forgive you, the guy broke down clean. He just broke down. He started sobbing because somebody actually forgiven him for what he had done. So forgiveness is not an easy thing. So I understand what you're saying, but it's not an easy thing at all.
1: It's not, Andrew.
0: It's not easy at all
1: especially
0: for some people.
1: Especially when there's a lot of love and affection in a family.
0: Yeah.
1: Especially when a family is close. I mean, you're killing me inside.
0: Mm-hmm.
1: Really?
0: Mm-hmm.
1: How am I supposed to help myself tomorrow? How?
2: Yeah,
1: how?
2: Yeah.
1: How do I do that?
0: Yeah.
1: You know, Andre?
0: It's
1: another death again.
0: Mm-hmm.
1: Seriously.
0: Mm-hmm. Yeah. But that's how he chooses to to handle it, yeah. You know, that's his choice.
1: Yeah.
0: Anyway, okay. So I shall be following that case.
1: Yeah, wow, we need to. Very closely. I want to follow it too.
0: Well, to be honest with you, I really hope they get the $97.8 million. To be honest with you, to be honest with you, because I mean it's that's worth, the loss of their beloved son. I'm sure if they had to make if they had a choice, if God were to say to them right now, would you prefer to get the $97 million or your son back?
1: They say, give my son back. I want my son back any day. He was an accountant doing really good for himself. The guy had dreams, and bam, you come and shoot him, and your dreams are still there. She can come on. And even if the police force will not take her back, some security police might take her back. You know, you know what I mean?
0: Yeah.
1: She'll get a job.
2: She'll be fine.
1: She'll be able to get a job. I mean, that...
0: Okay, let's get into the shout-outs.
1: All right, let's check out Facebook, Andre. We have Sharon Peter being on top today as well.
0: Hey, Sharon.
1: Happy Tuesday, Reverb family. She's calling out Tony.
0: Happy Tuesday to you, Sharon. Happy Tuesday to you.
1: Good morning, beautiful people. Much love. That's all from Sharon Peter.
0: Irene
1: is watching. She says, good morning from Connecticut. She's moving, Andre.
0: All right, Irene.
1: Blessed Tuesday to all, Lady J, Andre, and Natalie. She sends 3 hearts and 3 kisses.
0: Okay, Irene, all the best to you. Looking forward to having you back in your home country. Yes, looking forward
1: Chichub
0: to that.
1: Says, hello, guys, and she sends 1 heart.
0: Good
1: Chichub,
0: morning,
1: who's that heart for? I guess Andre.
0: How you mean?
1: She's
0: how
1: so
0: mean?
1: In love with Andre.
2: What about the ladies? Love upon the ladies too.
1: She loves Andre.
0: She loves Andre. And she's made the right choice, actually.
2: Wow.
1: Speak. Madeline Alexander is watching.
2: That's how you really feel.
1: Edward Tom said, bless, good morning, Reverb family, listening. Edward Tom, I'm not sure.
0: All right, Edward.
1: Catherine McVie says, good morning, Reverb team, blessings always.
0: Morning, Catherine.
1: Catherine loves mentioning names again. She's calling the Rev Up team. All right, Catherine. Lucita Japier says, good morning, Andre, and lovely Lady J and Natalie. Terrific Tuesday to all. Be safe.
0: Morning, Lucita. Sakafetla.
1: Three prayers and flowers. Yes, and hearts.
0: Thank you, Lucita.
1: Thank you, Lucita.
0: You know, she calls What's on Your Mind?
1: Yeah.
0: She
1: does. Pius Snappy says, good morning to all.
0: Morning, Pius.
1: Three prayers. Thank you, Pius. Madeline says, good morning, lovely souls. Have a terrific, blessed Tuesday.
0: Morning,
1: everyone.
0: Madeline. Morning to you.
1: Thank you for the hearts. She sent pink hearts.
2: Oh.
1: And pink and 3 kisses. Thank you. Lucita says, good morning, everyone, on live and radio. God, Shevelik. Shout out to Becky and Sister Maura Ogis. Enjoy the show.
0: Is that Becky, your mom?
2: I don't think so. No.
1: Okay. Ogis. They said Ogis.
0: Okay.
1: Says Rubs or Fix Your. Awesome day to you, Andre, Lady J, and guests to you all.
0: Her name is Natalie.
1: She wants to. I've said that every day, Andre.
0: Really?
1: She's still putting guests. She will get it eventually.
0: Okay. No. The young lady is the co-host.
1: I said it every single day. Madeline says, I agree with you, Andre, and I said the same. We don't know her side of the story. Lady J, they were outside having drinks. Oh, I see.
2: Oh, okay.
1: So the two of them were outside having drinks when he came. Okay.
0: There's an old saying, believe half of what you see and none of what you hear.
2: Yeah, I believe that 1,000%.
0: Yeah. Sometimes it looks a particular, but it wasn't a smart thing to do. I agree with you, Lady J. That wasn't smart. Right? You know you have a boyfriend. What's that again?
1: I don't care if it's just a friend. It's late.
0: Yes, I agree.
1: We'll talk tomorrow.
0: Mm-hmm.
1: That's it. You know, if you don't have a boyfriend and the guy likes you, that's different.
0: That's different, exactly, exactly.
1: But if it is a known fact, because you accept things from him, you're driving his car, it's known that he is your partner that time, and it looks dark. I don't know if it's 8 o'clock, 7 o'clock, because from 7 o'clock it's dark, Andrea.
0: Yeah, yeah.
1: But still.
0: I agree, Lydia, I agree with you on that one. 1,000%.
1: But Andre, as to whether I would get on the way he got on.
0: No, that's the thing.
1: But I guess it's better to get on than to use your hands and assault. So let's say he was better.
0: But as a female, isn't that a turn off? When a guy behaves like that?
2: That's
0: a turn off. Guy behaving that way.
1: Well, Andre, look at it two ways.
0: If a lady do that,
1: because you could see he really loves you. And if you're that kind of person, you can say, okay, he really loves me. Let me see what I can do. You know, there's some people that look at it like that. But I would think that he's too emotional. That's how I would think. So he's too weak. That's how
0: yeah,
1: I see
0: yeah.
1: it. Too weak.
0: And I'm sure
1: I need strength for a man.
0: Just like you lost your voice, I think he must have lost his voice that night.
1: I'm sure.
0: Because you're screaming at the top of the
2: You know, I still haven't watched it. I should watch it.
0: Yeah,
2: and,
0: man.
2: And see who.
0: Yeah.
1: I'm sure he did.
2: I haven't watched it yet.
1: Okay. Madeline says, okay, she's having a conversation there. Kenton Harry says, Matthew 25, verse 35.
0: Clinton, all is there, boy, with some scripture.
1: For I was hungry, and you gave me something to eat. I was thirsty, and you gave me something to drink. I was a stranger, and you invited me in. 361, is that? Or 36i?
0: Probably.
1: 36, probably. Yeah, maybe 36. He has it together.
0: Mm.
1: I needed clothes, and you clothed me.
0: That's it?
1: No, there's more. And I needed clothes. I had to open it up because remember.
0: I think what he's heading is that it does say in prison and you visited me. It does say that.
1: That's what it's saying. That's what I thought it was.
0: Yeah.
1: That area he's talking about.
0: And the lesson from that is that the followers of Christ would say, but when were you in prison and we visited you? You're not in prison. And Christ would say, the same way you did it to the least of your brothers, you did it unto me.
2: Mm-hmm.
0: Yeah. So we have to, yeah, that's right.
1: Sorry. Lucita says to you.
0: What did she say?
1: Andre Paul. I'm going to read it as I see it. Andre Paul.
0: Yes,
1: Trump will make you go mad before he's still
2: mad.
1: I'm telling you,
2: endless
1: laughter.
2: Thinking that. Yeah, you have to put him in a way.
0: No. We can't ignore what's going on there.
2: Not ignore, mind you.
0: Yeah.
2: Just put him away.
0: No,
2: he
0: we can't
2: be
0: put
2: in the
0: away.
2: Forefront of your mind like that.
0: Well, it's not at the forefront of my mind. It's just that I hate wickedness.
1: Yeah.
0: I don't like it. And I see this guy as a wicked
1: individual. Unnecessary wickedness.
0: Anybody that can mess around with children doesn't bother them. No. No. Mm-hmm. You separating children from their parents, and that's a policy of yours, then you're providing weapons, right, to a certain country to go on, and you know that country killing little children, babies, and so on. No way. Mm-hmm. I can't leave Missy alone. No way.
2: Mm-hmm.
0: So, and I really hope, you know, when you see his term has ended, I know we're not going to see his back because he's still going to be in the news. He's going to be in the news for all kinds of reasons.
2: Mm-hmm.
0: You understand?
2: Mm-hmm.
0: But he won't wield that kind of power that he has right now. It's really, I think that guy should have never been president of the U.S. That's my opinion.
1: I'm with you on
0: never
1: that.
0: Been.
1: I'm
0: he's,
1: with you on that.
0: He's
1: one.
0: Not. He's not leadership material. He's not.
1: No.
0: He knows nothing about leadership.
1: No.
0: He's just a businessman, that's all. And by the way, he's not a great businessman
1: either.
0: Because seven times he filed for bankruptcy.
1: Yeah.
0: Seven times.
1: Mm-hmm.
0: So he ain't that great. Yeah. And you know, when you say I say what
1: don't
0: I say,
1: say
0: here,
1: yeah,
0: I'm giving
1: great.
0: The man's facts, you know.
1: Alive.
0: Right? When I say what I'm saying there, I
1: he's
0: give
1: still alive,
0: facts.
1: Andre.
0: Yeah, of course.
1: He said he didn't die great.
0: Say it again, what?
1: He had died great.
2: No, he said he ain't that great.
0: Yeah,
1: ain't
0: that great. Yeah,
1: okay.
0: As a businessman.
1: As
0: a businessman, as I'm talking about.
1: Okay. Lucita Jean-Pierre says, Trump is a mystery. Trump is a mystery man. His press secretary resigned.
2: Mm-hmm.
0: No, she just quit. She figures she's moving on to other things. Not because of anything like, you know, maybe she's upset with the guy. No, she just moved on. That's all. Or maybe.
1: Why are you putting in a word for her?
0: Because she's one of that sold her soul for Trump as well.
1: Exactly. So don't put in a word.
0: No, I don't think.
1: She probably realized what it was all about. She wasn't looking in the right direction. She's just found out exactly who he is, and that's why she's left. Because she was quite an intelligent person. I was wondering why she was so into him. So I'm happy. No, seriously. Very intelligent. I'm a woman.
2: Young lady.
0: Maybe there's nothing to spin anymore. Maybe she can't spin anymore. Yeah. Because, you know, that's part of the job of the press secretary, to spin. So she probably can't spin anymore.
1: Mm-hmm.
0: Yeah.
1: Timothy Arthur says, it's not President Trump. It's the Secret Services protocol, he's correct to that, to remove the president from any potential danger regardless of his feeling towards his staff and colleagues.
0: So what does the law say that?
1: Normally pull you away.
0: I don't say no, but what does exactly what does the law say that you get that they can leave you the innocent parties there to get killed? It doesn't say that. It will never say that.
2: The president is the priority.
0: I agree. He is the priority. We can't get away from that. So what happens? So everybody else now just dies and that's it?
2: Whatever,
1: Well, we'll have to read about that part.
0: Exactly.
1: Because I know he's the priority, Andre.
2: Like,
1: I don't know about
2: the
1: rest.
2: House, the escape routes, if there's an alien invasion or any bomb there, it's for the president. Is that
1: first,
2: for anybody
1: first,
2: else?
1: First, and then after.
2: Everybody else after.
1: Kenton Harry says, Annelie Grums says, good morning, Andre, Natalie, and Lady J. Tuesday blessings to you and also to the hard drive.
0: All right, Annelie, you said Annelie, right? Or Annelie? We're not sure.
1: Annelie.
0: Maybe Annelie or Annelie, you must let us know exactly how you want your name pronounced.
1: Yes, voice note us on our WhatsApp platform. Stefan Hippolyte says, it's solely Amber Geiger that's responsible. Named in the lawsuit. The city and police department wasn't named.
0: Okay.
2: Okay.
0: So
2: it's her family.
0: So it's the state now who has to make that award?
2: No, yeah. Well, she said it's not the state.
1: The person is a he.
2: It's a he.
1: Stefan.
0: Now, what did he say?
1: It's solely Amber Geiger's that's responsible.
0: Amber Geiger is the one responsible for making the payment.
1: So how did I get that?
0: Okay.
1: They will never get it.
0: Oh, maybe so. Maybe so.
1: Maybe so.
0: And if that

0: apartment was taken off the original suit.
1: Mm-hmm.
2: She was off duty. Mm.
0: She had just come from work, remember?
2: Yeah, but she's still an officer.
0: Exactly.
1: No. They can't be responsible for her behavior off duty.
2: Huh?
1: You can either sue the family in the civil. There's a civil suit, right?
2: Mm-hmm.
1: Okay, so you sue the family, or you sue the city, or the the city. You would sue the city, meaning if somebody is wrongful, like a wrongful death suit.
2: Mm-hmm.
1: Someone is at fault for, somebody didn't do something they were supposed to do, and now this person is dead.
0: Mm-hmm.
1: So the city now has to claim responsibility.
2: I'm going to follow up
0: on
2: that.
0: So Nisa now is chiming in on this and says, this is a civil suit against Amber Geiger, and she is the one being ordered to pay. Mm. Since she cannot pay, this action aims to force the city to cover that payment.
1: Okay.
2: That's another...
1: Now we see what happens.
0: Okay, Shichab wanted to comment, but nothing came out. So, hello, Shichab, your area is in darkness. Timothy Arthur says, pardon my manners. Good morning, all.
2: Good morning. You have manners,
0: bless
2: my friend.
0: Bless the Rev Up crew.
1: Good morning.
2: So why you say pardon his manners?
0: You said because lower down, maybe
1: because
0: that's
1: he didn't say good morning before.
0: To the top.
2: Oh,
0: yeah.
2: Okay.
0: Kenton Harry says, the difference between a canal mine...
2: Carnal.
0: Okay. You see, when they have it written like that, I don't know. Mind and a spiritual mind... when it comes to forgiveness.
2: Yes.
0: Okay, so he's talking about that.
2: Mm-hmm.
0: Lucita says, Natalie, your mom, Becky, is my friend. Ask her about me.
1: Oh, everybody's Lucita. My mother's friend.
2: You know?
0: Lucita is,
2: you know?
0: She's a big fan of Rev Up.
1: Okay, good morning.
0: Yeah. Anneli says, shout out to my best friend, Natasha, in New York. Minding my business on Rev Up every day. Wishing her a wonderful day. Well, I'm happy she's minding your business. At least we've got someone else with us. So you can bring in more people minding your business. We like that. More people on the live. Okay, Arthur Charles says, good morning, folks.
2: Today is the birthday of the following persons.
0: Correct.
1: Ah.
0: Pamela Auntie Pam Charles.
2: Pamela.
0: Luther the Baker. Oh, my goodness.
2: Yeah, one second. Slowly.
0: Luther the Baker.
2: Yeah, we'll get to that. Hold on a second. So the first person is whom?
0: Pam Charles.
2: Pam Charles. Mm-hmm. What's the full name?
0: Auntie Pam Charles.
2: Okay, morning, Auntie Pam Charles. Mm-hmm. Happy birthday to you. This is a special day for the lady. Let's make sure we bring
0: it properly. I normally go through it and then I go a second time.
2: Oh, all right.
0: Remember
2: okay,
0: that, Andrew.
2: Okay, all right. Mm-hmm. Good. So that's
0: Pam
2: number
0: Charles,
2: one. Pam Charles.
0: Luther the Baker, Henry.
2: Luther the Baker.
0: Annie Dudu Charlemagne of Canada and Miguel Abraham.
2: All right.
0: Right? Then we go slow now.
2: Okay.
0: Be ready. Miguel Abraham.
2: Happy birthday, Miguel Abraham. All the best to you. Happy birthday.
0: Annie Dudu Charlemagne of Canada.
2: Annie Dudu Charlemagne. Happy birthday to you. Happy birthday.
0: Ay, Dudu.
2: Happy birthday.
0: Finish the song. You'll know I hope I can say.
2: Quasi
0: Chemwe.
2: Yes.
0: All right. And Luther the Baker Henry.
2: Yeah, Lex Luthor.
0: Luther, happy birthday to you.
2: Yes, I. Have yourself a good one.
0: The kids always have me going to his bakery. As school is closed, I haven't been. I'm so sorry.
2: Mm-hmm.
0: Luther,
2: what's,
0: I try to come.
2: What's their favorite cake from Luther's bakery? What's their favorite?
0: The plain one.
2: Mm-hmm.
0: But the little girl likes the chocolate.
2: Mm-hmm.
0: So they always have the chocolate ready.
2: All right, okay.
0: And Andre, you talk about cake, but they love the butter bread, Andre.
2: That's what they like.
0: Oh, man.
2: You heard that, Luther? You heard that? People love your butter bread, man.
0: Yeah. He knows.
2: And these are the kids, right, that love it. Mm. Oh, boy. And you know, once you see kids like something, you know it's got to be good.
0: Yeah.
2: Mm-hmm. All right?
0: You think so too, Andre?
2: Yeah, man. Once kids like something, you see if a child likes a song, oh, that's a hit.
0: Mm-hmm. Oh, really?
2: Oh, yeah.
0: What I found when I had Consuelo, you know, if I was making fresh juice, I would give it to her to taste. So you write about that. Because she'll go, so you know, and then after, when you put a little more sugar, then she'll go, as a little child growing up, you give a little taste.
2: Yeah, they know good stuff.
0: Yeah, it's true.
2: They know good
0: taste
2: stuff.
0: Buds. Mm.
2: You see, if a song is out, you see the kids, I'm not just maybe one kid, you know, you have the vast majority of children loving that song, that's a hit.
0: Yeah.
2: That's a hit, I can tell you that.
0: Yeah.
2: Oh, yeah.
0: Like, what's the name song? That soca artist, it'll come. Nyla Blackman. Oh,
2: yes.
0: The kids love a song. Okay, now Anneli also
2: says. Which song by Nyla?
1: Yeah, which
2: they like,
0: it's not coming
2: to me,
0: so that's why I'm moving on.
2: All right. Yeah. She has a song called Continental Woman.

0: Will be that?
1: No, not that one.
0: It's kind of Afrobeat.
1: The rhythm is good.
0: Anyway, can't okay. remember. She has a song called
1: I'll
0: Last
1: get
0: Last.
1: It and play it, and that's how I'll remember.
0: Not Last Last.
1: Sing it, Andre.
0: Me.
1: Yeah, there you go. Mm-hmm. It's not a new one. It's probably there maybe a year or two.
0: Oh, okay, okay.
1: Not
0: okay,
1: a new okay, one, okay. But the kids sing it
0: okay,
1: all
0: Lady
1: the time.
0: Okay, Lady J, it's 11:28.
1: Yeah. Okay, and Nelly says, shout out to my best friend, Natasha. I read that one. In New York, minding. Yeah, I read that. Arthur Zone. Josiane Alexander Larcher, good morning.
0: Hey, Josie. Good morning to you. Hope all is well with the entire family. Yes, mm-hmm. I best neighbor in the world.
1: Yeah, oh. And Arthur Josie. He's got another one, Andre, but he goes directly into it. Also, it's the wedding anniversary of Mr. and Mrs. Pastor Benedict Ben.
0: Oh, Pastor and Ben and
1: Beverly,
0: his wife.
1: 47 years of
0: 47
1: age.
0: Years. Wow, wow, wow.
1: I never
0: wow,
1: knew Pastor
0: wow,
1: Ben
0: wow.
1: was even married.
2: I did,
0: yes,
2: yeah.
0: yes, yes, yes. Been married
2: that's
0: for quite a while.
2: News to me.
0: Yes, sir. So congratulations, Pastor Ben. 47 years.
1: Get ready. Wow. The final one. Lucita Japier says, well, tell Elon Musk that because he puts Trump as the president.
2: Mm-hmm. That's yeah, all. Yeah.
1: And agreed. There's conversation going on. That's it, Andre, from
0: alrighty.
1: The platform.
2: Okay. So, from our friends over on YouTube, good morning mm-hmm. to you.
0: Oh, you actually have some comments there today.
1: Yeah. You do. Right, we've been right. having Andre all at right. least two, three, yeah. Mm-hmm. Mm-hmm. Mm-hmm. It'll soon pick up.
2: So, Naya Cecily says, good morning to and terrific Tuesday to Andre, Natalie, and Lady J, listening from the Sunshine State.
0: That's, nice. That's New Jersey, right?
2: Florida, isn't it?
0: Florida. Oh, sorry, sorry, sorry. Florida. Florida. Florida. Hey, Moji. Sorry, yeah. sorry.
1: Hey. Andre always makes that mistake and they correct him.
0: What's the name again? What's the name?
2: I think it's Nisa Seeley.
0: Okay, Nisa.
1: Okay.
0: Yeah.
1: Mm-hmm.
2: Yeah, morning to you. And she also says, Andre, we have lost our values and morals over the years, mm-hmm. speaking to what mm-hmm. you're saying, mm-hmm. and too many children raising children.
1: True.
0: That's part of the problem as well, that's for mm-hmm. sure. Okay, thank you very much for your comments. Let me say this, before we... Let me say something.
1: The WhatsApp platform. Time for it?
0: 11:30.
1: Okay. Well, there's a message there for you, Andre. So they put it on our shift, but it was for the shift before. It says, good morning, Rev Up. Andre, when you have such an interesting topic, please give us a little extra time. So that would have been the
2: love zone.
1: Because, yeah, it would have been the love zone.
0: Unfortunately, we can't do that because we have DBS waiting. You understand? Yeah, we'd love to do it, but unfortunately, we have to stick to the time. Sorry about that. But before we end, you know, there was a Powerball... The lottery in the US, the Powerball jackpot was $1.04 billion.
1: Wow. That's how many people are buying tickets, I tell you.
0: And somebody, one person won that.
1: Ooh, one person.
0: And imagine, they said the odds of winning this thing is 1 in 292.1 or 2 million. I mean, the odds are, for you to correctly get every single number.
1: Yeah.
0: That's a miracle. Yeah. Hear that. The numbers were 4, 26, 66, 67, 69, and the red Powerball, 9. That person got all.
1: Wow. I wonder if she came with the numbers or it was just random.
0: I don't know.
2: Yeah.
0: I don't know.
2: Yeah, sometimes people use their birthdays of the family members. Yeah.
0: I would never think of 66, 67, 69. I wouldn't think
1: so
0: of that.
1: So close, yes.
0: I wouldn't think of that.
2: Sometimes you just choose numbers out of the blue and just...
1: Or sometimes you wake up with a number in your mind and you start... putting it down.
2: Yes.
1: Andre, I've only won once when I was living in Asia, and guess what it was?
0: $10?
2: 6 cents.
1: $2. So I said, give me another ticket, please. Because you can get it at the same vendor when it's that low. I'm like, give me another ticket, please.
0: Yes. But hell, the winner can choose either the $1.04 billion jackpot paid over 29 years or lump sum cash payment of $450.5 million.
1: I'll just take the lump sum.
0: Which would you choose?
1: I'll take the lump sum.
0: But remember, all that is before taxes. No matter how you take it.
1: It
0: doesn't matter. Andre,
1: million. I'll take 1 million and not wait for 2 million.
0: Yeah.
1: How do I know I'm going to live 29 years?
0: You're right.
1: It's a lot of money you didn't work for it, Andre.
0: That's true. I agree.
1: $2 alone. Wait, I don't know. Is it $2, $3, $5?
0: $2.
1: All.
2: Yeah.
1: Take the lump. Please. Yeah.
2: You just have to make sure you can manage that. Because a lot of people lose it very quickly.
0: Yes.
1: So that's why before you take it, you have to make sure.
0: Remember we spoke about a guy
1: give
0: recently?
1: The government, give the different organizations. You got to give people. And then, you know, Andre, first thing, fix deposit so you don't touch. Because a lot of these people in America are going killing themselves.
0: If this is at my age, I have no fixed deposit. I'll just leave them, you know, on a significant portion for the children, and I'm enjoying myself.
1: But Andrew, you might dip into it too.
0: I'll dip in. I can never use up all that money, $300 million, because after taxes, it'll be like $300 million.
1: You can never use it up.
0: Yeah, why would me?
2: But
0: a man like
2: the
0: me,
2: right thing
0: I don't
2: you
0: drink
2: said at your age.
0: Yeah, at my age, there. Wait.
1: Those people in the States, I mean, sometimes I wonder why they're the ones winning. Because they get so much money, and all they do is to go and mess it up. Drinking, drugs, whatever. And, you know, I'm wondering, why didn't I win that?
0: Because that's who they were prior to winning. You understand?
1: People argue that point, yeah.
0: So a guy like me, for example, I don't mess with alcohol, you know, kind of thing. Mm-hmm. Food is no big deal for me anymore.
1: Mm-hmm. So, and you don't like clothes?
0: Well, that's one time I get to like it.
1: But Andre, you don't like to travel. So if you were to win that, and you don't like to travel, now you're able to travel first class, business class,
0: yes,
1: and what have you.
0: For sure.
1: Would that be part of using the money?
0: Sure. And you know, I'd still work because I love my work. I love what I'm doing.
2: Yeah, I
1: will.
0: And I still want my salary.
1: Of course. Andre, but that salary can go to an organization. That's what you give to the organization every month. You give that. Andre, do you remember the man who they tricked and he thought he won?
0: I
1: told you he defecated on the boss desk.
0: Yeah, imagine that. Imagine
1: and
0: that.
1: He didn't win, you know.
0: That's a terrible thing.
2: Yeah, that's
0: a terrible player to play a prank like that.
1: But listen, apart from the boss not giving you the job, nobody else will employ you again. That's something to send him Coco Loco.
0: Boy. Boy. Anyway, so I have a nice thing on the cake here today.
1: Nice.
0: And it's our very, very good friend, Father Albert. And Father Albert is speaking with the faithful, and basically telling them, listen, you all have passion for country and western, for jazz and things like that, right? But when it comes to the Lord, right, everybody quiet, they're not, you know, really singing and having a great time and so on. So here he is now, giving the people, his congregation, some pressure.
3: God's given me, as I know who I am, I know who God says I am. So the chosen generation is only the people that are standing there that feel they are chosen. Huh? Only the people who are standing that feel they are chosen. Sees out of the country and western. Sees out of the jazz. Or tout cause au cas du bout. Tout cause au cas du bout. Zola fouet. Huh? Zola fouet. Oh, I shine. Les autres qui étaient catholiques, qu'on soit en l'autre religion. Tout cause au en l'air. Take that again.
0: Did you all get it? Did you all get
2: it? So much aggression in his desire.
1: When he's in the church, he gets that. He gets that way.
0: He's passionate.
1: Yeah, he's passionate. I always say, Andre, I go to the church and I'm relying on you, the priest, the pastor, to inspire me. So if you're boring, for example, I'm going to just sit there.
0: Exactly.
1: But if you give me the energy, I am going to get up and dance. Not that I will in these kind of churches. I don't really like it. But I'm just saying that's me.
0: Yeah.
1: Okay? So sometimes I wonder why he gets so excited.
0: Well, the thing is, remember, as you just correctly saying, that maybe that's one of the reasons I think a lot of people have left the Roman Catholic Church, because it's boring. It's quiet. Right? It's not exciting. Okay. So I think he's trying to put a little fire.
2: I see.
0: Yeah,
1: well, don't put the fire on the people. Put the fire on him. Start to dance. Start to sing the song. The longer it is, my whatever it is. Because the other churches, they really get into, and I do, Andre, I'm a Catholic. I'm telling you, I do go to other churches, not just to the funerals, but if I'm invited, I do go. And that's because of my travels. Because I would not have done it ever if I had never left St. Lucia. But because I travel, for many years, I was in and out. Andre, I had no choice. If you get a Methodist church, a Catholic church, a church of God or whatever, you got to go. You know?
0: Tomorrow, we'll talk about Jill Biden, President
1: Jill,
0: Joe Biden's wife.
1: Mm-hmm.
0: Yeah, and praying to her son, asking her son, who's dead, you know, to intercede and so on her husband's behalf, because, you know, he's not well now.
1: Yeah.
0: He has an aggressive form of cancer, prostate cancer. Mm-hmm. So she was talking about her feelings and her disappointment and so on, I guess, after praying and seeing that whatever she was asking for, like, in other words, God was not giving her what she's asking for, like for Bo to live and for her husband. So she's going for a rough time. So tomorrow, let's hopefully that we can get into that.
2: Well, not tomorrow, because we have the lowdown tomorrow.
0: Oh, yeah.
1: No, it's not. Oh, yes.
0: Oh, yeah, tomorrow's a lowdown. Oh.
1: Yeah.
2: But maybe on Thursday.
0: Okay, yes. Thursday. Sorry, but sorry.
1: Don't forget Thursday, Andre.
0: Yes.
1: That the healing process.
0: You have to remind us, Lady J.
1: Now, why are you putting the blame
0: on
1: me?
0: It's your show. Mm-hmm. So, let me thank Natalie. Natalie, yes, as always, thank you very much for being... Let me use the opportunity to say that, right? Natalie is actually, folks, going to be a future radio announcer here with us here at Rev Up. Okay? That's the reason she's here. She's already started doing her training and so on. So the only question is, how are we going to maneuver or manage her, you know, with Lady J and so on? We have to get to that point. But that's, Natalie's going to be on the air at some point in time. Mm-hmm. All right? So Natalie, thank you very much.
2: You're welcome.
0: And Lady J, thank you very much. So folks, Lady J is going to be with you until 3 this afternoon. And then from 3 until 6, going to be Zen the DJ. And from 6 until 7 tonight, I'll be back here, God willing, for Doctor in the House with Dr. Leonard Suraj.
1: Oh, yeah, today's Tuesday. Thank you for reminding
0: me. So do enjoy the rest of your day. Thank you to everybody who's listening across the globe. Those of you on DBS, thank you so much for, you know, carrying our show. We really do appreciate the fact that you're taking the time on your very, very precious TV station to have us here. We really do appreciate, and we don't take that for granted at all. So Linda and the entire crew, have yourself a great day. So this has been Hard Drive for today, Tuesday, the 18th of August, brought to you the compliments of Ultramart and Rambali's Funeral Parlor.
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All right, St. Lucia, good morning. Good morning to each and every one of you. It is now getting to almost, yes, it's about 11 minutes before 12 o'clock, yes. And this is Rev Up Center with me, Lady J, until 3 o'clock this afternoon. Let's take a look at your inspiration for today. Or if you want to call it a motivation, yeah, love people, not things. Use things, not people. Love people, not things. Use things, not people. Say good morning to Trevor Francis over in the US of A. Good morning to you. And I will read some of those messages that you sent in on the WhatsApp platform that we didn't get to read. Yes, let's see. Not many, just a few. So, from this person, she says, a thankful Tuesday to my wonderful hosts, Andre, Lady J, and Natalie. I'm tuned in to my favorite radio station, and I must say, your colors have brightened my day. Enjoy the rest of your Tuesday. Thank you for the hearts. Thank you for the kisses, Bernadette Samuel. Okay, I see the name. Thank you so much, Bernadette. We love you. And let's see. Rev up my brother and sisters from, oh boy, we lost this one. Okay. Rev up my brother and sisters from another mother. I'm in the house. Greetings from New York. And you know what? I'll say the right thing. City. But I know, yes, Andre has one way of saying it. All right. Scorpion King, good morning to you. And the final one says, good to all. It should be good day. Okay, to all. Have a wonderful day, Andre. Yesterday was my birthday. Julieta. All right, Julieta. Next time, please, if you're saying it to Andre, remember, it's hard drive, so it's all of us. Okay, greet all of us. Yeah, Julieta. And happy birthday to you. Because you see who is reading it right now? Me. Yeah, I'm the one reading it. So happy birthday, Julieta. Okay. That should be, yes, that should be it. If you have a birthday that's today or this week, feel free to send me a message on the WhatsApp platform. That's 287-0971. And I will definitely give you that shout out or give the person that shout out. Okay. Now, what's happening today? Yes, we do have the persons coming in here to talk about the pageant. I'm not too sure what the actual name is, but that's Teacher Jean. So she will tell us when she comes in, or I'll tell you by the time they get here. Should be for 12 o'clock. So we're looking out for them. And Health Corner is coming up also at 15 minutes before 2 o'clock this afternoon. But earlier, of course, in this first hour, coming up in the first hour, we do have our hit of the day, as well as the news at 1 o'clock and the latest weather report that's coming up. We're going to kick it off with Mr. Bombastic. That's Shaggy. Let's take him in right now.

All right, all right, all right. Okay, that was Shaggy, Bombastic, kicking it off this morning. And we're getting into Toast, that's Kofi. And, of course, I've got guests. We're going to be talking to them at 12 o'clock. That's in a few minutes. So stand by for that. They're in studio already, getting sorted out. So we'll be speaking in a few minutes. And, of course, on Facebook as well as on X, as well as on Twitter. Please, well, YouTube, sorry, X. So stick around because we're going to be getting into our conversations in a few minutes.

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4: The Alpha of Radio. That's right. Okay, our guests are in house, but we're getting things ready. It's now 3 minutes after 12, so we'll be ready in a few minutes. Let's take in this one song first. Sean Paul, Temperature. Yeah, and then we'll get into our interview.

Sean Paul. All right, temperature. Temperature just went up in the room because we've got some lovely ladies, women in the house above 50, because the pageant is 50 plus. That's right. They're going to be coming on very shortly. But so those of you on 95.9, stay right where you are. And those of you listening to us on the World Wide Web, because we've got to make sure we have our platform watching us. So I've got to go over to our platform. So give us a few minutes. I will be right back. We want to say hello to our YouTube platform. We want to say hello to X. And we also want to say hello to our Facebook platform. So please join us there. We're coming on in about 5 seconds. Yep, let's do that.

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1: And we're back. So we're saying hello to the people who will sign on in a few minutes on Facebook, as well as on X, as well as on YouTube. Good afternoon to you. It is now 8 minutes after 12 noon. If you're going for lunch, just stay right there and listen to this interview with the ladies that will be vying for the title of Miss 50 Plus. That's coming up in just about a week. So we've got in studio Teacher Jean, you know, respectfully, Teacher Jean, and two of the seven contestants, I believe. Six contestants. Okay, it's lower. It's five contestants. Yes, five ladies will be vying for that title. In studio right now, I've got Frances Severin, and we know her from Frances Rubb. She advertises quite a lot. And also Sheena Sherabin Cherry. So let me take this time to say good morning to you three ladies. Good morning. Afternoon. Yes, good afternoon.
2: Good afternoon, everyone. Good afternoon, listeners.
1: Mm-hmm. So right now, we've got Teacher Jean, who will tell us about the pageant.
2: Yes.
1: Teacher Jean?
2: Yes, I'm...
1: Bring your mic to you. Mm-hmm.
2: I'm Teacher Jean, Geneva Lambert, a.k.a. Teacher Jean. Everybody know me as Teacher Jean. I am there with the contestants. I am not a contestant. I am there as a president of the National Council of and for Older Persons. I'm
1: right.
2: Representing the elderly. And I am there with them because they are going to take part in a pageant on the 6th of September, starting at the Cultural Center, starting at 2 p.m.
1: Oh, it's early.
2: Yeah,
1: all
2: it's
1: right.
2: Early because,
1: why?
2: You know, we're dealing with elderly people. And we have a lot of older people who will come to see the pageant.
1: Okay.
2: So we need to...
1: But that's really early. Not 4 o'clock, not 6 o'clock.
2: No,
1: 2 o'clock.
2: 2 o'clock.
1: Okay, gotcha.
2: 2 o'clock. So it will be finished maybe around because of the different...
1: What day that's falling on?
2: A Sunday.
1: Oh, okay. Mm-hmm.
2: So
1: I understand the time, yes.
2: Yeah, we put it that time because of the elderly, because we want to take people from the Marian home.
1: Mm-hmm.
2: A lot of these, we on the St. Lucie's home, we take some of them to come and join
1: us.
2: Right? Yes,
1: okay.
2: To see.
1: Is that free for them? Do they pay?
2: No, they don't pay.
1: Oh, it's very
2: elderly
1: nice.
2: People, no.
1: Uh-huh. Very nice.
2: But then the pageant is $50.
1: Okay. Mm-hmm. So is it more at the door?
2: We have tickets for those,
1: okay.
2: Who are, but we can come and pay at the door.
1: Mm-hmm. So where can you purchase your tickets?
2: The tickets are from the contestants and from the different Club 60s.
1: Okay.
2: Yes.
1: Nice.
2: Mm-hmm. Also, you can get it from the daycare center at Leclerc.
1: You still have the daycare center in Leclerc?
2: Yes, it is there.
1: Oh my. Please give me the information.
2: Yes.
1: I need to bring my mom there.
2: Because this is why we are having... Mm-hmm. We have in the pageant.
1: Whenever I drive, I look up, but I don't see anything happening.
2: Yeah, it's there.
1: Yeah, but you've got the stairs. Isn't it the same one with the stairs?
2: No, it has
1: Which one?
2: It has
1: a ramp.
2: A ramp, yeah.
1: Oh, wonderful.
2: There is a ramp.
1: Thank you so much.
2: Uh-huh.
1: Mm-hmm. So we'll talk about that after we talk about the pageant.
2: Uh-huh.
1: I really want to hear about it because I thought it was closed down.
2: No, we want to make it more. We want to make it there and
1: bring her in so we can have that
2: yes.
1: conversation.
2: Uh-huh,
1: yeah,
2: uh-huh.
1: We want to hear more about it.
2: Uh-huh. So we are trying to raise funds for this occasion for the elderly,
1: uh-huh.
2: and that's why we have been having this pageant for the past 26 years.
1: Yes,
2: yeah, and for COVID and this time we were out.
1: Right.
2: So it has always been at the cultural center, and always in September.
1: Mm-hmm.
2: Yes. So we have these five contestants, and we have Sheena Sherry from Moshi, representing Moshi.
1: Okay.
2: And we have Frances Severin, Frances Rob, representing Babono.
1: Right.
2: And we have Kim Mondesi.
1: Oh, Kim is going up this year?
2: Representing Grozile.
1: How y'all have Kim in that? Y'all know Kim going to walk away with the crown.
2: Why?
1: Where?
2: What?
1: Okay.
2: You don't joke about Miss Frances Rob.
1: Okay.
2: Yeah, and
1: Kim.
2: We have
1: It's nice to hear Kim is going up.
2: Beverly O'Brien from representing Lac-Larry.
1: Okay, I don't know Beverly.
2: No, I don't think so. And what's the other lady's name from Library? Lucina Fontenelle.
1: So
2: from
1: you've got from Library. That's
2: yes,
1: really good.
2: Yeah, I've
1: okay.
2: got from Library.
1: Oh, very good. So basically you try to get from the different communities.
2: We try.
1: South, north, east,
2: yes.
1: west.
2: Different.
1: Okay.
2: All those who are really interested. Maybe as they would see it in the next year, more people will be interested. And that's why we put it. It was 60 and over.
1: I was about
2: we
1: to
2: put
1: ask.
2: It at, at 50 because you find a lot of the people, the elderly people don't want to do it. But what we are doing, even if you are 50, you can do it because you're doing it to assist those who cannot. Like the
1: well, that's part of the reason.
2: Yes.
1: I'm sure you're doing it to raise funds to
2: for
1: assist
2: help, the older people.
1: That's really good.
2: The pageant has always been under the patronage of Honorable Dame Paulette Luizy.
1: I was just saying to check the phone, to see if she sent it.
2: Honorable Dame Paulette Luizy, she has always been our patron.
1: Oh, very good.
2: Yes,
1: and
2: yes.
1: still is, even
2: she
1: if she is no longer.
2: She still is.
1: Okay, that's wonderful.
2: Yes. And we are very thankful for all the other people who assist us throughout the years. We have Miss Charles, who was the one who started the whole pageant. Miss Helen Charles.
1: Right.
2: She's the director for
1: I think I met her because y'all did the interview
2: yes,
1: at the other
2: at
1: station
2: the other
1: a couple
2: station.
1: Of times. Yes.
2: And we have all the different radio stations and TV stations, and they are all helpful.
1: Very good.
2: In yes. So we have
1: So let's talk about the segments. I know, like
2: yes.
1: I told Andre this morning, what I remember, because he asked me and I said, I don't know if they've changed anything, but what I remember, it's all in patois, right?
2: No,
1: everything is in
2: no.
1: patois, so you have a little bit of English in there?
2: No.
1: Because I know, to
2: you
1: me, when
2: you... No, it was June Creole.
1: The ones you did?
2: The one I did June Creole, and that one was always in patois.
1: Oh,
2: but
1: well, I thought
2: I
1: this was the patois.
2: No,
1: okay.
2: this one
1: right.
2: is...
1: So this is something
2: if
1: different.
2: If you want to go in patois, you do it.
1: Okay.
2: If you don't... English is accepted.
1: So your judges have to be fluent in
2: yes,
1: both?
2: Yes, in both.
1: Okay. All right,
2: and
1: so let's
2: we
1: hear
2: have,
1: about the segments.
2: I think we have how many segments? Five? We have the opening number, right? And then we have, after the opening number, we have the interviews, question and answer.
1: Right. That's
2: and,
1: two?
2: Yes. And then we have the... Talent.
1: Three segments.
2: And we have to dress in the warp duet.
1: Right.
2: There's one before the warp duet. And the next one, evening way.
1: Oh, okay.
2: Yeah, we are not like the carnival. We don't have...
1: costume.
2: We don't have
1: you don't
2: costume
1: need that.
2: And we don't have...
1: I don't think you would want to go around dancing like that, do you?
2: No,
1: would
2: no,
1: you
2: no.
1: be doing that?
2: No, no.
1: Would you be dancing like that, Frances
0: no.
1: and Sheena? Not that you can't, but
2: well,
1: I don't think
2: exactly.
1: I don't think you want to do that
2: we,
1: right now.
2: Well, we have enough. They have enough to do in the first sec.
1: The warp.
2: First preparation presentation of the
1: warp duet.
2: No,
1: which one?
2: The opening number.
1: Okay.
2: They'll have an opening number where they all dance together.
1: Oh, okay. All right.
2: Yeah.
1: Okay. And it starts, it's at 2 p.m., it's falling on a Sunday, it's $50.
2: Yes.
1: And of course, you said you can get your tickets at from the committee, from the contestants. So let's now engage the ladies that are in studio right now, your contestants. So let's start with Miss Moshi. All right, Miss Moshi, Sheena, Sherubin, Sherry, good afternoon to you. So, were you approached to participate in this pageant, or is it something you've been looking at for a while and just nominated yourself?
0: Yes, I was approached from last year, but they didn't have the show last year.
1: Oh, I see.
0: So this year, when they called me, I said, "Okay, yes, I'll give it a shot." But it's not my first time on stage.
1: Okay.
0: I've been in the Lao and Creole twice, so I'm used to it.
1: You've been in the Lawen Creole competition?
0: Competition twice.
1: Okay, so it's something similar where you have to do talent, evening wear, and that sort of thing?
0: Kind of.
1: Okay, and the Lawen, is it all patois or all the combination?
0: All patois, yes.
1: Okay, so that means you're fluent?
0: Yes.
1: All right. Mm-hmm. Okay,
0: yes.
1: So and your talent would be based on a drama piece or what? I'm not talking about this time, you can keep that a secret, but in the past, what would you be doing?
0: Yes, like local, our local tradition, what they had long ago.
1: Okay.
0: Like furin making and charcoal, and you know, my first talent was on like furin making and sell.
1: Oh, so it's really broad. Your talent can be...
2: That was for Lawen Creole.
1: I know, I did ask her. I know, I did tell her she don't have to talk about the one for this time. I know some people like to keep the secret.
0: And since the second one, since I'm from Labon, well, part of Moshi, where you get more furin making, the cassava bread has been planted, so my talent was based on how to plant the cassava bread.
1: Okay.
0: And to get the cassava from it. How to get plant the cassava, sorry, and to get the, you know, to have the furin making and everything. And then I go and sell my furin by the market.
1: Okay, I got you. All right. So, Frances Rubb, which is how I know you come, popular lady here. So, you probably will be bringing in a lot of people as well, since she will bring in her people because she's done two pageants. I don't know if you've done any pageants, but
0: yes,
1: for sure.
0: I did for Junior Kiwan last year for Babuno.
1: Okay, and how did that work out?
0: It went very well.
1: You were comfortable on stage?
0: Yeah.
1: Uh-huh.
0: Yeah.
1: All right, so tell us about, were you approached this year?
0: They approached me 2 years ago and asked me if I wanted to come to join to work. I said, no, I am not ready because my husband wasn't well, so I tell him no.
1: Right.
0: He came back to
1: how
0: me
1: is he doing,
0: year,
1: by the way, right now? Oh, I'm sorry to hear that.
0: Yeah, he passed.
1: I'm really sorry.
0: They attacked me last year and they told me.
1: Sorry, what's the word you use? They attacked you.
0: They attacked me last year. They tell me, Frances, they'll be having 5 ladies we're choosing in Babuno, but I want you to be number one to come. I said, no, I'm not ready because I am going overseas to do the people, massage them and do the work on them.
1: Oh, you do that as well. Yeah. Very good.
0: And I told them that I have a business in Viewfort and plus I have one in Castries. That would be too much. I mean, tell me, no, I need you. Please, Frances. I said, no. All what I said to them, he said, I need you. I sat and I said to my children, they want me to go. He said, Mommy, you know you are ready. Just go. Just go. I said, okay, I'll go. So I decided and I tell them, yes, I will be coming. And then I start telling people, prepare yourself because Frances Rubb is going up for Babuno.
1: Right.
0: And I want to give them the best to show them what Frances Rubb will able to do that day. And I'm thanking the whole group of that prepared itself to have me come in. Thank you.
1: Babuno, welcome.
0: My Babuno people. Then to show people what we can do in Babuno, where we provide all different type of things in Babuno. So I am heading on the 6th of September to show my Babuno people how Frances are doing what she has to do
2: and
0: to
2: young
0: make them
2: lady
0: full.
2: Like Frances.
0: And Frances is only 36 years.
2: Oh, yes.
0: She's 36 years. She's going to show you all what she can do as her 46
1: years. You heard
0: years.
1: That?
0: But you twist it around, it's 63.
1: All right.
0: So I am ready.
1: Like so when you have the candles, you know what to do. Drop them or put them up. Yeah.
0: Right.
1: 36. I gotcha. I agree. Go with the confidence, and that's important.
0: Yes.
1: Yeah. So what is it going to be? A first, second, third, or are you going to call out all of them? Fourth runner up, third, fourth, fifth.
2: They are all queens.
1: So you're not having a winner?
2: Yes, there will be a winner, but they, as far as they, all of them will be wearing a crown.
1: Oh, okay.
2: Getting a crown.
1: Very nice.
2: Yes.
1: And how will you distinguish the winner?
2: They will be judges and they will give them points according to their points.
1: Oh, so you will call out the winner first and then you give the other crowns.
2: And then everybody will have crowns.
1: So tell me something, are the crowns all alike? Just as the winner's crown, or the winner's crown is going to be different?
2: The winner's crown is different.
1: Okay, got you. Yeah. So there won't be a first, second. There will just be a winner and then the rest get the crowns.
2: There will be first, second.
1: Just one and two. And then the remaining three will get the crown. Very good, because when you have 5 people, it's pretty tight.
2: Yeah,
1: you have three,
2: to leave
1: yeah,
2: one
1: and two,
2: behind
1: yeah.
2: And, you know.
1: Well, three generally they do, three and leave two behind.
2: Two behind. Two
1: you
2: in,
1: want
2: yeah.
1: your

0: Well, very
1: we
0: nice.
1: Have to keep it at 50.
0: Mm. Yeah.
1: As I said, the elderly people, you cannot get them. My body's hurting. You know.
0: And that's a lot of preparation. Yes. For them.
1: Yes, it's a lot for them.
0: Okay.
1: So we, the younger ones, will do it for them. Right? And we want them to be part of it, to come and see the show.
0: Right.
1: Participate. Mm-hmm. You know. In whatever way they can, and make the show a reality. Make it they have some vibrant ladies there, like Frances Robb and Sheena, and we have Miss Grosley. She's not here now. Miss Grosley, that's Kim Mondesi.
0: Right. So, I think we have the advert. So let's take a listen. Because I'm sure our people want to hear it. No, that's not it. No, that's not it. That's just wind blowing that you sent me. So let's try that again. Is your number 7134152?
2: No, 7134162.
0: 62, yes. Yeah, right here. Okay, so that's enough about the pageant. Do you have anything to say about concerning the pageant?
1: Yeah, we are very thankful, as I said, for those who sponsor us, especially Mercy Store. Mercy, always there with us.
0: Mm-hmm.
1: We have Octavia Farwell and Miss Jolie.
0: Right, she's always there,
1: always
0: Octavia.
1: Always there with us, yeah, to keep the pageant going. And we have all the other stations, as I said.
0: Mm-hmm.
1: We also have the our activities as elderly.
0: Right.
1: We have the pageant this September, but June we had Elderly Abuse Month.
0: Right.
1: That's passed, and we did a few activities on that time.
0: Mm-hmm.
1: And we will be having another activity in October, which is the Senior Games.
0: Oh, okay.
1: Yes. So. Mm-hmm. We are back at it, at the Senior Games.
0: I remember.
1: And come back and see how, and take part too, right? Because to be in the Senior Games is not 50 and up.
0: It's
1: from 44.
0: Okay. Yes. Not even 45, 44.
1: 44.
0: So okay.
1: You can,
0: so why are you calling 44 Senior Game, a senior?
1: No, they are running for the seniors.
0: Okay.
1: So
0: I got you.
1: They do their part in their category.
0: Mm-hmm.
1: If you are 44, you in your category.
0: Mm-hmm.
1: If you are 60, you have the category, you know. Mm-hmm. So all the different, they have different categories of ages according to your age.
0: Right. Sounds good.
1: Yes.
0: So in terms, go ahead.
1: The Senior Games will take part and take place in at Viewfort Master Grounds.
0: Oh, wow. So you all are taking a trip. You're taking a bus down there.
1: Mm-hmm.
0: Okay.
1: Mm-hmm. That's in the 5th of October.
0: Mm-hmm.
1: It will be at the Philip Masney Ground. You remember we used to have it at the...
0: Right here.
1: Before the hospital. Mm-hmm. Before they put the hospital there at the stadium.
0: Mm-hmm.
1: We used to have that every year. And now, since the stadium took over... Since the hospital came there, we stopped the Senior Games.
0: Mm-hmm.
1: So we are coming back with Senior Games. We have the support of the Ministry of Sports. Right?
0: Very good.
1: Yes. Mm-hmm. We have Miss Emma Hippolyte and her ministry.
0: Okay.
1: They are all supporting us for the Senior Games.
0: Okay.
1: So we are looking for people.
0: So this is not just for those contestants. These are for anybody.
1: Yeah, I just... gave you the activity that we will be having, the next activity.
0: Okay.
1: That we'll be having.
0: All right. Well, let's just see if we got that advert.
1: Let's see.
0: So we can drop it. Mm-hmm. Let's see. She hasn't sent it? Oh, so that's not it? Okay. Sorry. All right. Yeah, go ahead, Teacher G.
1: So, that's it for our thing. We will also have... Elderly Month, that is in October.
0: Mm-hmm.
1: And Elderly Month, we will be having awards ceremony.
0: Very nice.
1: For our elderly.
0: Mm-hmm. How do you categorize them? How do you know who to give the awards? You just people from the different communities?
1: The different groups, the different

0: clubs will look for the, will go through the community and find and select who they want to. We were supposed to have about five. It is, it will be 40 years since the National Council of Fund for Older People are in existence.
1: Right.
0: So we have been, we're going to get 40.
1: Oh,
0: about
1: nice.
0: 40 people,
1: mm-hmm.
0: you know.
1: Mm-hmm.
0: And so the different people are the different communities. You know, it is a good thing to bring out the elderly people to show them, to show what these people, what they have done for the community, right? We want to show what these people have done. Some of them have even gone up for the pageant too, you know.
1: And it's good to let them feel that
0: they are
1: part
0: important
1: of, as well.
0: Yeah, they are.
1: Because,
0: part.
1: You know, we don't want them always to be, not sick, but we don't want them always to be shut in. We want them out.
0: Exactly. Yeah. We want, this is one of the
1: reasons. Every now and then
0: to
1: I take my mom
0: out,
1: for a drive.
0: Get them to the, if they come, the people who are in charge of them, take them to the pageant, to see the pageant.
1: Yeah, but it's not everybody that can walk.
0: Not everybody,
1: you know,
0: that can go
1: about. Like my mom, it's pretty difficult with her knees.
0: Because I went around Le Clery and I met with so many people I didn't know that were inside at home, elderly people who are at home, you know.
1: Mm-hmm.
0: And it is, from doing that, I was able to see. Some of them said, well, they cannot come because they can't sit for too long.
1: Exactly.
0: You know, but some of them are prepared to come and watch. Even on a wheelchair, they want to come and come in and see.
1: Yeah.
0: Yes.
1: Yeah, very nice.
0: So it is good to have something going for the elderly, and this is why we have the National Council of and for Older Persons to take this responsibility.
1: Right.
0: Yes.
1: Okay. So we're moving off from the pageant. Let's talk about the daycare for the elderly.
0: The daycare for the elderly, yes.
1: And we certainly bring who's in charge? What's her name?
0: Helen Charles.
1: Mrs. Charles. We certainly want to bring her in the studio to talk about it.
0: Yes.
1: Okay, so you can tell us, Teacher Jean, what you know thus far about the daycare.
0: Well, I would know about the daycare from the time the daycare started. My mother was the first to enter that the doors of that daycare center.
1: So it's been how old? It's how old right now?
0: The daycare is about,
2: it's a good while, you know.
1: Wow.
0: Yeah.
2: It's a good while because
0: maybe about 15, 16 years.
1: Okay.
0: Yeah.
1: Mm-hmm.
0: It has been there for a while.
2: Yeah, okay. Because, look, it's more than 16 because you know why? It the product I'm doing will be 17 years. And
0: you went there.
2: Yeah,
0: you went there and you rubbed them and they were.
2: Yeah,
0: that's
2: so
0: true, that's
2: true.
1: Very good.
0: My mother was there when you came in.
1: Very nice.
0: So, yes, there's that daycare center. We make it just a daycare where you put your people. Sometimes, if it's for one day you want. Mm-hmm. You are not able to care for the person for a day. You say, okay, let me go and put her there. I will. Or if you work in, you put her there for the day, pick her up in the afternoon.
1: Right.
0: And that's how it has been going on from that.
1: So it's
0: time.
1: Not a sleepover.
0: Not a sleepover. But hopefully we are with enough funds from the pageant. We are able. We are going to open it for both night and day because so many requests are coming.
1: Yeah,
0: for
1: but
0: people.
1: Not sleepovers.
0: To sleep over.
1: Oh,
0: to
1: okay.
0: Stay for the all the time.
1: Oh.
0: To stay night and day.
1: Mm-hmm.
0: So we have requests for that.
1: And when what about the food? You have to give your person the food with you?
0: No, we have the cooks. They have people to cook first.
1: Oh, so you just pay per day. One figure.
0: Uh-huh.
1: And that
0: and
1: will give them
0: everything.
1: A lunch or an afternoon snack.
0: Yes.
1: Oh, sounds good.
0: Yes.
1: Mm-hmm. Okay.
0: So we
1: need that information.
0: Yeah,
1: for sure.
0: We want to make it better and to have the full. We will still have the daycare,
1: right?
0: For those who want daycare, but we will also have for both night and day.
1: Yeah, sounds good.
0: Yes, because presently there are about three people who are already want. We don't even start the work on the building to get the night and day, but they already want to come in.
1: Exactly.
0: Yes,
1: that's good.
0: Yes,
1: because
0: you know
1: for sure you've got three. But what is the intention? Is it going to be many more rooms than three?
0: Yes, there will be many more rooms. We're extending the building.
1: Okay.
0: Yes.
1: And definitely, I've been passing and looking because I remember that, but I thought it was closed because I never see anything happening.
0: Oh, there are people. There are people.
1: I'm happy to hear that because I'd like to bring my mom. Yeah. All right. So let me wish you both good luck and let me ask you again, Miss Moshi, what do you have to say to the people? Talk to the people. Tell the people what you want them to do come September 6th. Mm-hmm.
3: Yes, I am Miss Sheena Sherbin Cherry, representing the community of Moshi.
1: Mm-hmm.
3: Please come out to support us on the 6th of September at the National Cultural Center, especially me. It will be a great show. Come out in large numbers, bring your family, come support us.
1: Very nice. And Miss Frances, yes?
2: I will say a piece because maybe a lot of the elderly may be watching what's going on.
1: Mm-hmm.
2: Mama, I said, Lissi, ça c'est ma madame Babono, Frances Rob.
1: Mm-hmm.
2: Kamute, Lissi Septem, by Babono. 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
2: 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A culture center, ticket la se $50. Ek sorti d'or.
1: Wait, why you saying that in English?
4: Second dollar.
2: Ticket a se $2. 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
1: Oh, very good. What about you, Moshi?
2: Van, an jou di Moshi sav. Apre la mes, desan apre la mes, Father Albert, desan vini a culture center pou weki sa, Frances sa fek, sek se madame la. 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
1: le
2: monde, merci.
1: Mm-hmm. Well, I can tell you, I can tell you, I don't know for the person you have in Labri, but I know Kim might be the youngest there.
0: Yes, she is, mm-hmm. She is.
1: All right.
0: And the Labri, well, the Labri lady is another one. Oh, she's hot.
3: Madam
1: okay.
0: She is hot.
1: All right. Well, that's what you need.
0: Yes, that's what you need
1: people
0: to
1: show that people that there is still life after 50.
0: Exactly.
1: Yeah.
0: Exactly.
1: A lot of it.
0: Yeah. So we also have Laclary, and I'm encouraging Laclary people. Yes, it's a Sunday. We don't usually have transport, but I'm going to see to it that we get transportation for you to get you to the cultural center and back.
1: Okay.
0: So if you contact me, I have tickets. Miss Charles has tickets at the center.
1: Mm-hmm.
0: So if you contact us, we can get a transportation arrangement for Laclary because we know there is no transportation on a Sunday.
1: I see. We're definitely going to send the Queen of Groslay 2026, Charlene Joseph. She will be in the audience. We're definitely going to purchase a ticket for her and have her
0: very good.
1: Be
0: Thank
1: in the
0: you
1: audience.
0: Very much.
1: So
0: that and
1: that
0: would be happy
1: that I will
0: if
1: call
0: others
1: you up.
0: Would do the same.
1: I will call you up.
0: To come in.
1: Because, you know, at some point, if God spares her life, she's going to be 52.
0: Oh, she
1: needs to
0: be
1: present to watch what you can do at 50 plus. Mm-hmm.
0: So you can, people at Laclary, you can call me. My number is 458-2891 or 714-9133. If you want to go to the show, I have tickets. I can get a transportation arrangement. And so we can make
1: it work.
0: Yes.
1: All right.
0: We
1: well,
0: can
1: we
0: represent
1: give
0: represent Laclary in the to the fullest.
1: Okay.
0: Well,
1: it's so close. They can just walk there. Well, let me see if we get a call to
0: elderly.
1: Let me see if we get a quick call. 2870971. If we get a quick call, and somebody call us. Let's see. And in the meantime, let me see if we've got any persons on the WhatsApp platform. And if we do, I would read it out. Yes. Not sure if we have. Okay. But if we do, I will read it out. Yes. So call us if you need to congratulate these ladies at 2870971. Otherwise, we will say goodbye for now. And the next time the ladies will be in there, three more ladies that will grace us possibly sometime this week or maybe next week, Teacher Jean.
0: Mm-hmm.
1: Mm-hmm. Well, I wish you too, Miss Moshi and Miss Babono, all the best.
3: Thank you so
1: Remember,
3: much.
1: You are there to have fun.
3: Of
1: It is not only to win, but it's to have fun. Yes. Fun, fun.
0: To enjoy yourself and to make others.
2: I'm working hard to do the massage, so I need to relax my body and to.
1: Is that a prize you're going to give to somebody? Body massage?
2: Yes.
1: From Frances Rubb?
2: I will give someone a free body massage.
1: In the audience?
2: My new place will be opening after the show.
1: All right.
2: Castry.
1: Okay.
2: So I have a price.
1: So make sure you give me a call and you could come here talk to us about your new venue, including taking an advert with us.
2: Yes, no problem. That's my station.
1: I got to drop that first. Yes. Mm-hmm. All right. We'd love to advertise.
0: I think Miss Charles might come the next and you'll be able to speak to her more about the
1: No, when she comes, I want to speak with Miss Charles solely on the daycare,
0: not
1: the pageant. So when she comes, that must be 15 minutes or half an hour solely on the pageant. Because I really...
0: So we'll make arrangement for that.
1: Yes, please follow up for me, Teacher Jean. I think it's important that persons know that there is an after... daycare? For the... From what age? Not just 50 plus, but age.
0: No.
1: Okay.
0: Mm-hmm. There's a young girl there. That's where the father puts her every day.
1: Okay.
0: Yes. Mm-hmm. It is wise that we have such places,
1: and very few. So it's good to hear that.
0: And I think we spoke for Grozile, our club 60 at Grozile. We spoke to the minister about having a daycare center in Grozile.
1: Yeah,
0: I remember.
1: I think that should be something he looks at.
0: Very important.
1: You need to push that. You need to agitate for that.
0: Yeah, and we also need to find the elderly people, the centurions. Some of them are there and we don't
1: know. One day we will get to that age. Well, the thing is, the same way everything is the youth,
0: yes.
1: We have to also think of the elderly.
0: Mm-hmm.
1: I totally agree. And I feel it more because my mom has reached that age. I probably wasn't looking at it that way, but she's 93 years old.
2: Wow.
1: Yes, she is. So I feel it. Yeah. She's 93.
0: Yeah, because my mom was... I was so happy to get a place to put her when I had to go to school.
1: Yeah. Well, and to teach, because you were not going
0: to teach.
1: Mm-hmm.
0: Yeah. And that place opened, and she was the first to get in there.
1: Very nice.
0: At first, I used to pay a transfer to drop her and take her back.
1: Mm-hmm. Somebody's calling. Teacher Jean, let me just take that call. Good afternoon. Go ahead for me. That is... Sylvester, is it? Yes, go ahead, please. Are you hearing me?
4: Good afternoon.
1: Mm-hmm, go ahead.
4: Good afternoon.
1: We're hearing you. You can put your headsets on. Good afternoon to you. Go ahead, please. They're just putting on their headsets so they can hear what you're saying.
4: Good afternoon, Lady J. Good afternoon,
1: Harry.
4: Mm-hmm. Good afternoon. Good afternoon to the two contestants you have there.
1: Right. And Teacher Jean.
4: Yes, and Teacher Jean. Teacher Jean, well done. I know you have heard that so often.
0: Yes.
4: But most times people don't give people their flowers to smell it. Not just give it to them.
0: Exactly.
4: Smell it.
0: So.
4: Okay, so hair is yours. And as the day goes along, I know you'll get a lot of congratulations remarks. But the ladies, I wish you all well, because by you volunteering to be on that stage, you're a winner.
1: Mm-hmm. Mm-hmm.
4: So no matter what the outcome... Feel proud, feel good. I know Sils Rob, you have a lot of energy. But guess what? By all what your opponent is hearing, I'm sure she will uncover her energy to come at you.
1: Mm-hmm.
4: So pas quoi c'est Oyon qui gagne yours. 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
1: Very good.
4: Again I wish y'all a good I hope the weather stays up and everybody, you know, comes out. It's a pity. I will not be there. Why? Because Andre and I, we have to go down south and play in a brunch.
1: Mm-hmm.
4: If not, I'm sure I would have make my
1: been
4: way
1: present.
4: I wish you all the best.
5: Thank
4: I wish
5: you
4: all
5: thank
4: the
5: you.
4: Best.
5: Thank you very
4: and on behalf
5: much.
4: Of Rev Up.
1: Yes,
4: on behalf
1: thank
4: of
1: you.
4: Rev Up. I wish you all the best. And Lady J,
1: you
4: don't know.
1: Yes.
4: Keep it going and good job. Good
1: thank
4: job.
1: You.
5: Thank you.
1: Thank you so much. Okay.
4: All the best.
1: All right.
4: Yes.
1: Okay, Anthony.
4: One love. Peace.
1: Yeah.
4: Bye-bye.
1: From Anthony's barbershop.
5: Oh,
1: yeah, that was
5: okay.
1: him. Yes.
5: Mm-hmm.
2: Yeah, I know Anthony.
1: All right. Okay. So, yeah. All right. So we're going to close off right now. And I want to thank you, ladies, once again. And all the best to all five of you. Especially, of course, I have to say the two of you because you're in front of me right now.
5: Thank
1: and
5: you.
1: May the best 50 plus pageant lady win.
5: Thank you.
1: On September 6th.
5: Thank
1: all right.
5: you.
1: Teacher thank Jean, you. Thank
0: yes.
1: you for being here as well.
0: Yes,
1: stay right there.
0: Mm-hmm.
1: Thank you for being here. We have to say goodbye to those who are watching us on Twitter as well as on, X, as well as on YouTube and on Facebook. I got to say goodbye to them first.
0: We are happy to have you and for you to be listening to us right now. We hope that all those who are hearing, all those who are wrong, try and be there. You can come and be with us to give us the support.
1: All right. And
0: thank
1: so,
0: you for listening.
1: Mm-hmm. And so we're going to say goodbye to the platform. Those of you watching us on, we're going to say goodbye to you in about 3 seconds. And those of you who are listening to us on the World Wide Web, stay right there, as well as 95.9. Right, I'll be right back.

0: All right. Yes, we're getting ready. We'll be late for the hit of the day, but then we're getting set for the news at 1, as well as the latest weather report. That's coming up very shortly. We'll take a commercial break and I'll be right back.
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get our late start to the hit of the day. Let's see. All right, you got to wait for this one. We definitely have to wait for this one. We got to get into this right now. Yes, so the hit of the day, and then we've got news at 1 o'clock. So it's now 4 minutes before 1 o'clock. Let's take in this time for the hit of the day, and we're going back into the year 2020. Mm-hmm. The weekend, Blinding Lights, became one of the biggest global hits of the decade with its unmistakable 80s-inspired synth sound, driving beat, and instantly recognizable hook. That song, it was first released in 2019, of course, and then the song exploded in 2020 and became a massive radio streaming and chart success around the world. It's the kind of song that comes on, and before you know it, you're singing along. The Weeknd, Blinding Lights, your hit of the day. Let's check it out. News is coming up right after.

0: Hit of the day. That's right, that was the hit of the day. It's now 1 o'clock in St. Lucia and the rest of the Eastern Caribbean. It is now time for Rev Up St. Lucia News. And of course, we're going to be joining Andre Paul right about now. Stand by for this.
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2: From the Gablewoods Mall in Castries, St. Lucia, this is the Rev of St. Lucia News. St. Lucia police have launched a homicide investigation following the fatal shooting of 25-year-old Jamal Thomas on Sunday night. After killing hundreds in boat strikes in the Caribbean and the Pacific coasts, the Trump administration says it is seeking to extend that lethal campaign to land. And Russia has warned Britain that it would pay for supplying drones to Ukraine, which are used to attack targets on Russian territory. Hello, I'm Andre Paul. We start with news from St. Lucia. The Royal St. Lucia Police Force has launched a homicide investigation following the fatal shooting of 25-year-old Jamal Thomas of Bel Air on Sunday night. Police have not disclosed a possible motive or identified any suspect as investigations continue into the circumstances surrounding Thomas' death. St. Lucia Fire Service Press Officer Cherise John says emergency personnel responded to a reported gunshot wound incident in Bel Air Bexon at approximately 10:37 p.m. on Sunday. John said that an assessment found Thomas unresponsive and without vital signs.
3: Officers of the St. Lucia Fire Service responded at approximately 10:37 p.m. to a reported gunshot wound incident at Bel Air Bexon. Upon arrival at the scene, an adult male was found in a supine position on the ground. An assessment revealed that he was unresponsive with negative vitals. Multiple penetrating wounds were observed about the body, along with obvious signs of death. The scene was handed over to officers of the Royal St. Lucia Police Force.
2: That was St. Lucia Fire Service Press Officer Cherise John. Now speaking to the media without revealing her name, Thomas' aunt rejected any suggestion that a description of him was influenced solely by their family relationship.
4: Sometimes in front of us, yes, but I'm telling you, Jamal was a good person. People will say because I'm Jamal's aunt, I'll say it, no. He's a very, very good person.
2: She recalled interacting with Thomas on Saturday night and said he had bought her a drink. The aunt also recalled Thomas' willingness to assist her when she needed help.
4: Saturday night, I asked Perry a drink. Well, Perry, bring the money from him to buy the drink. I tell Perry I don't want the drink, but he still buy something. He buy a Coke. And that's all. That's all. That's all. When they call, no. Miss Jamal, because when I had something to do, I call on Jamal to come and do it for me.
2: That was an aunt of the deceased speaking with the media. Meanwhile, law enforcement authorities have launched a homicide investigation following the fatal shooting of 56-year-old John Fudinan of Wavin Chabot on Sunday, August 16th. Fudinan was found dead following a reported gunshot incident in the Entrepot community late Sunday night as residents mourned a man that they described as kind, hardworking, and willing to assist others. According to St. Lucia Fire Service Press Officer Cherise John, emergency personnel responded to the incident at approximately 11:09 p.m. Sunday. She said an assessment of the man found that he was unresponsive and had no vital signs.
3: Officers of the St. Lucia Fire Service responded at approximately 11:09 p.m. to a reported gunshot wound incident at Ravine Chabot Entrepot. Upon arrival at the scene, an adult male was found in a prone position on the ground. An assessment revealed that he was unresponsive with negative vitals. Multiple penetrating wounds were observed about the body with obvious signs of death. The scene was handed over to officers of the Royal St. Lucia Police Force.
2: That was St. Lucia Fire Service Press Officer Cherise John. Meanwhile, a Wavin Chabot resident, Yannick, described Ferdinand as a nice guy and recalled interacting with him earlier that day. He recalled Ferdinand had left the area and appeared to be returning later that night.
5: He was a nice guy, because yesterday when I do want to do things for him, right? I come back, and then when I come back, last night, I don't know if he's in town, he's going to call something to eat. And then when he come back, they get shot under the house.
2: Yannick said that he later discovered that Ferdinand had been shot. The resident also expressed concern about violence in the area, suggesting that the latest incident was not an isolated occurrence.
5: It's not the second time it happened. It's not the second time. That happened in Chabot. We still people that.
6: Want?
5: Yeah, that was the second time.
2: That was a Wavin Chabot resident, Yannick. Now, police have charged 32-year-old Angus Popo of Angers Miku with the murder of 28-year-old Nick Daniel of Lacouville Miku earlier this month. That's according to a police press statement released this week. Daniel's body was found on the 8th of August inside a concrete structure at Angers with apparent wounds to his face and back. Popo was arrested at the scene and taken into police custody. A post-mortem examination conducted on the 11th of August determined that Daniel died from neurovascular shock secondary to traumatic brain injury. Popo was formally charged with murder on the 12th of August. He appeared at the 2nd District Court on the 13th of August for a bail hearing and was remanded to the Bodyly Correctional Facility. A violent assault during Babano's Juve on Sunday, August 16th, has renewed concerns about the safety at community carnival events after a man was hospitalized following an altercation captured on social media.
3: Officers of the St. Lucia Fire Service responded at approximately 7:27 a.m. to a reported physical assault at Babono. Upon arrival at the scene, officers found an adult male in a supine position, unconscious, while bystanders rendered assistance. They reported he was struck in the head with a hard object. An assessment revealed a laceration to the head. He was treated, then transported to a medical facility for advanced medical care.
2: That was St. Lucia Fire Service Press Officer Cherise John. The incident has drawn condemnation from members of the Babano community, with calls for stronger measures to prevent violence from overshadowing St. Lucia's cultural celebrations. One vendor who spoke to the media anonymously expressed frustration that the altercation allegedly involved people from outside the Babano community. The location of the incident, close to the Babano police station, was of particular concern for the vendor, who suggested that stronger controls may be necessary at community carnival events. The vendor said the incident has also caused concern among local businesses that depend on carnival-related activities.
6: But it took outsiders to have their, whatever they had, their beef already, and for it to occur exactly close to the police station.
2: The assault comes as St. Lucia continues to grapple with concerns over violence during public events, particularly those involving large crowds and alcohol. Community carnival events have become an important part of St. Lucia's annual carnival's calendar, providing opportunities for local entertainment, vendors and businesses, while bringing residents and visitors together.
6: I am not against the carnival, but since this occurred, I don't mind that every community have the carnival before the national carnival. And when carnival in Castries end, this is it for carnival in St. Lucia. That's my take on it. But I find it's a sad situation for the community of Babano, because the guys are not from here, and these little things can affect your little business if there is a little activity.
2: That was one vendor who spoke with the media anonymously. Speaker of the House of Assembly Claudius Francis has called on St. Lucians to view democracy as more than the act of voting, arguing that strong institutions, accountability and shared values are essential to sustaining democratic governments. Francis made the remarks on Sunday, August 16th, while speaking at the annual general meeting of the St. Lucia Labour Party's Castries East Branch. Francis says that elections were only the starting point of a democratic system and warned that democracy could not survive without institutions capable of holding governments and other powerful interests accountable. He argues that elections become meaningless when those institutions are weak.
7: Democracy beyond the ballot box rests on pillars, courts that are independent, parliaments that are vibrant, media that is free, and civil society that is alive. Without these, elections are just theater. Without these, ballots are just an illusion. And without these, democracy is a shell. The ballot box is the spark, and the institutions are the flame, and we must keep that fire burning throughout.
2: Francis identified fairness, dignity, and solidarity as values that should underpin democratic life. He argues that while elections determine who forms a government, the responsibility for maintaining democratic principles extends to the entire population. The House Speaker's comments come as political parties and civic institutions continue to debate the responsibilities of government, opposition, and citizens following the 2026 general elections.
7: Beyond the ballot box lies the moral compass of a nation. For democracy is not about counting votes. It is about counting values. Fairness, that no citizen is above the law. Dignity, that no citizen is beneath its protection. Solidarity, so that we all rise together or we fall together. The ballot box can elect a government, but only the moral compass of a people can sustain a democracy.
2: That was Speaker of the House of Assembly, Claudius Francis. Now to news from the region. After killing hundreds in boat strikes in the Caribbean and Pacific coasts, the Trump administration says it is now seeking to extend that lethal campaign to land, pursuing deals that would put the United States forces on the ground in allied nations across the region. U.S. President Donald Trump's Defense Secretary Pete Hegseth announced last week during a visit to Panama that Colombia, Guatemala, and Honduras had agreed to allow the U.S. to carry out joint military operations against criminal groups on their soil, following Ecuador, which launched similar missions with the United States in March. However, Guatemala has denied reaching such an agreement. It will be like you saw with the strikes on the drug boats, same effect on land. We're working with partners to bring the fight to the designated terrorist organizations on land, Hegseth said during a military drill in the jungle in Panama. The expansion marks a new phase in the Trump administration's campaign to pressure governments across Latin America to align with its security priorities and assert what it calls, quote, American dominance over the Western Hemisphere, end of quote. However, critics warn that the widening U.S. military campaign risks civilian casualties and a backlash against the United States that could outlast the Republican administration. In Dominica, Prime Minister Roosevelt Skerrit has called on his countrymen to allow the legal process to take its course, as the police say another of their colleagues is due to appear in court this week, charged with murder following the discovery of the body of a 16-year-old girl who was reported missing last month. Skerrit, speaking on the state-owned DBS radio on Monday, said he extended his heartfelt sympathies to the family and friends of the young girl who lost her life in an unfortunate and tragic way. Such an incident is not something that we would wish on anybody or we welcome in our country, Skerrit said, commending the Dominica police for their professional, methodical and systematic investigation that was carried out. Last Thursday, 23-year-old police officer Jean-Luc Langley appeared in a magistrate's court charged with the murder of Jebiah Paul, whose decomposing body was discovered in a precipice. Langley had been remanded to the state prison until October 2nd this year. The prosecution is alleging that on July 24th, 2026, Langley murdered 16-year-old Paul. Dominica police said that the other police officer had been arrested at the Douglas Charles Airport last week on his return to the state. The police gave no further details except to say that he will appear in a Dominica court where the charge of murder will be read out to him. On the international stage, Russia warned Britain on Tuesday that it would face consequences for supplying drones to Ukraine, which are used to attack targets on Russian territory. Russia's embassy in London was responding to a report in the Times newspaper on Saturday, which said British-made drones had been used for long-range strikes against Russia for the first time. London's actions will inevitably carry consequences for which it will have to answer, the Russian embassy said in a statement posted on its Telegram channel. It added, quote, the deeper its involvement in the conflict and the greater its support for Kyiv's terrorist machinery, the higher the price it will pay, end of quote. Ukraine has been using deep strike drones to hit oil refineries and logistics facilities. Britain's Ministry of Defense did not confirm whether British drones had been used, but in June this year, Britain said it would provide 150,000 drones to Ukraine by the end of 2026 as part of a £752 million funding package. Asked about the Russian embassy's comments, a defense ministry spokesperson said, quote, Britain stands shoulder to shoulder with Ukraine and we are committed to providing the equipment Ukraine needs to defend itself against Putin's illegal invasion, end of quote. Since the start of Russia's war against Ukraine in 2022, Moscow has repeatedly warned Britain and other Western allies that their support for Ukraine, including the supply of equipment, could provoke retaliatory measures and increase the risk of a broader confrontation. Finally, in the U.S., former First Lady Dr. Jill Biden said she prays to her late son, Beau Biden, as the family tries to support former U.S. President Joe Biden, who is now battling an aggressive form of prostate cancer. In a podcast on Monday, Jill Biden spoke of her son, Bo, who died in 2015 after fighting brain cancer. "I pray to Bo, and I think he listens. And now with Joe's cancer diagnosis, I get a little frustrated and say, 'Bo, where are you? I need you,'" Jill Biden said on the Jamie Lima Show. In an interview with NBC in June, Jill Biden said that the former U.S. president's cancer had metastasized to his bones. Her comments come after she recently published her memoir, View from the East Wing, where she wrote about Bo Biden's death and Hunter Biden's struggle with drug addiction. While recounting Bo's final moments and her relationship with Faith at the time, the former first lady said that she asked God, quote, "to take me instead of Bo," end of quote. She said, quote, "I kept praying and saying, 'Take me.' I never ever gave up hope until Bo took his last breath, and so I just felt so betrayed by it," end of quote. Jill Biden also discussed Hunter Biden's recent public emergence, where he has openly discussed his addiction and recovery in media interviews and on social media. Hunter Biden was found guilty on 3 felony gun charges that stem from his purchase and possession of a gun while using narcotics in 2018. He has since spoken publicly about his struggles with substance abuse and recovery, using his experience to encourage others to seek help. However, Jill Biden has acknowledged that hearing her son discuss those experiences has been difficult for her. She said on the podcast, quote, "You don't want to hear your son talking about doing crack cocaine. It's just too hard," end of quote. Up next, the latest weather report.
8: Thank you, Andre. And let's get into that report. The present weather at Uinoro Airport is fair. The present weather at GFL Charles Airport is cloudy. The present temperature at Uinoro Airport is 30 degrees Celsius or 86 degrees Fahrenheit. Last night's minimum temperature at Uinoro Airport was 24 degrees Celsius or 75 degrees Fahrenheit. The wind at Uinoro Airport is blowing from the east, southeast at 8 miles per hour or 13 kilometers per hour. Relative humidity at Uinoro Airport is 79%. Rainfall in the 24-hour period that ended at 8 a.m. today at Uinoro Airport, 40.7 millimeters. At GFL Charles Airport, 13.7 millimeters. The total rainfall for the month of August thus far at Uinoro Airport, 71.3 millimeters. And at GFL Charles Airport, 81.6 millimeters. The sun will set today at 6:24 p.m., and the sun will rise tomorrow at 5:51 a.m. And the forecast for St. Lucia, valid for the next 24 hours, winds will be blowing from between the east and east-southeast, near 15 miles per hour, 24 kilometers per hour. The weather, fair to occasionally cloudy skies with a few showers. Once again, the weather, fair to occasionally cloudy skies with a few showers. Marine forecasts for seas in a 25-mile or 40-kilometre radius from St. Lucia. Tides for Castries Harbour, low at 12:53 p.m., high at 7:24 p.m. Tides for Viewfort Bay, low at 2:20 p.m., high at 8:31 p.m. The seas light to moderate with waves 3 to 5 feet or 0.9 to 1.5 metres. And the forecast for the Lesser Antilles, partly cloudy to cloudy skies with a few scattered showers over the Leeward Islands. Elsewhere, fair to partly cloudy skies with a few showers. And to the Tropical Weather Outlook. Weak, unstable conditions will cause some cloudy periods and showers over the northern portion of the region during the next 24 hours. Generally stable and dry conditions will prevail elsewhere. Two tropical waves located over the central and far eastern tropical Atlantic are moving westward near 15 miles per hour, 20 kilometers. Sorry. Are moving westward near 15 and 12 miles per hour or 24 and 19 kilometers per hour, respectively. Tropical cyclone formation is not expected over the tropical Atlantic during the next 7 days. And here's a repeat of the Tropical Weather Outlook. Weak, unstable conditions will cause some cloudy periods and showers over the northern portion of the region during the next 24 hours. Generally stable and dry conditions will prevail elsewhere. Two tropical Waves located over the central and far eastern tropical Atlantic are moving westward near 15 miles per hour or 12. Sorry, making a mistake once again. Let's go back to this. Two tropical waves located over the central and far eastern tropical Atlantic are moving westward near 15 and 12 miles per hour or 24 and 19 kilometers per hour respectively. Tropical cyclone formation is not expected over the tropical Atlantic during the next 7 days. And before we end the latest weather report, take a look at the weather for St. Lucia. Fair to occasionally cloudy skies with a few showers. Fair to occasionally cloudy skies with a few showers. And that's it. That's the latest weather report for this time.
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10: Lowdown family, we're on tomorrow. That's right, we're on tomorrow at about 5 minutes or so after 10, right after Andre's program. We are going to be getting into the Lowdown tomorrow. Yeah, so looking out for you to be looking out for the program. Yes, make sure you stay tuned. And of course, make sure you call in after the story is read. We got a hot story for you tomorrow. Thank you to those of you who have already started sending in your stories. I like it. Oh, yes. Thank you.
11: So, guys, this is a caution for all of the reckless drivers. Drivers, please don't drive so recklessly on the road. There is nearby things around you. Every time is an accident there. Everywhere is an accident. Please drive safely on the road. This is not just a race, because if it was a race, then fine. But it's not a race, because accidents happening somehow. And it's really, really bad. You will get injured. You will not survive. Some people can survive. Some people cannot survive. So please don't drive recklessly on the road. Please, I'm warning y'all.

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1: All right, it's pretty close to, it's 1:29, so why not get into our energy booster at this time? And then, of course, at 15 minutes before 2, we've got Health Corner. Yeah, that's coming up at 15 minutes before 2 o'clock today. So let's see how energy booster. Mm-hmm. You're tired? Don't quit. Just take a quick reset. Water, a stretch, a smile, and maybe a little music. A lot of music, because I'm going to be dropping some music right now. And yes, now that you're ready to tackle the rest of the

0: afternoon. Yeah. Chin up now. Yes. Mm-hmm. So let's take this again. You're tired. If you're tired, that is. If you're tired. Because you know how it is? Just about this time of the day, you know, after doing all the house chores, after possibly going into town and coming back from town, or after working a whole morning, especially if you have an early shift, about this time you're really, really tired. So here I am to give you that energy booster. So if you're tired, don't quit. Just take a quick reset. So maybe you drink some water. Stretch, why not? It always helps. Keep that smile on your face and maybe a little music. Even if you're tired, you can still smile. It's good to listen to music. It changes your whole feelings, your whole energy level changes, especially if it's a song that you like. Right. So get that music going and stay right here because we're going to be dropping some more music. Yes, the news just finished. So we're going to be getting back into some music. And now that you're ready to tackle the rest of the afternoon. So keep your chin up now. Keep that smile on. Yes. And make them see that nothing stresses you. You're not going to stress on the small stuff. All right? No, you're not.
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0: All right, let's take in this one from Joseph Dashaville. It's called Woman Like You.
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5: All right, the Alpha of Radio. It is time for us to get into entertainment news for today, Tuesday, August 16th. Yes. What? Am I going back into time? It's August 18th. Yes. I don't want to go back into time. Why am I saying 16th? I'm thinking of cricket. Mm-hmm. It's 18th and tomorrow is the next match, right? 19. Uh-huh. So let's get right into it. Health Corner. Our Health Corner, yes, we are not ready to get into entertainment news. We're ready for our Health Corner. Mm-hmm. Too much is happening. So I'm thinking way ahead of time. Mm-hmm.

0: Let's see. Today, we're going to talk about pancreatic cancer. Mm-hmm. And I will repeat, yes, we've done it before, but I got a message this morning telling me to talk about pancreatic cancer. And so, hey, why not? If you want to hear it again, we are always willing to do that. I recently read it, but we'll do it over again. Not a problem. It's the silent killer. That's right, pancreatic cancer. Good afternoon and welcome to Rev Up Health Corner, where we tackle the health issues that affect lives, families, and communities. Today, we're talking about one of the deadliest and most aggressive cancers known to medicine, pancreatic cancer. It's often called the silent killer because it can grow for months, even years, without obvious warning signs. By the time many people discover they have it, the cancer has already spread to other parts of the body. So let's talk facts. The pancreas is a small organ located behind the stomach. It plays a vital role in digestion and blood sugar control. But when cancer develops in the pancreas, it is notoriously difficult to detect early. According to global cancer statistics, pancreatic cancer is responsible for hundreds of thousands of deaths worldwide each year. It is currently among the leading causes of cancer-related deaths globally and has one of the lowest survival rates of all major cancers. Now, here's the fighting reality. If pancreatic cancer is caught early and confined to the pancreas, survival chances improve significantly. However, only a small percentage of cases are diagnosed at this stage. In many countries, the overall five-year survival rate remains around 10 to 15%. That means the majority of patients diagnosed with pancreatic cancer do not survive beyond 5 years after diagnosis. Why is it so deadly, you may ask? Because the symptoms often appear late and can be mistaken for less serious conditions. Some warning signs include persistent abdominal pain, back pain, unexplained weight loss of appetite, jaundice, which causes yellowing of the skin and eyes, dark urine, fatigue, new onset diabetes, especially in older adults. Many people dismiss these symptoms as stress, indigestion, aging, or minor stomach issues. But pancreatic cancer doesn't wait. Risk factors include, let's check them out, let's check on the risk factors: smoking, obesity, chronic pancreatitis, family history of pancreatic cancer, type 2 diabetes, and heavy alcohol use, increasing age, of course, as you get older. Mm-hmm. And research suggests that smokers are significantly more likely to develop pancreatic cancer than non-smokers. So let's bring it closer to home. Let's bring it closer here, right here in St. Lucia and in the Caribbean. Mm-hmm. Across the Caribbean, non-communicable diseases include cancer, continue to place a heavy burden on healthcare systems. Across the Caribbean, non-communicable diseases, including cancer, continue to place a heavy burden on healthcare systems. While breast prostate, and colorectal cancer receive much public attention. Pancreatic cancer remains one of the most lethal because of its ability to remain hidden until advanced stages. Medical experts around the world are working on better screening tools. Now, that's what we're talking about. Improved treatments and earlier detection methods. New therapies are helping some patients live longer, but prevention and awareness remain critical weapons in the fight against this disease. Now, here's what health professionals want everyone to know. Don't ignore persistent symptoms. If you have unexplained weight loss, ongoing stomach pain, jaundice, or a strong family history of pancreatic cancer, seek medical advice immediately. Early action can make the difference between life and death. And here is another important reminder. A healthy lifestyle may reduce risk. That means avoid smoking, maintain a healthy weight, exercise regularly, limit excessive alcohol consumption, eat a balanced diet rich in fruits and vegetables. Keep diabetes under control. Pancreatic cancer is aggressive. It is silent, it is fast-moving, and it remains one of the greatest challenges in modern cancer medicine. But, of course, knowledge is power. The more we know about the warning signs and risk factors, the greater our chances of catching this disease before it is too late. This, of course, has been RevUp Health Corner for today, Tuesday, August 18. Remember, your health is your wealth. Listen to your body. Take symptoms seriously and never underestimate the value of regular medical checkups. Lady J here wishing you health, strength, and of course, awareness. Stay informed, stay vigilant, and as always, stay healthy. Try to stay healthy. Can be very difficult at times, but hey, 7 days in the week. How about trying for at least 5 of the 7? And that's it for today. You can join me again tomorrow for another Health Corner. Tomorrow, Wednesday.
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12: 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Yeah.

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0: cricket ground.
1: That's right. Be part of the action. You've been part of the action. But hey, it's starting again. It's continuing again. August 19 and then August 21. Right. So enjoy Wednesday and Friday. And of course, let me let you know how much you're paying. If you checking it out for the first time. I know we have some visitors on the island, so let's say welcome to St. Lucia. And of course, welcome you supporting your team. But I hope while you're doing that, you're supporting St. Lucia Kings as well. All right, so Johnson Charles Stand, that would be $63 EC or $25 US. And if you want to go to, or you're planning to go to Castry Stand or Groseley Stand, you would pay $52 or $21 US. Now, if you want to just go to the grounds, have party, have a good time, that would be $35 EC or $14 US, $14 US. At the gate, you will be paying $7 more. So that would be $68 or $27 US. 68 EC or $27 US. If you, that would be Johnson Charles Stand, of course. And if you wish to go to the Castries Stand at the gate, you would pay $57 or $23 US. That would be Castries Stand or Groseley Stand is the same, $57 EC or $27 or $23 US. And ground would be 40 EC of 16 US. All right. So you're paying about $7 more at the box office. And that's at the Darren Sammy Stadium. And, you know, what's the use of staying on the line? Right. Sometimes the lines are long. So if you have the opportunity to get your tickets at the following outlets, why not do that if they still have tickets there? Because we still have tomorrow the 19th and Friday the 21st to check out the matches and to buy your tickets. You can get your tickets at any Salt Service station, any of the Salt Service stations. You can also get it at the Cell outlets. You can also check out Steve's Barbershop in Castries or at SA House of Wines. And if that does not work out, remember, you've got the box office. Yeah, that never fails. You just have to pay $7 more.
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The Alpha of Radio every time. Well, today, let's see, the cricket today continues today with Jamaica Kingsmen taking on St. Lucia, St. Kitts and Nevis Patriots at the Sabina Park. Mm-hmm, that's happening. So check that out. I guess it is live on the television screen, so you can check that out. But on Sunday, as you saw and as you heard, Barbados won the game. Yes, so St. Lucia really has to buck up tomorrow, Wednesday, and Friday. They have two chances. Yes, they've got to buck up. They've got to do their best. Uh-huh. So far, they won one game. Mm-hmm. And so they've got to buck up. And every time, yeah, every time, the two times that they lost, it was so close. So close. Sunday. Oh, I got a little information there. So let me read that information. Mm-hmm. That would be nice. Yes. Let's get excited here so that we can, you know, get to the match tomorrow. Mm-hmm. Well, yeah, the rain came down on Sunday, reducing the match to 18 overs per side, but that didn't stop the action. Barbados batted first and posted a formidable 177 runs for 5 wickets. That was on Sunday, of course. And then the big man with the big bat was Shafane Rutherford. He smashed 61 runs from just 31 balls, including 5 sixes, earning himself player of the match honors. Way to go. And the Kings needed 178 to win, and there was plenty of fight. Yes, there was. You heard a lot of the famous, you know what, from St. Lucia. Akeem Ogis produced a brilliant 63 from 34 balls, while Roston Chase chipped in with 34 from 21. But Barbados bowlers held their nerve. Kutakesh Moti took 3 wickets for 22 runs, while Mijab Rahman, you know, sorry if I don't pronounce it properly, not used to saying it, grabbed 2 for 27. Mm-hmm. The Kings finish on 168, that was Sunday, right, for 7 after the 18 overs, meaning Barbados Tridents took the match by 9 runs on Sunday. So, no home victory for the Kings. There was no home victory for the Kings on Sunday. But Akeem Ogis' explosive 63 is definitely something to build on. And as I said, cricket continues with the Jamaica Kingsmen taking on the St. Kitts and Nevis Patriots at the Sabina Park. Mm-hmm. So, support that as well as get ready, get your tickets. The game will continue right here in St. Lucia tomorrow. All matches begin at 7. All right, so tomorrow is 7 p.m. And if you need to get home on time, because the traffic begins to get heavy from as early as 3:30. Mm-hmm. Yes.

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Mm-hmm. Very, very long song, I find. All right, so I tell you what, we're getting pretty close to the entertainment news, Rev Up Entertainment News. We'll take in some information on the lowdown that's happening tomorrow, yeah, like about 10:05. So let's take that information in. One more song after that.

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people. Good afternoon, Rev Up family, wherever you are. Tuned in to Rev Up St. Lucia. Those of you listening to us online, good afternoon to you. And of course, those of you tuned in on 95.9, big good afternoon to you as well. If you're passing by a business or home and you're here in Rev Up St. Lucia, I see you, so I'm shouting you out as well. Yes, all right, take it easy on the roads. Let's go. Rihanna returns home from Barbados, and the photos are melting hearts. Rihanna has been giving Barbados plenty to talk about. The Bajan superstar recently shared rare photos with all three of her children during a visit to her childhood neighborhood in Barbados. The area has been renamed Rihanna Drive, making the homecoming even more meaningful. And Rihanna wasn't just relaxing. She also made a spectacular appearance at Crop Over Grand Kadumant, dancing alongside her brother and his band, Aura. So Rihanna isn't just taking the Caribbean vibe with her around the world. Every now and then, she comes home and becomes part of the celebration herself. From Rihanna Drive to Grand Kadumant, Bajan pride is definitely showing. Now, Nadia Batson has a new love letter to Soca. Nadia Batson is keeping the Soca spirit alive beyond Carnival. The Trinidadian singer has released a new single called Panorama Love. I'm going to drop that for you right after entertainment news. Stick around for that. And it's described as a feel-good soca track celebrating healthy love, happiness, and connection. The music video was filmed in her hometown and even features intimate family moments, including scenes from her father. And that's a nice twist. Soca isn't only about fetes, flags, and carnival. Nadia is using the genre to talk about love and relationships all year round. Okay, so remember, I'm going to drop that song right after. So Soca and Love sounds like a combination we can play all year. All right, so Caribbean Music Awards are getting ready to celebrate some serious musical heavyweights. The fourth annual awards ceremony is scheduled for September 19 in Port of Spain, Trinidad and Tobago. And four major Caribbean names are set to receive special honors: Chain, Patra, Calypso Rose, and Alan Cavey. Or Cave, whichever way you want to pronounce it, I'm not sure. The event is being built around the theme Sounds of the Caribbean, celebrating the influence of genres including reggae, dancehall, calypso, and copa. So this isn't just another awards show. It's a celebration of the Caribbean's musical legacy and the artists who helped take our sound to the world. So, from calypso to compa, reggae to dancehall, Caribbean music is getting its flowers. And that's your Caribbean entertainment update. Rihanna is home. Nadia Batson is spreading the love through soca. And Caribbean legends are getting ready to be honored in Trinidad. Caribbean entertainment is alive. It's kicking and it's making plenty of noise. In that the truth. And while we're at it, it's not entertainment, but it can be. A major development in the case of St. Lucian-born Botham Shemja. His family was awarded US $98.65 million by a federal jury, keep that in mind, in Texas, in a civil case over his 2018 death. Botham, who was just 26, was fatally shot inside his Dallas apartment by former police officer Amber Geiger, who said she mistakenly entered his apartment, believing it was her own. Bull.
The jury awarded approximately US $38.6 million in compensatory damages and US $60 million in punitive damages. But an important distinction, this was a jury award in a civil case. Keep that in mind. Not necessarily money already paid to the family. Botham's death shocked St. Lucia and sparked international conversations about justice, police accountability, and excessive force. No amount of money can bring Botham back, but for his family, the verdict represents another chapter in their long fight for accountability. So remember the name, Botham Jha, son of St. Lucia, whose story continues to resonate around the world.

That's it for today. Rev Up Entertainment News. Join me again tomorrow, same time, as we check to see what's trending and let you in on it. That's happening at 25 minutes before 3 tomorrow. And as I always say, when it's about this time, we're on the home stretch. Yeah, at 3 o'clock, I say goodbye and make way for Zen the DJ, who will take you through from 3 until 6. And then Andre returns with Dr. in the House from 6 until 7.

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right, let's get into that music. I promise you. 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Promise you. Nadia Batson. We're going to drop a new track there. It's called Panorama Love. Check it out.

0: That's the latest song. That's the latest track. Panorama Love. Wind up on me now. That's Nadia Batson. All right. Time to take another break. We'll be back. Don't forget, we've got Doctor in the house this evening from 6 until 7. So let's take in some info on that.
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4: From secret affairs to messy breakups to family drama that hits way too close to home. Nothing is off the table. We read it, we break it down, and then you call in and tell us how it really is.
6: Is it right? 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
1: That's right, that's happening tomorrow about 10:05 in the morning. No hard drive tomorrow, that takes the space. All right, so make sure you tune in, make sure you call, take the number down to 870-971 and call us right after you hear the story. Let's make it exciting. All right, it's time for me to say goodbye. It's 3 minutes before 3 o'clock. That's how the day goes by. Before I know it, it's time for me to get off the seat and make way for Zen the DJ. He's going to take you through from 3 until 6 today, and don't forget, Andrew will be back with Doctor in the House from 6 until 7. All right, Semi Werner Francis has a new song, In the Mood. If you haven't heard it, because we've been playing it, if you haven't heard it, I'm going to end with this song. As always, don't drink and drive. Don't drive and drink. Don't text and drive. And don't you walk and text. The life you save may be your very, very own. Remember to love. Remember to respect. And remember to wrap it up, okay? Don't want many of those kids running around, especially if you're not ready for it. So wrap it up, people. Protect yourself, all right? Be good to you and be good to everyone else around you. Here's Semi Werner Francis with the song In the Mood, his latest track.

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1: I want to say I sleep, but I sleep. 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

Some pop hits, some new stuff, some fresh stuff. Check it out. That was OneRepublic, Need Your Love. Before that, I gave you Ariana Grande, Petal. Here's Madonna and Sabrina Carpenter.

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He's a comedian, actor, and musician who popularized Saturday Night Live's digital shorts while being a cast member from 2005 to 2012. His comedy group, The Lonely Island, has released 3 successful comedy rap albums. Yeah, I remember them. He also stars on the comedy series Brooklyn Nine-Nine and voices the character Jonathan in the

She was diagnosed with neuroblastoma, a rare childhood cancer. Despite having that, she pushed through her YouTube channel, and everybody loved her. Sadly, she passed at the age of 13.

Today also would have been the birthday of Malcolm Jamal Warner, best known for his role as Theo in the television series The Cosby Show. Top character. He was also known for playing Malcolm McGee in the UPN sitcom Malcolm and Eddie, and Dr. Alex Reed on the BET sitcom Reed Between the Lines.

idol in the 1980s with roles in films like The Outsiders, Dirty Dancing, Red Dawn. And in the 90s, he also played lead roles in films like Ghost and Point Break. He passed away from pancreatic cancer in 2009.

0: rather you keep your integrity, rather you go at your pace. I told you to stop comparing yourself, cause it's not a race. 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You know what I'm trying to say. Anyway, I'm thinking about buying whatever you selling so you can get paid. Your friends, they be gathering evidence on me to take you away. 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My hands, they never get dirty, I'm not even leaving a trace. Not even leaving a trace.
1: Let's get to the afternoon affirmation. Before I let that track close the curtains on today, Tuesday, August 18th, I gotta make some way for Dr. Leonard Suraj, as he's gonna be here for Doctor in the House coming up next. Here's your afternoon affirmation for today. Today, I keep moving forward with faith, courage, and patience. My vision is still alive. My dreams are still possible, and I refuse to let go. What is meant for me is worth believing.

0: 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Catch you tomorrow. Right back here.
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3: Good evening, Andre. Good evening, listeners, and those who are following this program. You are here listening to Doctor in the House today, Tuesday, 18th of August, 2026. And today I have with me two ladies who are intimately connected to hearing aid and hearing testing and hearing evaluation. So today's topic will be primarily about hearing aid to demystify or remove the mystery out of hearing aids and when it is used, and generally to give you a little more information about that technology. And I have with me in studio two ladies. First of all, we have Miss Leela Barbarani, who is St. Lucian trained audiologist in Canada. She resides in Canada, but runs a audiological and hearing aid service there. So she has lots of experience in that area. This is not the first time she's coming here. This is about her third time, and to share with us her knowledge on hearing aid, hearing testing, and that kind of thing. And also I have with me, further to my right, is Mrs. Pauline Doxey, who has been in the hearing aid business and evaluation of hearing loss for at least 20 years. And she runs a service at Tapia Hospital. So these two ladies, welcome to the program. And let us see to what extent we can share our knowledge with the community in terms of hearing aid, a technology that is now growing. And because there is a time when you thought hearing aid is only for old people, and but this is not so. All classes of people or level of hearing loss do use hearing aid. First of all, I would say that what is a hearing aid? It's a device that is put into the air, whether outside of the air or in the air or in the canal, and there are different grades or different types of hearing aid. Not all are the same. And this device has four components to it. It has a receiver that will accept the sound or the microphone. It also has a processor, which is a chip. And that processor will take the information it receives outside, process it, and afterwards amplify it so that the canal itself can receive a higher level of sound, which can be transmitted by the nerve to the brain, and the brain can now perceive what you say or accept what you say. So that's basically how the hearing aid operates. And so we have been using hearing aid for quite a while. Of recent times, the hearing aid initially was more like an amplifier. But the science has improved tremendously. And now the hearing aid are programmable hearing aids now. This means that for the hearing aid to work maximally or to your best advantage, the hearing aid must be in keeping or must be tuned to the hearing loss of that person. So first of all, the person would need a hearing test. That hearing test will say what your hearing loss is at different frequency, because there are different tones, what we call frequency. And as a result, the hearing aid will now be programmed to accommodate or to work with your level of hearing loss. So where the hearing loss is small, then the amplification or the loudness is less. And where you are losing more hearing, then it will amplify it higher. So it has a differential way of picking up each frequency and actually begin to make you hear better. So And so there are different types of heroin. Maybe you can tell us a few. I know there's a behind the hair, because everybody believe a hearing aid is behind the hair, it's unsightly, and most of the time that's why people don't wear it.
1: Yeah. So just to go back a little bit on, so hearing aids have come such a long way. In the back about 20 years ago, it used to be analog, where you'd have to take a screwdriver and change the frequency, whether it's low frequency, Pauline, you remember that, right? And then mid and high frequency. And now it's all digital signal processing. So just as you were mentioning, Dr. Suraj, where it's all computer-coded information, and the hearing aid can actually recognize if there's a speech input based on the wave that comes through versus background noise, and amplify or increase more that speech output to give that patient more clarity, understanding, versus if it's background noise, try and cancel it. So hearing aids are actually very much digital now and can connect to Bluetooth. They have Bluetooth in them, so they can connect to your phone, listen to music, also hear what others are saying. There are different styles of hearing aids, and it really depends on the degree of hearing loss that you have, whether how severe your hearing loss is. So if you have more of a mild hearing loss, then maybe a smaller hearing aid would suffice, a mild to moderate hearing loss. But if you have a severe hearing loss, then we need a bigger hearing aid to house or to accommodate a bigger chip, like a bigger engine in a car to rev it up to go. You need a bigger chip so that there is more maximum output that the hearing aid can give, so that at the end of the day, you can benefit from the hearing aid versus just having a plug in your ear if it's only going to give you what can accommodate for mild hearing loss when your hearing loss is at the bottom of the scale, more severe. So there are the styles that go behind your ear. There are the ones that are more custom made in the ear. So there's the half shells, the full shells, Pauline, completely in the canal. And it really depends. The first step would be to have a baseline hearing test. Wouldn't you agree?
4: Yes.
1: Yeah.
3: So there is one type is behind the ear called the BE.
1: BTE.
3: BTE.
1: Yes.
3: Right. And the one inside the ear. So there is one inside the ear, another one inside the canal.
1: Yes. So
4: there is the custom made and behind the ear. So with the custom made, we have the ITE that is in the canal, the ITC in the
1: canal,
4: the ITE
1: is there in
4: the
1: ear,
4: and we've got the CIC, which is completely in the canal.
3: So
4: and
3: that's the one you don't see.
4: That's the one you don't see. And so there's even one a little bit smaller than that, which you don't see at all. Yeah.
3: But the bigger one, the smaller the hearing aid is, the more it accommodates smaller hearing losses.
1: Yes. Lower degree, milder hearing loss.
4: Yes.
1: So I think what you're talking about, there's the behind the ear and the receiver in the canal, which also looks like behind the ear. So part of it goes behind the ear, and part of it is the receiver, as you said, one of the components of the hearing aid that sits into the ear. And they made that about 2008, so 20 or 18 years ago, where to make it more cosmetically appealing, so it's one with a thin wire that goes into your ear, versus the behind the ear had more of a thicker tube, and you see it more. But those hearing aids with the thicker tube are better for those patients with like a severe to profound hearing loss.
4: Yes.
1: They need the power, and they need the bigger hearing aid to give them that power.
3: So it is not a matter of, and I have seen it with patients that they feel that they don't really want people to see the hearing aid. So they feel that whatever your hearing loss, a hearing aid that you cannot see will work. But it doesn't. So when we advise them, because hearing aids are expensive.
1: Yes.
3: And when you advise them which one is best for them, they tend to argue with you, saying that, oh, I prefer that one. I don't want people to see. Yeah. But you have to, there's a trade-off in terms of how well it works for you. Most time, it's not the hearing aid that's at fault. It is the use to which it is put and the care of it that is the problem.
1: So what I
3: think is that we need to understand that not all the hearing aid does all the thing at the same time. And you mentioned customs hearing aid. And I think that it is those that you take an impression And so that hearing aid is custom made for your ear.
4: That's right.
3: And that has a little issue with it because it's not the kind of hearing aid you can come in the office, get a hearing aid, and walk out with it. You have to have a mold.
4: That's right.
1: So and then
3: maybe, maybe you can tell us a bit about the mold because I've seen you do it many times.
4: Okay. For the mold, we have what we call impression material.
3: Mm-hmm.
4: And we use that to make a mold for the air that it can be sent out to. Well, we work with Bonafon Canada, so it's sent out to them.
3: Mm-hmm.
4: That would take about six weeks to 7 weeks
3: before it returns to send. Plasticine, something like plasticine,
4: right,
3: that
4: dough.
3: You put it in the air,
4: yeah.
3: It takes the form of the air and it harden in that form.
4: Right.
3: So that thing, if you get a hearing aid that's exactly like it, you can put the hearing aid inside.
4: That's right.
3: The shell.
4: The shell, right.
3: Mm-hmm.
1: And it hardens just in 5 minutes in office, and then that way when it comes back, it's custom made. So it will, if it's made for John's ear, it cannot go into
3: to
1: Tim's ear,
3: right,
1: because it's molded to their ear, just like anything else. If we ever, like if someone needed dentures or anything like custom made orthotics, it's made for your feet. So
4: there's always a measurement for glasses also.
1: Yes, yes. And that's where really and truly a baseline or universal hearing test is so important to at least have a measurement of what your hearing is and then to figure out, do I need hearing aids? Because even with a mild hearing loss, moderate hearing loss, there's a lot of studies showing if you don't stimulate that part of the brain, there can be memory loss or cognitive decline. So it's so important to just start with a baseline hearing test.
3: Yeah. Can you expand on that one a little bit for me? So when the air receives the sound, that sound goes to the brain and it stimulates the brain.
1: Yes.
3: So that the brain can remain active and intelligent.
1: Alive, yes.
3: Cognitively.
1: Yes.
3: So the absence of this stimulation can weaken the brain and can make it less reactive, less spontaneous. And that is the same thing apply to dementia. The same way, if you don't hear, if you don't receive sound, your dementia may progress a little faster than if you were getting all the stimulation, visual. And because what you have to understand is that when the sound or when the stimulus, we call it, whether it is visual or auditory, it goes through a series of nerves to the brain, and it stimulates the brain nerves. And the brain nerves have a lot of little connection, and these make connection with others, like a network. It is this network that assists you with memory, with intelligence, and that kind of thing. So people who are super intelligent, they have much more network.
1: Right, synapses.
3: Than those who, synapses than those who didn't. And you can upgrade and lower down the synapses, etc., or the function of it by stimulation. And so if you practice a lot, stimulate the nerves, it get better and better. And if you quiet it down, it shrivel, get smaller, less active. So that happened to all of the entire nervous system. So back to the hearing aid. So what advantage? It is true, it is the hearing aid is not just an amplifier, because with age or with hearing loss, especially with aging population, the sound that you hear, you may not hear all the syllables. So if the number of nerves in one ear has been reduced by about, say, 40%, it means that 40% of the nerves are not working so well. So what it does, it prevents you from analyzing certain sound. You may not hear all the syllables that's being said. And as a result, you hear but you don't understand. And you can hear the people say, I'm hearing you but I wish you could speak clearer. It is not you that's not speaking clearer, it's because as your hearing goes, you don't have enough nerves to be able to separate all the different sources and begin to ignore some. Sometimes the background noise interferes with what you're hearing. And many a times people walking in the street, in town, talking to each other, and half of the time the person who have hearing loss will not hear. You hear them talk, but you cannot understand what they're saying. And that is where the processing part of the hearing aid comes useful, because it can now separate background noise from real sound, separate music from speech. And what it need to magnify or augment, it does it. And what it need to play down, it plays it down. And that is the extent to which the hearing aid has evolved, as Lila was saying. So what problems, I mean, in servicing hearing aid, what problem you see most of the time when people come and tell you, oh, my hearing aid is not working or is whistling? What issues you have with that?
4: Okay, for me, at the office, when people come in, first thing, my hearing aid is not working. And there are many factors. You've got the plugged wax, you've got battery being low, and sometimes they're not sure how to put the battery. They may put the battery in wrong, and there are many other factors that comes with it.
3: Okay.
4: Yes, so just by taking the hearing aid, putting a new battery, nothing happens. I would just pull it out, check the wax guard. Even the filament sometimes is bad.
3: What's the filament? That little cord?
4: That little wire coming down into the air, that's the filament.
3: And they have to be careful, because I have seen many times that little dome, the little plastic. You see, the hearing aid behind the air has a little cord from the hearing aid into your ear.
1: Yeah.
3: And has a little umbrella-looking thing called a dome, varying in size. So many times I have picked up domes inside, because they push it in, the dome stay in the air and causes discomfort. And it just feels different, because, but it is colorless, clear, you don't see it. So they would have gone to other services and look around, they didn't see anything. And when they get referred, you can see the little dome, colorless, see-through plastic. You take it out and they're back to normal. So it is not unusual to find these detaching and ending
4: not
3: up.
4: Not unusual.
1: Yeah. Also earwax, if they have a buildup. Sometimes we find patients who don't have a history of earwax buildup. And when they put a hearing aid in, as the wax is trying to get out of the ear canal naturally, it gets stuck with having a hearing piece in the ear. And so they need to just more frequently monitor that. Because if there's a wax in the ear, they just can't hear anything from the hearing aid if there's a blockage.
3: Okay. And of course, the proper use of the hearing aid is something that maybe we should discuss a bit, because people don't realize that if water gets in, it can damage it. And if the battery lifespan, if you have it on all the time, the battery obviously will not last so long. If you keep it on overnight, and so forth. And so I think it's important for people to know that the proper care of the hearing aid is important for it to extend its life and to extend the life of the battery.
2: As you mentioned overnight, are you allowed to sleep with the hearing aid?
1: It's best not to, but I've had patients who needed it because they just can't hear, and so they needed it for environmental awareness. And it's okay to do it, but you just don't want to do it long-term, because the components inside can, over time, weaken. But it's best generally, we tell our patients just wear it in the daytime from the time they wake up in the morning, put it in their ear. Now it is an electronic device, so you don't want to go swimming with it. You don't want to take showers with it. You want to keep your ear dry and then put it on. If you are... Like, I have patients who are cyclists or they exercise a lot, even exercising, and if you tend to sweat a lot behind the ear, then I often say take your hearing aid out, leave it out. It does have a little bit of protective covering from water, but it's not recommended to go deep submerging in water.
3: Okay. So there's some that can withstand the water?
1: Some that can withstand, but it's best not to go deep, and especially...
3: To submerge your head under the water.
1: Under the water, yeah. especially being here where if anything happens to the hearing aid, you have to ship it back to North America, then there's more longer time you're waiting to get back your hearing device. So best to try and keep it as dry as possible.
4: That's right.
3: And there are little cases where you can keep it dry with...
1: Yeah, like a desiccant kit where it extracts some of the moisture. Mm-hmm. Do you or even just, you know, if it happens to be wet, some of my patients, they put it in dried rice overnight, uncooked.
4: That works too.
1: And that helps to extract
3: some of... How does that rice thing work?
1: It's sort of the idea of it being a drying agent. You can also try a little blow dryer. You can try a little blow dryer as well, but not making it too hot because you don't want to melt. It is a hard plastic, the hearing aid.
3: How about put it in the fridge? The fridge is a drying agent because when you put your bread in the fridge, it hardens, it dries.
1: I don't know about that, Doc.
4: Not advisable at all.
3: Yeah, the fridge supposed to is a desiccating agent.
2: if my hearing is good, and I decide to try on a hearing aid, what happens? That's another funny one.
1: Yes. So there are patients who have normal hearing, and we get them a hearing aid, but they're more in a learning environment like children, where they have a central auditory processing disorder or attention focus. Like they cannot focus because there's so much competing noise behind them. So we set the hearing aid to have as if they have a mild hearing loss. So it's just a little bit, a little bit more louder so that they can hear clearer. But we wouldn't recommend, and we're not allowed in Canada to ever fit a hearing aid if someone has no hearing loss. And everything would just be much louder for you. And
2: oh, really?
1: You would be, if I had to set it as if you had a severe hearing loss, but you have normal, it's just, you're not going to want to wear it.
2: I ask that because I was speaking with a gentleman one time who had a hearing aid. He had it on. And he was having difficulty hearing what I was saying to him. And I was close to him, really close.
1: Yeah.
2: So that's why I wondered about that. Because I think we get the impression as though once you have the hearing aid, it's almost as good as your original air.
3: Right.
2: So what's the truth?
3: There's a story there.
1: So it does take, we know all about auditory rehabilitation, auditory stimulation. It's not... I tell my patients, it's not like getting glasses and you go into a room and everything's so much brighter and clearer. It can take weeks and months for your brain to readjust to the sounds because hearing loss is so gradual. It can take, you lose hearing over years, right? Mm-hmm. And there's a lot of resistance to getting a hearing aid or coming through our doors for a hearing test first because there's a lot of stigma with hearing loss.
2: Mm-hmm.
1: And so oftentimes, you need to keep wearing your hearing aids to keep that brain alive. And it depends how everything is set up according to the frequency or the tone that you need. Anything you want
4: to add? Yes, some patients would come in and say to me, look, I don't want to keep this thing in my ear. And I would tell them, no. Mm-hmm. You have to use the hearing aid constantly because this is what's going to help you. You're not going to get that clear hearing you had, that 100% hearing before. So I always tell them, like, it's like buying a fridge too. The fridge have a lifespan and the hearing aid also have a lifespan. So in wearing a hearing aid, the more you wear the hearing aid, you get accustomed to it and you get accustomed to that noise the fridge is making also because it's always humming in the house. Now, when you have that hearing aid on, if you take it out then, what are you telling yourself?
2: Any reason given as to why they wouldn't want to wear it, especially knowing that they need to wear it?
4: Especially the elderly people, I don't want it. But the children are the ones forcing them to. So they don't want to wear it. Wow. So you try and speak to them, coax them a little and try them, you know, just put it on, see how it goes. Eventually, you're going to like your hearing aid. And there are some of them who's wearing it right now and almost every month they're at my office.
3: Because what to understand about hearing loss, gradual hearing loss, is so gradual, you don't know it's happening to you.
1: Right,
3: it's like quicksand. Right. You're in it and you're sinking and don't know until you try to come out.
1: Yeah.
3: And so with the hearing aid, without the hearing aid, you gradually find that in background noise, where there is noise, TV is playing, somebody is talking, you don't quite understand what they're saying. You hear them, but you can't quite understand. So therefore, in normal conversation, say you have a party or you have friends visiting, you say, to many things you don't even know what.
4: That's right.
3: And as a result, you cannot participate much, because if you were to, and say you are in a meeting, and then people are talking, etc., and a question is posed at the meeting, it would be very embarrassing to know that everybody is answering, but you don't know what the question was. And so these things prompt people not to interact. They become

0: But there's a link with the longer you wait, the harder it is for your brain to readjust to the sound. So that's why it is best to try and get your hearing aids as soon as you, as early on. Early treatment is better than later. We all know that. The more successful. Also, your brain, you need to retrain your brain to focus less on unwanted sounds like that fridge noise or the ticking in your car, and focus on more the conversations that you're having with your loved ones. So it is so very important that the elderly who come, when someone comes to my office and they're 90 years old for hearing aids, I have a lot of resistance trying to fit them, because I know they're not going to be as successful in wearing the hearing aid versus if they came at 80 years old, even just 10 years ago. But because hearing loss is can take sometimes patients 30 years or more to get to our office, it's gradual, they learn to not pay attention to certain sounds and just forget about it. And when they hear it, it may be annoying or noise to them. And that's why there's sometimes rejection with the hearing aid, that all this sound, it's overwhelming for their brain that they haven't heard in 20, 30 years. So the longer you wait, it becomes harder to, for your brain. It's all about brain hearing and auditory deprivation. Like you, like any muscle in your body, if you don't use it, atrophy happens. It deadens or it weakens. So you have to use it, otherwise you lose it.
1: By the way, do you, are you supposed to wear one, or you need for both?
0: If you, it depends on your hearing loss, going back to having a baseline hearing test. But if you have bilateral or hearing loss in both ears, then it is so important to have two hearing aids. Now, if you can only afford one, then oftentimes research suggests to get it for the poorer ear, the ear that's a little bit less than the better ear. But better for sound localization. So you have, we have two ears for a reason, normal hearing, and it's to locate where sound is coming from and understand speech and background noise. And if we just have to plug up one, then the other ear overcompensates, and we, it becomes hard to dissect that information, especially in background noise, if we only have one hearing aid when we really need two.
2: And the direction of sound, too.
0: Direction of sound, absolutely.
1: Okay, we'll have to take a little break. But when we come back, I want to ask, if you don't mind, whether hearing loss is related to hereditary, right, age, or are there some other factors that would affect one's hearing? When we come back, okay? So, this is Doctor in the House live on Rev Up St. Lucia with Dr. Leonard Suraj. The program is brought to you with the compliments of La Place Salaison, Tapion Hospital, Journal Cooperative Credit Union, and St. Lucia Planned Parenthood.
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1: Welcome back to Doctor in the House live on Reverb St. Lucia. Dr. Siraj, it's back to you.
2: Thank you again, Andre, and thank you, listeners, for staying on. At this point in the program, I would like to invite you all to ask a question or contribute or correct us if we think we're wrong, whatever it is, but we would like to hear from you on the landline 572-9710 or the WhatsApp 287-0971. So you just give us a shout to share some of your experiences with us.
1: Let me just repeat the numbers. The fixed line is 572-9710 or WhatsApp 287-0971. Just before we took the break, I was asking any of you,
2: what are the causes of hearing loss?
1: Yes, is it something that you inherit from your parents, or
2: there's a genetic component to it. Some people whose parents have hearing loss may transfer some of that, the potential for hearing loss.
1: Mm.
2: Also, more importantly, environment. You may find, even before I get to environment, there may be some people they don't have a genetic problem, but they are born with a deformity, and the number of nerves that the ears have are not the exact number. And for example, the ear may have several thousand nerves, and it has 2.5 turns. What you call the cochlea is where the nerves are located. They're about 2.5 turns. Some people may be born with 1 turn, and so some of the frequencies suffer, because if you can imagine you have a snail, you see a snail with a 2.5 turns.
1: Mm.
2: If you were to straighten that into a long stretch, supposing you could have straightened it, the nerves for hearing occupy from one end to the next end different frequencies. So different tones hit different part of the nerve and make you hear.
3: Yes, so from low frequency to high frequency. Or mid frequencies. But I think I want to also add that a virus, if a baby is born, even just passing through the mother's womb, and if that baby gets rubella, they can have hearing loss, meningitis can also be. So there are children, like at birth or even after meningitis, very young, where they can have, or CMV, cytomegalovirus, where they can... that can contribute towards or affect and cause hearing loss. So early stimulation is detection is, thank you, Dr. Siraj, is so important. So it can be genetics, it can be lifestyle. We live in a noisy environment globally, but even just here, just walking through in St. Lucia, it's just so loud. Yeah. And so we're finding, even in North America, You don't have to be 65 to have hearing loss now. We're seeing hearing loss in the late 30s or early 40-year-olds because of the concerts that they do up there, noise pollution. And once you have noise-induced hearing loss, it's permanent. There's no recovery. And so hearing aids are what you need to basically hear a little better. But it's so important to teach about protecting your hearing in different environments, and making sure it's all about intensity and duration. The longer you're in that environment, be in it for where it's less noisy or not as loud, so that your rate of getting a hearing loss is less if you're in it at a shorter time.
1: I have a follow-up question, but we have a caller.
3: Yes.
1: Okay. You can just use the headphones if you don't mind. Yes.
2: Hello.
4: Hey. Good evening, Andre. Good evening, Doc.
2: Hi, good evening.
1: Good evening, sir.
4: Good evening to the two ladies.
1: Yes.
5: Good evening.
4: Okay. Thanks for accepting my call.
2: All right.
1: You're welcome.
4: Okay. Doc, I have a question for you first.
2: Okay, sure.
4: As a specialist.
2: What's that?
4: As an specialist.
2: Uh-huh.
4: I mean, you can actually operate in the air, like an operation like in the air?
2: Yeah. You can operate on the drum. You can operate on the three little bones. You can reconstruct them. You can remove disease in the middle ear. Yeah, all that kind of, even like when they have fluid in the ear, you can make a small cut and drain out the fluid, because many children have problem with large adenoids, snoring, glue in the middle ear, and that's how you remove it.
4: Now, to the two ladies about hearing aid. Before, they had hearing aid, like it has an adjustment, like a volume adjuster. You can either bring up the volume or bring it down. They don't do that anymore?
3: Yes.
5: That's the analogs.
3: Oh, but no, with the newer ones, they do have a little button at the back that you can increase or reduce the volume. And because they're Bluetooth, some of the newer hearing aids, you can actually download an app on your phone and be very discreet about it and up and down the volume if you need, using the app that you download on that of that hearing aid.
2: Without touching your ear.
3: Without touching your ear, you can just pretend like you're on your phone and turn up and down the volume or mute it. But if you have a very old hearing aid, then sometimes they have a volume control, but it's more in a wheel.
5: That's right, Pauline?
3: Like a wheel. But otherwise, most hearing aids do have an up and down volume on them.
4: And you can put it, and it can go on your phone if you want to.
3: Yeah, making sure that it is a newer, like at least 15 years old, and they have Bluetooth in them.
4: Because the reason why I ask this question, if I have someone has a hearing aid and he or she is in a crowd with noise, they can bring it down where they don't have much noise coming in the air.
5: In a noisy
4: area.
3: Yeah, so but there's a range, sir, that you can turn it down. You can only turn it down maybe 3 or 4 steps down and 3 or 4 steps up. You can't really... It's not going to completely turn it down unless if you have the app, and then you can mute the hearing aid so that it silences.
4: That's the word I was looking for, the mute. So it can be muted.
3: It can be muted, okay. Especially with the app, or you just take it off your ear if you don't have it connected to the app, right, Pauline?
5: Yes.
2: So when it is muted,
4: thank you.
1: Okay, thank you very much. Okay. Good night.
2: Okay, good night.
3: Yes, good night.
2: Yeah, so when it is muted, I wish he had stayed on, because...
3: It's dead. Really, it's like dead in his ear.
2: Yeah, so in other words, that the hearing aid is not receiving sound.
3: It's not receiving sound.
2: But I thought he meant, how can you protect from the noise in the environment by adjusting your hearing aid?
3: So some of the apps as well, you can, in the app, they have like noise reduction in them, and you can lower some of...
2: That's background noise.
3: There's different settings in the app where if you're in crowd, you can switch to it in crowd from automatic. And then it will just reduce some of the background noise, depending on... the hearing aid.
2: And that's what the processor does.
3: Well, yeah, but the Bluetooth, because the hearing aids are Bluetooth, it can connect to your hearing, to your phone, because as long as Bluetooth is turned on.
2: The Bluetooth will instruct the hearing aid what to do.
3: Yeah, so there's a series of steps of how to connect the hearing aids to your phone. Connect it first and then download an app, which is free, based on the manufacturer, the type hearing aid that you're wearing.
2: Okay.
1: We have another call.
3: Okay.
2: Hello. Hello, good evening.
6: Good evening. Hello, good evening, Dr.
2: Good evening.
6: And Andre.
1: Hi, good evening.
2: Let's hear you.
6: I tuned in late today.
2: What's that?
6: I tuned in late today.
2: Oh, okay, you tuned in late.
6: Speaking about, yes.
2: We were talking about hearing aid. The first part, I was talking about what the hearing aid does and so forth, and how it functions. And now the two ladies are with me, and they are involved in fitting hearing aid and select people who need hearing aid and assist them with it.
6: Okay, but I was going to ask a question about something as well.
2: But you can go ahead.
6: My sister just gifted my son with a set of headphones. Is it safe for him to use? He's 4 years old. Is it safe for him to use?
1: Good question.
2: Yeah.
1: Thank you.
2: Okay, right. Thank you. We'll answer that.
1: It's a good question.
2: The... I think the problem, I would say it's not safe to use, mm-hmm. is that you cannot guarantee how loud he's going to keep mm-hmm. it in his ear. Yes. And if it's very loud, it can damage the ear. So I think for the safety, is unless you can limit the volume, they should be very hesitant to let him use it without checking how loud he has.
1: Mm-hmm.
2: Because that can be a problem. A young set of ears, 4-year-old, if unless the child has a hearing issue that requires making the sound louder, and that's not the way you do it, not through a headphone, I think that is not a good practice.
3: Yeah, better to use speakers, like mm-hmm. from your phone if you have to, or I would not, as a mom-to-mom, put headphones on a 4-year-old, and you're also training them to be dependent on it. Like, and the other thing is you want to make sure that you don't expose, like restrict the time. So maybe 10 minutes a day if you had to, but best practice would be not to let the child listen to the headphones, because we don't know, as doctor said, how loud it is.
1: Now, Leila, you spoke about noise. There's a lot of noise, right?
3: There
1: and
3: is.
1: We have a lot in St. Lucia,
3: we
1: right?
3: We do.
1: So have the experts been able to pinpoint which of those noises probably contribute the most to hearing loss, especially in younger people? Have they been able to, you know, pinpoint... maybe it's the motorcycles, for example, revving, that could be a possibility. The volume of the music, right? How many decibels?
3: Because, exactly.
1: For example, when I go out to, because I play at parties and so on,
3: yes.
1: and sometimes I'm like shocked as to the level, you know, the levels, these things, to me, it's like it affects me, it bothers me, but it doesn't seem to bother, you know, my comrades.
3: Right.
1: So is there anything in particular that we should be wary of when it comes to this issue of noise pollution?
3: So we'll use the example from Ontario in Canada. They have regulations in the work that 85 decibels is the level that one should be exposed for 8 hours a day. The every 5 decibels, so 90 decibels, you should be half the time, 4 hours. 95 decibels, 2 hours a day. So using something like motorcycle or, as you said, loud music, figuring out if it is at 100 decibels, that instrument, then you should only be using it for 1 hour a day. If that equipment is at 105 decibels, then 30 minutes a day. So I would use the Ontario regulations as your length of time. So something like a motorcycle can go up to 130 decibels or so. Your ears should never be exposed to that. And if it is, like as I'm walking down the road, I plug my ears or just like a very, like a minute or so. And even in that loud environment, Andre, you can have a temporary threshold shift, being that your hearing can, you can have some temporary hearing loss from that loud instant noise exposure. So, and you may get ringing in the ears within 24 to 48 hours after, and hopefully it will go away. But for some people, it stays on for life, that ringing. Mm-hmm. So as best as you can, when you're in an unpredictable environment, like you're outside and a motorcycle passes and revs up,
1: yeah.
3: then try and protect your ears or go away from that environment. So really and truly, it depends on the instrument. Just use it as every 5 decibel you increase, half the time. From 85 decibels, it's 8 hours, 90 decibels. So something like instruments, usually airplanes, instruments, they tend to be 110, 120, 130. No ears really should be exposed for too long.
1: Okay.
3: In that.
1: Okay.
3: Yes.
1: But the thing is, how do you measure the sound? How do you know if it's 85 or 95, how do you know?
3: So there are some apps, sound, SPL, sound pressure, sound level meters, thank you, sound SLM, sound level meters,
1: mm-hmm.
3: but I find for some of them, they don't measure past 90 decibels, they say too loud, or 95 decibels. We have in, like, an instrument to measure it, but that's not what you would use. So the best would be look at an app and see how loud would it go to measure. And if it's 100 decibels, then you should only be in that environment for like 2 hours. Mm. Sorry, 1 to 2 hours.
2: Measure the decibel.
1: Yes.
3: Yes.
1: I see that.
3: Yes.
1: Okay, you have another call.
3: Okay.
2: I just gave the sound level.
3: Yes, yes, exactly. But sometimes it doesn't go past 80 and 85 decibels.
2: Yeah, this one is 120.
3: Okay, okay.
2: Yeah, call, okay. Please.
3: Yes, sorry.
4: Okay.
1: Yes,
4: no.
1: Welcome back.
4: Yeah, yeah. I'm back again, yeah. No.
2: Yes, let's hear you.
4: Question. Yeah, yeah. I have a question.
2: Uh-huh.
4: I'm 62 years old.
2: Mm-hmm.
4: And I can say I live by myself 99% of the time. I live by myself. I sleep by myself. Okay? Mm-hmm. Now, you there?
2: I'm listening for all ears. You have 8 ears listening to you.
4: Yeah, I 99% I sleep, I live by myself. If I decide, look, between 8 o'clock, let's say to 3, 4 in the morning, I don't really need my ears. I don't use my ears. Should I cover it or just kind of wait so that I can protect it by doing that? Can that happen?
2: There will be no need, unless you don't want insects to go in your ears or any other, mm-hmm. There's no need to block your ears in the night for things not to happen. I don't know if you're talking about environment.
1: And block how do you understand what he's asking,
4: I mean,
1: in terms of when you say blocking? What do you mean?
4: Save,
1: the cotton, some cotton or something like that in there?
2: Yeah.
3: Or if you're living in a noisy place, then maybe you want to put some wall hangings to absorb the noise and maybe put some earplugs, but go ahead.
4: Because I figure in the night when I sleep in, I don't need to anything. I don't need my air. So I'm trying, if I block it, I can save it. It can be saved a little longer.
2: But what you were saying is, if you were speaking to somebody, you're sitting at a table opposite each other and you're talking, the loudness with which you talk is about 60 decibels. So you have an idea what 85 decibel is. So what they are saying is that you should not be exposed to more than 85 decibels for 8 hours straight.
3: So if you live by the road and there's a lot of noise, traffic noise, then maybe you want to consider protecting your hearing or, like I said, put some material in your house to absorb some of the sound. Otherwise, keep your ears open so you can have that environmental awareness that if there's a siren coming, you can hear it. If there's a, you know, like you need your ears to help you.
2: Mm-hmm.
3: Like I wouldn't plug it. So.
4: Okay.
2: Because you're not asking about somebody in a loud noise situation. You're sleeping in your room.
4: Yeah.
2: There's not, unless it is like in excess of 60, in excess of 80, it's not really a big problem.
3: Right.
2: The statistics are showing. What's that?
4: While sleeping to me, I don't need my ears. I mean, I don't to protect.
2: So you can afford to block it.
4: Yes.
2: So, but even if an emergency occurs, say one of your
3: a knock on the door, your children
2: or the water cistern burst. And what is splashing?
4: Yeah, when I sleep in dock, I sleep to the max. I don't try to hear anything.
2: So you don't need anything to block your air while you're sleeping.
3: So protect your hearing because you sound like you have good hearing.
4: Okay, thank you.
2: Okay, good. Thanks
1: okay.
2: For calling.
1: Thank you.
3: Thanks.
1: Yeah. Let me just get the numbers again quickly. The fixed line is 572-9710. 572-9710. That's the fixed line. Or the WhatsApp platform, it is 287-0971. WhatsApp is 287-0971. This is Doctor in the House, Dr. Leonard Suraj.
2: Yeah, let me make a little distinction here. And the difference between hearing loss when you are exposed to a particular sound. That particular sound, say, I give you an example. Say, a weed eater. Somebody's weed whacking all the time. And it is, the noise is a little above 85. So if you're exposed to that day after day, week after week, month after month, it may begin to affect your hearing. But it will affect it in the frequency or the tone in which the machine is running. So you may not have a hearing loss across the board.
3: Right. and you tend to have more noise-induced hearing loss,
2: right,
3: being more in the high frequency.
2: Right.
3: Because when Doc said that you unroll that cochlea, that it's more at the entrance where those high frequencies are, and they get
2: that
3: the most
2: right.
3: impact, bang, bang, bang, bang, every day.
2: At 4,000 hertz.
3: 3,000, 4,000, yeah. 6,000.
7: Yes, especially with people working in noise in the factories.
3: Yes.
7: Mm.
3: Yeah. Lucilec, et cetera, right?
7: Yeah.
1: So, Leila, have you ever had anybody who was open enough to tell you what life is like for them having hearing issues, hearing loss? Have they ever explained to you what life is like to them? Anybody ever said, hey, this is what I go through on a daily basis. I have to struggle with this, struggle with that, right? Because I think maybe some of us tend to think as though it's no big deal.
3: No.
1: I'll just get a hearing aid anyway, that kind of thing.
3: So where I work, when we see someone with and we fit them with a hearing aid, we don't just say goodbye. We see them about 3-4 weeks later to see how they're doing and to see if any adjustments, review any cleaning. And then that's where they tell us, you know, I don't put it on in the morning. What are their struggles are? How can we make it better in terms of, is it more that it needs to be clearer? Is the hearing aid too sharp? Make the adjustments, because it's all digital. We have the program on a computer and we adjust the hearing aids.
1: That's good. But I was speaking more about if they shared the experiences with you,
3: yeah,
1: as to what life is like for them being unable to hear properly. They say, when my children speak to me, I can't hear what they're saying?
3: Sure.
1: If I go to the supermarket, I'm confused. You know, do they share those stories?
3: They do. Or like if they had a wedding, which tends to be more in the summertime. Like they do share those stories that they really, they hear so many people talking, but they don't understand
2: right.
3: in meetings, etc.
7: Right.
3: They do share those struggles. And we show them after the test why they may have those struggles. But absolutely, they get, it's a relationship that you're building with patients who have hearing loss and need hearing aids, because it's not just see you later, but come back and tell me what's going on. But even before getting hearing aids, we always ask an intake, we have an intake question, do you have difficulty hearing the television? Do people appear to mumble to you? Do you hear better adults' voices over children's voices? Because oftentimes children have a high pitch to their voice, they don't hear very well. And then we listen to what other situations, like at church is the biggest thing. I can't hear what the pastor is saying. I can't hear, like, my children, they're talking in another room, or the wife, she's in another room.
1: Mm.
3: But then they often joke, maybe I want to hear her.
1: Mm. Do they speak about having to repeat and say, what did you say?
3: Yes, there's a lot of, like, I'm not sure what they're saying, and having to ask to say again what's being said.
1: Mm-hmm.
3: Absolutely. And then they also talk about, you know, I can't be bothered. And then we find out that they used to maybe every week go play dominoes or cards or whatever, and now they're not going, or they're going once a month because they just don't hear from those situations. So they slowly, there's a social health is affected because they start to withdraw from these situations. Oh, I can't be bothered. Oh, I don't, oftentimes they'll say, I don't go to church anymore because I just don't hear the minister. They talk too soft. They blame it on the person who's talking, but really, it is them that are not hearing.
1: You spoke about a 95-year-old earlier.
3: Yeah.
1: Does hearing loss have anything to do with age? The older you get,
3: the older
1: more likely?
3: You get, we do see. So age, absolutely, genetics and lifestyle, and there could be some more hearing loss as they get older.
1: Mm-hmm.
3: And that's why it's important. If you know you have hearing loss, at least monitor it every 1 to 2 years.
1: But can you go through life up to 95 plus and not have a hearing problem? Can you? Is that possible?
3: Sometimes we see just a mild hearing loss, depending how, and it's genetic as well. So yes, very rarely, but like I said, now globally we have a noise pollution problem. So every country has a lot of noise that we're not seeing that as much as maybe 15, 20 years ago or so.
1: Yes.
3: But yes, you can go through, I've had persons who work in factories, normal hearing because they wore ear protection in their ears. So you can definitely go through life with having minimal hearing loss.
1: Okay.
2: And one other thing to realize that some of the patients would tell you, man, I was at the meeting and I suspect I'm not hearing properly, because they would give a joke or they would ask something and everybody's laughing and I don't have a clue what's going on.
1: Wow. Wow.
3: Yeah.
2: And others will say that the young people don't speak clearly anymore. And so you find they hit at the young people. But they can get aggressive too.
1: Mm-hmm.
2: The frustration of not hearing can make them very short-tempered.
3: Yeah.
1: But Leila just said that they blame others.
3: Mm-hmm. They do blame others and feel that it's them that are speaking too fast, which some of them do. But also if you had more normal hearing, you'd be able to pick up much better.
2: But what is very important from the discussion we had so far is early signs of picking up the hearing loss. Mm-hmm. So I think people should be doing annual hearing tests more as a screening, more often than we do.
3: Absolutely.
2: You hardly find somebody, in the same way they'll do a blood test, they'll check their eyes every year, they'll check the dentist. You hardly hear them come in, I want to check my ears to see how I stand. Because they feel that once I'm hearing you, I'm okay. But as many a times, there's a lot that they miss out on. And the second thing I want to say is that the people who wear the headphones, this is a habit that has serious consequences, because you cannot tell how loud they have it, for how long they have it. And so we have a little time bomb that's going to happen.
1: Yes.
2: And which we have not addressed that issue at all.
1: You know, Dr. Suraj, I was just thinking about, we have a headphone control knob right here. And if you notice where I have it, it's almost at zero. That's for me.
2: Yeah.
1: There have been people here who have had this thing full blast. Okay? All the way. I couldn't take it. That's right. For sure. And I've been doing this thing for close to over 50 years.
3: Wow.
1: And I mean, now, you see where I have it, Dr. Suraj?
2: Almost zero.
1: Almost zero.
3: That's good.
1: And there have been people in here, I've seen them already, the thing goes all the way up.
3: Yeah.
1: Full blast, as they say.
2: What's important is that if you bring it higher, it may be a bit uncomfortable, but your ear accommodates. And you put it higher again, it accommodates, just like going in a room for loud noise, but at the expense of damaging your ear.
1: Yes.
3: Yeah. But we're seeing, like I said, younger and younger people with hearing loss, and it's, don't wait till you're 60. Even I tell my patients at 40 years old, get tested, and then you can monitor. And if you're normal, check again in 5 years. You don't have to do it annually, but if you have hearing loss, you need to check it more.
2: Yeah, yeah.
3: Closer.
2: Because if you found to be having hearing loss now, you don't know how long it started. You do not know how long it has been like that. So you need to have a follow-up, say 4 months, 6 months, to see the pattern that's developing.
3: Yeah.
2: To know whether you've been exposed too much to loud noise.
3: I'd say even a year. A year is fine. If you know you have hearing loss, you can test a year, because we don't see as much change. It's usually 3-4 years we see some change, but definitely at least a year.
2: I have two patients with TTS, temporary threshold shift.
3: Okay, in that case,
2: every two months I do the test to see if they're going to recover from the hearing.
3: I think I was just more talking permanent hearing loss.
2: Yeah,
3: but
2: So, once again, I wish to thank the listeners for participating and calling to the program. And I wish to thank your two ladies. Any particular thing you'd want to leave the public with before you leave? Or are you okay?
3: Don't be afraid to look at hearing aids. It is a fashionable device nowadays, and it has Bluetooth. You can connect to other devices. And really and truly, having a hearing test, which is done here in St. Lucia, you have, Pauline does the test, so like that should be your first step.
7: And there's nothing wrong with wearing hearing aids. If you can wear glasses, you can wear hearing aids.
3: Yeah.
2: Thank you. And what I would like to say to end the topic is, from Leila's idea, is that the earlier you pick your hearing aid, your hearing test, the earlier you use hearing aid, the better it is for you in terms of being able to rehabilitate your hearing nerves, etc.
3: Yes.
2: Okay, thank you. Next week, same time.
1: Yes.
2: See you again.
1: Okay, so thank you, Pauline. Thank you, Leila. And thank you, Dr. Suraj, for your service as always.
2: No problem.
1: Thank you very much. Okay, you've been listening to and viewing Doctor in the House live on RevUp St. Lucia every Tuesday from 6 p.m. to 7 p.m. with Dr. Leonard Suraj. 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